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2: 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Here's David to introduce the conclusion of his message, The Illumination of the Spirit.
3: I remember when I first began to learn about inspiration, the inspiration of the Bible, and I heard a statement that went something like this: these men of God, filled with the Spirit, through their own personality, shared God's absolute truth, so that what we have in the Scriptures written in the Bible is the absolute Word of God, right from God, poured through the personality of these individual writers, inspired by the Holy Spirit, illuminated by the Holy Spirit. We're talking about all of this today as we continue our discussion of 1 Corinthians 2, 6 through 14, and the illumination of the Spirit. 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Together, we continue to deliver the unchanging Word of God to an ever-changing world, and we couldn't do it without you, so thank you for your partnership. 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We're blessed to have the privilege of teaching God's Word to many, many people every day. This huge family of Bible-believing Bible students is everywhere in the world, and we're so grateful for the opportunity to make God's Bible, God's Word, the subject for every day. We don't teach anything else. We teach the Bible. And because of that, we know God is going to bless it because He's promised to do so. Here is part two of The Illumination of the Spirit. The great desire of the Spirit's heart is to flood the light of Scripture into your mind and help you to know more and more and more about your Heavenly Father and your Lord and Savior, Jesus Christ. And the Holy Spirit is like a lighthouse keeper who just loves to send that powerful beam out and help you get through the fog and the darkness of where you live. How many of you know we're living in some fog and darkness right now? Hard to see our way through it. Sometimes we get up and say, what in the world is going to happen today? How many of you know sometimes you just get a verse and you hang on to that verse and you live off of that verse for 2 or 3 days because God has given you a verse of Scripture to give you direction and hone in on what's happening in your life? In general, the content of the Spirit's ministry is all the truth. The truth is the Bible, the written Word of God. Sometimes people come to me and maybe they're living with each other out of marriage. I've had that happen several times. And they want to talk to me about this. And I say, you know, you guys, what you're doing is not right. You shouldn't be doing that. The Bible doesn't allow that. The Word of God doesn't allow that. And I've had them say to me, you know what, Pastor, I know that's what the Bible says, but we prayed about it and we've got real peace from God that this is okay. I'm not going to tell you all the things I say when that happens, but what I want to tell them is whatever you got is not peace from God. And I know that to be true because listen to me, kids. This is what you need to understand. The Holy Spirit will never contradict what the Word of God says. Not ever, ever, ever. You can count on it. You won't read something in the Bible and the next day get some vision from God that contradicts what the Bible says. It's not going to happen. Your standard for what is truth and what is right and wrong is the Scripture, and you don't have to doubt about it because God wrote it down for you. It's called the Bible. So when somebody tells me the Spirit of God told them to do something that is not from the Word of God, it may be a spirit, all right, but it's not the Spirit of God. So when we talk about spiritual illumination, we're not talking about dreams or private messages. We're talking about God's Word coming alive as He uses His Spirit to open the understanding and apply the Word of God to our hearts. So the parameters of spiritual discernment are found between the covers of this book. You want to know where the wisdom of God is? It's right here. You don't have to go to grad school to get it. You just get a Bible and start reading it, and little by little, God's Word will start to penetrate your life. So how does the process work? Well, there's a wonderful passage of Scripture in the little book of 1 John. Here's what it says. But you have an anointing from the Holy One, and you know all things. The anointing which you have received from Him abides in you, and you do not need that anyone teach you. Sometimes after a service here at Shadow Mountain, someone will come up to me and say, Pastor, that was really an anointed message. And I take that as a compliment. But what I want to say to you is that John says we all have an anointing from God. You have this anointing from the Holy One, says John. I take that to mean that each of us has a special gift from God. It says here, you do not need that anyone teach you. I know some students have made that their life verse, but that's not where it goes. It doesn't mean we don't need teachers, because John himself was a teacher. It means we don't need worldly teachers to teach us the things we need to know about God. What he means is this: you don't need teachers who speak from a non-Christian perspective. You don't need horoscopes. You don't need psychic hotlines. You don't need advice columns to figure out life. You have the Spirit of the living God within you. He is your anointing, and when you allow that to happen, you can ask Him to help you, and He will. And often He will do it through the Word of God. This isn't about feelings or whims. It's about the Spirit taking the Word of God and applying it to your mind and heart, guiding you in truth and keeping you alert. So the parameters and the process. Now the power. The Bible says in John 14:26, but the Helper, the Holy Spirit, whom the Father will send in my name, he will teach you all things and bring to your remembrance all things that I said to you. If you were a Christian in high school or college, maybe even if you weren't, and you were getting ready for a big test, you may have prayed, oh Lord, help me remember the things I've studied. My prayer was always, help me to remember the things I haven't studied. I wanted not inspiration, I wanted revelation. Sometimes you'll hear the Word of God preached, and you walk away saying, that didn't touch me. I'm not sure what he was talking about. And you may not think about it again for weeks, but if you keep coming back, nurturing your spiritual life, little by little, you'll store truth in your spirit. And then at the right moment, the Bible says, God's Spirit will bring it to your remembrance. He will bring it to your mind. Most crises may come to us, but all of them have one thing in common. You don't get time to do homework on them. If there's a crisis and you're facing this crisis, you don't get to say, I'll come back in 2 weeks after I have a chance to study this a little bit more. What I'm saying, folks, is this. How are you going to remember something you don't have? You all got to give the Spirit of God something to work with. You got to put some word in your heart. You say, how do I do that? Well, there's a lot of ways. You can memorize the Scripture. I know that's a foreign term to some of you. You can read the Scripture. You can listen to the Scripture. There's so many ways to listen to the Scripture today. So many good readers of the Scripture. I believe that many worship songs are built around Scripture. You can play them in your heart. What I'm saying is, if you don't fill your mind and your spirit with godly things, then when the Spirit of God wants to bring something to your remembrance, he goes to your hard drive and there's nothing there. You have to give him something to work with. That's the part we play in the disciplines of our life. We study and we listen and we take notes. And I'm so honored when I see some of you taking notes. Every piece of spiritual information that you make as an input into your life becomes fodder for the Holy Spirit to use when the time comes. I'll give you an illustration. I was speaking at a conference some years ago, and I had an assignment to speak on marriage. In fact, the whole thing was about marriage, and I just had one message. A woman who had listened to some of the radio told me at the end of my message that day, in tears, that she and her husband were having terrible problems, on the verge of divorce. And he had told her several weeks before that he would come to this session and hear what I had to say, but that was it. If it didn't work, he was done. He was finished. And she started to weep. She said, "Pastor, we had this major fight this week." And he said, "I'm not going." And she said, "And I tried to take my own life because I was so discouraged." And I don't know where this came from, but I looked at her and I said, "Young lady, don't you ever do that again. God did not die for your marriage. He died for you, and he cares about you as a person. So don't ever do that again." I thought, where did that come from? It came from what was in me. The Holy Spirit will use what is in you and bring it out at the right time, at the right moment, when you need the answer. But if you don't put anything in your spirit for the Holy Spirit to work with, he won't have anything for you to say. So the point is, you don't have to go around begging the Holy Spirit to help you. Just keep filling up the tank with godly things, and when the moment comes, the Holy Spirit will be there to give you the wisdom that you need. And then there's spiritual dependence. Did you know that the ministry of the Holy Spirit makes it possible for you to face life in a different way than the average person? We can face crises and testing and not get blown off course. We face these crises with the knowledge of God. You say, "Well, Pastor Jeremiah, how can I explain that sort of discernment?" I think it comes as the Spirit of God helps you and me to see the whole picture. The Spirit of God wants to give us perspective. Did you know that? He's not just interested in the moment. He's interested in that moment in the big picture. Let me give you an illustration of this from the New Testament. It's kind of raw because it sounds very familiar. Here's this young man who loved the Lord, and he died an unjust and violent death. He was stoned to death for boldly proclaiming Jesus Christ as Savior and Lord. He told people what they didn't want to hear, and because they had no answer for his arguments, they killed him. Now I know that you know I'm talking about Stephen. I want to ask you a question. If you knew you were going to be martyred for your faith, if you knew you were going to be stoned or shot because of what you believe and what you say, what would you be thinking? I'm sure you'd be afraid. Normally, if you weren't, there's something wrong with you. You'd probably be wondering about your friends, your family, and I'm sure all those thoughts went through Stephen's mind as well. But Stephen had a perspective on that moment that came because he was filled with the Holy Spirit. He saw that moment not in just time. He saw it in light of eternity. Listen to his words. "But he, being full of the Holy Spirit, gazed into heaven and saw the glory of God and Jesus standing at the right hand of God. And he said, 'Look, I see the heavens open and the Son of Man standing at the right hand of God.'" How did he see that? With death rushing on him, with murderous hatred all around him, with sharp, heavy stones crashing into his body. How in the world did Stephen see that? He saw it through spiritual illumination. He saw it through his spirit. He saw the power of the Holy Spirit. He saw through spiritual eyes what was happening. The spiritual illumination of the moment gave him confidence and strength and ability to see beyond that tragedy and the loss of his life. He was enabled to see into that place where he would spend eternity. He saw God, he saw Christ, he saw heaven, and he died with a blessing on his lips rather than a curse for those who were taking his life. That's what the Holy Spirit does. He takes those moments which could easily be interpreted like the world interprets them, and helps us to see them through the eyes of God Himself. And He gives us spiritual direction, gives us discernment.

Good thing my wife has a good sense of direction, or I'd be lost all the time. But here's the truth. Even with the best compass, the best GPS, life can still leave us not knowing where to turn. And in those moments, the question is, what do we do? And I'm telling you, the Holy Spirit is to be trusted. He is the one who helps us know where to go, where to turn, what to do. He knows everything that's involved in where you're headed, and he gives you guidance to make the right decision if you will trust him. Romans 9:1 says, I tell the truth in Christ. I am not lying. My conscience bearing me witness in the Holy Spirit. I believe there is an inward witness within us who are Christians that helps us to know what to do. Sometimes I've been in a crisis where I've had to make a decision, and the logical decision to make is so logical, but I knew that God was telling me to do the other thing. And I do the other thing as I listen to the Lord, and later find out, oh my goodness, good thing I didn't do what was logical. I did what was spiritual. When you do what's spiritual, you got a much better chance of the outcome being what you hoped it would be. You see, life is so complicated, I don't even want to try to live it on my own, in my own wisdom. I don't want to be my own travel agent through life, writing my own itinerary, arranging my own accommodations. I only mess everything up. There are too many options and too many paths and too many opportunities and too many choices and too many serious consequences if I make the wrong decision. What did the old bumper sticker say? Life is fragile. Handle with prayer. I need the guiding hand of God's Spirit. So how does he guide? He leads us through God's word, through prayer, through circumstance, through godly counsel. Through all these means, he helps us and he guides us. 3,000 years ago, when David was hiding from his enemies in the depths of a limestone cave, he wrote these words, when my spirit was overwhelmed within me, then you knew my path. Speaking of God. And it's the same for you and for me. Not long ago, I was flying in a private jet, and I got the opportunity to go up and sit in the jump seat, which is right behind the pilots. I had never done that before, and I kind of wanted to see how everything worked. Before long, we ran into stormy weather. Huge clouds surrounded us, and for what felt like forever, you couldn't see a thing out of the front window. I remember thinking, wait, don't we need to see where we're going? The pilot didn't seem all that worried about it. He didn't even try to look outside. No, he kept his eyes glued to the gauges and the instruments in front of him. That's what guided them. And sure enough, those instruments carried us safely home. Sometimes, as Christians, you find yourself wanting to watch your circumstances, don't you? You want to live your life based upon what you can see around you, and that will always be inadequate. We focus our eyes on the storm. We get worried about the clouds and the rain and the darkness. And when that happens, what we have to do is to hone in on the ministry of the Holy Spirit and ask him to help us see through the fog and the storm to the reality of his presence. Sometimes you just have to put blinders on and pray, Lord, help me not to look at the circumstances. Help me to hear and listen to what you are saying to me. I don't know what the practical application of that all is. I do think this. I think sometimes we listen to too much news. I think sometimes we look at so much of what's going on. And you know, we live in this day when we don't just get the bad news that's here, we get the bad news from all over the country. The bottom line is, men and women, we don't just live in the present with all of the world's information around us. We are Christians and we live in a spiritual realm as well. And we need to see through the fog and through the storm. And the way we do that is through the eternal word of God that gives us the encouragement we need to keep stepping forward and stand strong for the things of God. I know you know this verse, but it has greater meaning to me having studied for this message. Here's what it says. Trust in the Lord with all your heart and lean not to your own understanding. In all your ways acknowledge him and he shall direct your path. Trust in the Lord with all your heart and don't keep looking out the window. In all your ways, keep your eyes where they belong, and he

0: will direct your path. When you open the scripture, the Spirit illumines your mind with truth and your path with direction. And if you don't have the Bible to help you, you're kind of out there lost. All you have is the stuff coming in. If you don't have any other voice in your life, then guess what? You're going to be impacted greatly by everything that happens out here. You need a stabilizing force. That force is the Spirit of God who lives within you, and He's promised you that if you'll faithfully read this book, He will help you understand it. He will help you understand what it means. Most of all, He'll help you understand what it means to you. August Hermann Frank was a brilliant young scholar in Germany more than three centuries ago. By the time he reached his mid-20s, he was already lecturing on theology at the University of Leipzig, explaining the Bible to his students. But there was a problem. He didn't believe the Bible. He didn't believe the Bible was God's word. He was just teaching the Bible as a book of literature to college students, which happens a lot if you don't know. One night, he was in his study with an oil lamp, looking at the books all around him, and he was preparing for another lecture, and his eyes landed on a verse in John chapter 20, and this is what the verse said. "These things are written that you may believe that Jesus is the Christ, the Son of God, and that by believing you may have life in His name." These things he'd been preparing to teach, these lessons he was given as if they were literature, now he reads in that very book that these things were given to him so that he might have life in the Son of God. That verse hit him like a lightning bolt, and suddenly they weren't just words on a page. They felt alive, as if God was speaking straight to him, and he was. In that moment, he realized he wasn't in charge of the Bible. The Bible was in charge of him. And he believed, and he described himself as being born again. The same Spirit who opened his eyes can open our eyes. As Christians, when you open the Bible, do not just expect words on a page. Expect God to speak to you, to guide you, and to change you. Ask yourself this question as you begin to read. Lord, is there something you need to show me that I need to do? Is there something that you need to show me that I need to quit doing? I open my heart to you, and here's the deal, guys. Here's the thing that's so hard for all of us. When it comes to direction, you have to sign at the bottom of the page and let God fill in the top. You don't get to say, okay, Lord, that's a good idea. Let me think about that for a week, and we'll discuss it next time we're together. No, when He tells you what to do, you have to be willing to do it. That's the way He works. He's God, and there's no second opinion. So if God says this is it, you already have to sign at the bottom, Lord. The answer to your question, no matter what it is yes. Yes, I will do that. Yes, I will go there. Yes, I will follow your direction. You come with that heart of obedience, and God will meet you at that place, I promise you. He will show you what to do. He will help you do it. The thing that I listen to so often is this truth, that whatever God tells you to do, He's obligated to help you do it, and He will. But you have to listen. Don't shut God out. Don't push Him to the side. Don't fill your mind and heart up with all of the fog and mist of the world. Get some truth going in your life, and God will honor you for it. You'll be on an adventure that you won't believe. He'll take you places you never believed you'd ever go and help you do things you never thought you could ever do.
1: You know, I've often thought that the illumination of the Bible through the writers of the scripture is the practice that happens also in our lives. When we read the scripture and we understand it, sometimes the understanding is overwhelming to us and we realize something's been going on here beside just our mental acuity. This is the ministry of the Holy Spirit making God's Word come alive to us. Turn the light on to the Scripture. It's a wonderful experience. The illumination of the Spirit is at work today in your life if you're a Christian. Well, tomorrow we're going to talk about walking in the Spirit. What does that mean? We hear that discussed a lot. People say you just need to walk in the Spirit. Well, what does it mean? How does one walk in the Spirit? Tomorrow here on Turning Point, don't forget to get your copy of the book, The Holy Spirit You May Not Know. 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Just all you have to do is send your gift and ask for the book. It'll be on its way. And we'll see you here tomorrow. Thanks for listening. Have a good day.
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1: Though he finally agreed to serve, Thomas Jefferson was wary of becoming president of the United States. Perhaps this quote from him explains why. 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
7: A special weather statement remains in effect for southwest Manitoba as Environment Canada says conditions are favorable for the development of funnel clouds. Mainly cloudy skies tonight, a 60% chance of showers or thunderstorms, wind gusting out of the southwest, then shifting to the northwest overnight, a low of 11. Thursday, cloudy, 70% chance of showers, the risk of a thunderstorm in the afternoon, a gusty northwest wind, and a high of 19. Thursday night, mainly cloudy, chance of showers in the evening with a risk of a thunderstorm, clearing overnight, a gusty northwest wind, and a low of 10. Sunshine Friday with a high of 20. Saturday, a mix of sun and cloud, and a high of 18. Planning your day? Get the latest local forecast on the Discover Westman app.
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8: 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Political, racial, and social divides, once thought faded, especially in the church, have grown and deepened their roots. 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
9: I think a lot of people admire power, whether it is physical power or it is intellectual power, whether it's political power or it's money power, whether it's mental power. A lot of people admire power. They wish it, they crave it, they envy it, they pursue it, and they try to get it even if it kills them. Unfortunately, because of the pervasive influence of culture, particularly in the area of our knowledge and understanding of power, because of the pervasiveness of culture in that area upon Christians, Christians too have come to value power in the same way the world does. Christians have come to view power in the same way the world does. Christians have come to venerate power the same way the world does. Christians have come to validate power and the use of power the same way the world does. But there is a tragic consequence to that, to the Church of Jesus Christ, to the believers in Jesus Christ. There's a tragic consequence of us taking on the influence of our culture. You know what it is from the world's perspective? From the world's perspective, they now look upon the church just merely as a power-hungry political institution. The world has come to look upon the church just as another lobbying group. The world has come to look upon the believers, the Church of Jesus Christ, just as another pressure group. That's how they perceive the church, because we have fallen into the trap. But you know what? I believe there's even far greater tragic consequences. Believers, listen to me. There's a far greater tragic consequence than even that, than the world's perception, false perception. Do you know what it is? That Christians have lost the real power. They really have. That Christians have failed to experience this unbelievable, indescribable, unconventional, and unexplainable power that belongs to them by their very birthright. That's what happened. You know, I was thinking about how Christians have fallen in a trap of perceiving power, exercising power, practicing power in the same way as the world, and how they really traded something that is so precious, so incredible, so indescribable, that you can't describe to the world for the fleeting and the passing. And I was indeed can't describe to the world for the fleeting and the passing. And I was in deep in prayer and fasting, and I was thinking about this, and all of a sudden I remembered an incident that has taken place in my life when I was 5 years old. I was 5 years old, and I remember it like yesterday. It came so clear to me when I thought of how we have devalued our real power. We have been deceived by the world. And I thought of this instant. I walked up to my dad one day and I said, "Dad, I want what would be equivalent today to a nickel. I said, I want a nickel to buy candy." He looked at me and said, "It's bad for your teeth." Give me a break. I'm 5 years old. What do I know about good for my teeth or bad for my teeth. So I nagged him. No, my father, when he made up his mind, now it's all over. But I tried, and I couldn't. But I was immature. I was 5. I said, fine. We used to have nice bicycles in our house. But you know, there was a specific one that my father really treasured. He valued. He protected. He had a guy who specially comes in, maintain it all the time. My father believed that it's the healthiest thing you can do. He was a very wiry, strong, healthy guy. I just inherited my mother's genes. This particular valuable bike, among all the other bikes we had, this was his. This was something that was very special to him. So, on this particular day, I was irritated at my father. How dare he not give me what I want when I want it, at the time when I want it? How dare he would not let me gratify my desires? I didn't verbalize them that way, you understand. But I reasoned like a 5-year-old. Down the street, there was a kid who was about 3 years older than me. And he always talked about this particular bike. He said, man, this is a beautiful one. When I grow up, I'm going to get one just like your dad's. This is a great... And he always bragged about my dad's bike. So I walked down to him that day. I couldn't get the nickel. And I said, how would you like to buy that bicycle for a nickel? You mean it? A nickel? He said, I'll give you 2. I said, that's even better. I took the 2 nickels, bought my candy. I got my candy. I got my immediate gratification. But what have I done? I have exchanged the valuable for the ridiculous. I have exchanged the great thing for the crummy. I have exchanged the useful for the useless. I have exchanged the significant for the insignificant. I have exchanged the prized possession for the worthless. I have exchanged highly regarded for the fleeting. But I want to tell you, that experience at a very early age taught me an incredible lesson in life. As I grew older, and I began to understand what the Christian faith is all about, as I began to understand what the Word of God said, as I began to understand the promises of God, as I began to understand the treasure that is ours in earthen vessels, as I began to comprehend the deep antithesis between God's power and the world's power, I have learned from that day on, from the time I became mature in my walk with the Lord, that it is my cry to Him on a daily basis, and many times, several times a day, is my cry to the Lord from that moment of comprehension on, Lord, it is Your power and not worldly power that I crave. Lord, it is the power of Your Holy Spirit and not earthly power that I long for. Lord, it is the Holy Spirit's power and not my crummy power that I want to see. Lord, it is the power of Your Holy Spirit, not the fleeting power that I seek. Lord, it is Your Holy Spirit's power, not the world's manipulative power that I desire. Let me tell you about the world's power. You have to understand their idea of power in order to make the distinction. You see, when the world talks about power, the world is talking about the ability to control events, the ability to control circumstances. It's the ability to control other people. That's what worldly power is all about. You see, the world's view of power is it's your ability to manipulate people, your ability to tempt and entice people, to get them to do what you want them to do. It's the ability to be self-sufficient. It's the ability to be above others. That's what the worldly power is all about. But the power of the Holy Spirit gives us is very different. The power of the Holy Spirit that God longs for His children to receive and to have and to be empowered with is for to serve His purpose in our lives. The power of the Holy Spirit and the Spirit gives to us And God desires for all His children who are born of the Spirit to have and be filled with on a daily basis, moment by moment basis, is like any other power in the world. And that is why Jesus told the disciples, He said, you stay in Jerusalem. Don't you move from Jerusalem until you receive power from on high. Do you know why? Because it is only the Holy Spirit's power, which is dynamite-like, that will blast the power of sin. It's only the Holy Spirit and the power of the Holy Spirit, which is dynamite-like, which is going to take us not to be independent people of God, but to be dependent on God. It's only the power of the Holy Spirit, which is dynamite-like, that can forgive our sins, that can relieve our guilt, that can heal our soul, that can create love and humility in our lives. And above all, it's only that power that gives us favor with God and with God's people. And let me tell you, you cannot have this power as long as you have bought into the lie of the world's power and the deception of the world's power. And there are two things I want to tell you. Number one, in order to qualify on a regular basis, there are two things that you have to do. But let me tell you something. These are not something you get up in the morning and say, I've got to do this, I've got to do this, I've got to do this. No, these are more of a mindset. It's a mindset. And you constantly fill your mind with this thought. The two things are they. Admit your Achilles heel. Number one, admit your Achilles heel. Secondly, avoid your enemy's ambush. You say, how do I admit my Achilles heels? You heard me say this before, I want to say it, and I will say it again until the Lord takes me home. Whenever I'm speaking to seminarians or young pastors or groups of people that I speak to, they would often ask me that question. They say, what is the area of your weakness and how do you guard against it? Now, I have one answer, standard answer to that question, all of them. The question is, well, no, I understand. But now, what is the area of your weakness? All of them. No, what I'm talking about, what is your weakness? I said, all of them. That's basically it. All areas are areas of my weaknesses. I have no strength whatsoever. You say, well, how can you say that? No, listen to me. This is not false humility. This is not just sanctimonious talk. This is not just preacher's talk. I want to tell you, this is the absolute truth, what I believe about myself. All of them. Every area. And I've read this lesson from the Apostle Paul. And he learned the secret of power that the Holy Spirit is working in him when he admits his Achilles heels, is when he confesses his weaknesses, not when he brags about his strength. The Apostle Paul was in desperation, and he prayed several times and wanted the Lord to answer his prayer, and the Lord didn't. And here's what the Lord said to him. He did not answer the prayer the way Paul wanted it. But he did answer his prayer. Here's what he said to him in 2 Corinthians chapter 12, verses 9 and 10. You know, before I read the text, I want to tell you something. Through the years, I interviewed many candidates in my previous ministry. I interviewed a lot of candidates for jobs. And it's amazing how I can see the human tendency coming in exaggerating of what they've accomplished, exaggerating what they can do, exaggerating what their abilities are. Unfortunately, that's a human tendency for all of us. But I want you to contrast any bragging that you may hear from me or from anybody else with what Paul said in 2 Corinthians chapter 12, verses 9 and 10. He said, you know, after I prayed about these things, here's what the Lord said to me. He said, now, Paul, my grace is sufficient for you, for my power made perfect in your weakness. That's literal translation. Not in your strength, not in your ability, not on your string of degrees, not in your leadership in the Jewish community, not your membership in the Sanhedrin, not in what you've accomplished under the Professor Gallael. No. None of these things. So what's Paul's reaction to what the Lord said to him? Listen to his reaction. His reaction said, okay, Lord, therefore, that's what actually a rough translation for, okay, Lord, I heard you. He says, I will boast all the more gladly about my weaknesses so that Christ's power may rest on me. And he goes on to say, that is why, for Christ's sake, I delight in weakness, in insult, in hardship, in persecution, and in difficulties. Now, he was not lying on the ground letting people walk all over him. That's not what it means. He said, because when I'm weak, that's when I'm strong. Every time I become so conscious of my shortcomings, I move on very quickly and remember that it is his power becomes perfect in my weakness. Every time I'm facing a temptation, I come to the point I said, I remember, Lord, I can't resist on my own, but through your power, I know it becomes perfect in my weakness. In his own strength, Paul felt pain, he felt sorrow, he felt need. But in the power of the Holy Spirit flowing through him, strengthening him, he felt joy, he felt contentment, and he felt peace. And let me tell you, that's real power. The world power, and you've heard it, would say to you, don't let them see you sweat. Have you heard that? But God's power said, supernatural strength is only possible when you admit your Achilles' heel. The Apostle Paul, once again in Romans chapter 8, verse 7, he testified to the fact, one more time, and he's making it very clear. He said, listen, in my own strength, I'll be clobbered by the enemy every time. Every time. But in the strength of the Holy Spirit, I am in a position of being more than conqueror. To receive the power of the Holy Spirit, you have to, on a daily basis, admit your Achilles' heel. Come clean with God. Secondly, avoid the enemy's ambushes. Now, you say, well, the enemy is ambushing me all the time. He will ambush you when you're not prepared. But if you begin the day with that mindset, then you'll be aware, just like Paul said, of his devices. We're not ignorant, that you're not going to fall for it. Let me give you a few of the enemy's ambush, okay? I have experienced them myself. First one. He will say to you, you have believed in Jesus Christ. By faith, you are saved. Right. But you have to live this life with the use of your mind that God gave you. You trusted him for your salvation by faith, but be realistic. This is the real world we're talking about. This is not the Bible world. Be practical. Use your mind. Use your head. This is how things are. This is how people do it. You placed your faith in Jesus Christ. He saved you eternally. But don't trust in his promises for your daily living. Not when you're cutting that business deal. That's a little shady, because that's how things are. You see, he would say to you, you have received salvation by faith, but you can't operate your business, you can't operate your relationships by faith. You have to be realistic. You have to be practical. Most Christians exercise faith in the power of the Holy Spirit when they are saved, for their salvation, for their eternity, but they fall in the trap of manipulating people, manipulating events, manipulating situations, manipulating circumstances in order to let them go their way. Instead of exercising faith in the living God, the one who saved you is the one who's going to carry you through. The second ambush is the seeking of the power of the Holy Spirit to avoid unpleasantness in life. Seeking the power of the Holy Spirit to avoid unpleasant circumstances and unpleasant people and unpleasant situations in life. Preachers preach that stuff all the time. They fall in the trap of thinking that the power of the Holy Spirit is like a vaccine that you get it in, and then you won't have any difficulties in life. You're not going to have any problems in life. You're not going to have any temptations in life. Instead of what the truth, what the Bible teaches us, and namely, it is a continuous pouring of the Holy Spirit. It's continuous receiving of the Holy Spirit so that we become equipped to overcome every single time. There's a third ambush that you need to avoid. And you do that with your mind set. And the ambush that this enemy sets before us is what I call beating yourself up. I know some people do that mentally all the time, constantly beating themselves up. Emotionally beating themselves up. Let me tell you something, listen to me. I'll tell you this on the authority of the Word of God, and I'll tell it to you from experience. The feeling of inadequacy, especially when things don't go your way, is not a time for you to beat yourself up. It's time for you to beat your knees on the ground. I want to give you a rule of thumb. Whenever you focus on your inadequacy, other than confessing it and move on, other than surrendering it and move on. We know what you're doing. You're taking the spotlight from God and putting it on your inadequacy. You are taking the spotlight away from the Holy Spirit who wants to empower you. Whenever you focus on your own strength or lack of strength, whenever you focus on what you have or you don't have, whenever you focus on what you lack or you don't lack, whenever you do that, you take the spotlight away from God's sufficiency to meet all of your needs, not just some of them. When you focus on your own problems more than God's solution, when your focus is more on the difficulty of the battle than on the victory that God wants to give you, when you do that, you become morbid and gloomy. Nobody wants to be around you. But not only that, listen, when you wallow in your failures, you will give the Holy Spirit no opportunity to do His work in you and through you as He wants to do. Two simple qualifications. Admit your Achilles' heels, but don't stay there. Move on and receive the perfect power of God's Holy Spirit. And secondly, avoid the enemy's ambush. But there's even better news. The Holy Spirit will empower you when you do both.
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1: Welcome indeed to Faith to Live By. As this broadcast goes to air on June the 19th, 2022, it is just 4 days away from my father's, that is Pastor H.H. Barber's, 100th anniversary of his birth. And today I am going to be preaching in a few moments from Dad's life text, Galatians chapter 6 and verse 14. Dad never tired to invite people to the cross and to invite people to the Savior and to press the claims of Jesus Christ upon our hearts and upon our lives. And so here is Terry and Tim Sturby to sing, Do You Know My Jesus?

The Bible has the answer. You have provided the questions, and we search the Scriptures, God's holy word, in order to find the answers. Question number one. Where in the Bible do I find the strategically located city which controlled east-west and north-south trade in the Mediterranean? The answer is Corinth. Corinth was very strategically situated in south central Greece, with the Gulf of Corinth to the west and the Saronic Gulf to the east. And I would direct you not only to 1st and 2nd Corinthians for details about the church there, but also to Acts chapter 18, the beginning of the church is detailed there as Paul and his companions come to proclaim the Lord Jesus Christ. Now, Corinth, because of its situation and because the trade, in order to avoid the wild, tempestuous seas of the Mediterranean farther to the south of the peninsula there, the trade would go through the streets of Corinth, literally. Sometimes they would unload one ship and they would transport the cargo in order to take it to another ship in the other harbor. Or if the ship was not too large, they would even drag it across. In more modern times, a canal has been cut through that in order to achieve what was impossible in the first century, but the idea was there. And so Corinth, that is what you are looking for, my friend. Question number two. Will all false accusations made on earth be revealed as false in heaven? A woman is very distraught by something that has taken place to her, and there have been accusations made, and she is asking the question, in glory, will that be made right? Yes, indeed. Indeed, it will be. And I take you to four different passages of Scripture. First of all, Luke chapter 16 and verse 24. This is a passage which I frequently refer to in terms of eternity. And here we have the rich man who is pleading. He says, "Father Abraham, have mercy on me. Everything that was previously veiled to him has become perfectly clear." I'm sure that he had never asked for mercy before. He had been in a place of authority. He had been in a place of privilege. Now he is asking for mercy. Heaven will be a place where things of this world have been veiled. There, much more perfect clarity. As it is also in 1 Corinthians chapter 13 and the verses 9 to 12, "Now we know in part, and prophesy in part, but when the perfect comes, the partial will be done away." And he says, Paul says in verse 12, "Now we see in a mirror dimly, but then face to face, there will no longer be any confusion or uncertainty. It will be most certain." Philippians chapter 2, verses 10 and 11, "They speak that at the name of Jesus, every knee will bow, of those who are in heaven and on earth and under the earth, and that every tongue will confess that Jesus Christ is Lord, to the glory of God." Once again, clarity. Those who refuse to bow the knee, those who refuse to declare Jesus, he will be known for who he is, what he came to do. One more from Revelation chapter 19 and verses 1 and 2. We read, "Hallelujah, salvation and glory and power belong to our God, because his judgments are true and righteous." Yes, all false accusations, whether they have been meanly intended or whether there has just been an error, those will be set right in heaven. Thank you for these questions. If you have a question, send it to us. We will use it as quickly as we are able. Faith to Live By, Box 426, Winnipeg, Manitoba, R3C2H6 is the mailing address you need to use.
And now we have the male quartet coming to sing Leave Your Heavy Burden at the cross, and Matt and Rick Bowring team up to sing I Surrender, I Need Thee Every Hour.

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The title track, Joy Comes in the Morning, is sung by the male quartet. We also have the ladies trio singing We Praise Thee, O God, Our Redeemer. Heidi and Rick team up to sing Until Then. The full group sing both Shelter Me and The Lord Bless You and Keep You, a great favorite of mine. Rick also sings He's Been Faithful. Joy comes in the morning indeed. And we would like to put a copy of this brand new 13-song CD into your hands as quickly as possible. 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

I take you to Galatians chapter 6, verse 14. What I already declared to you on this broadcast and previously, it was my father's, Pastor H.H. Barber's, life text early in his ministry. He took these words of the Apostle Paul, a great declaration. May it never be that I would boast except in the cross of our Lord Jesus Christ, through which the world has been crucified to me and I to the world. We are honoring Dad on the 100th anniversary of his birth in just a few days' time. But also we are in the midst of a sermon series whereby we are looking at this world and considering what the scriptures have to say about God's view on this world, God's interaction in this world, and also how that he calls us as believers in order to view this world and how that we are to engage in this world. This text, Galatians 6 verse 14, is pointed in this very regard. Galatians chapter 6 verse 14 could be the emphasis for numerous sermons. First of all, I see the Apostle Paul say, may it never be that I would boast. And in that, we see the exclusivity, the unique character, even the holy character of the gospel, that it stands alone. May it never be any other way except that he would boast in the cross. We could speak of how the cross stands at the junction of history. All of the past before it points to it, and all

that has since come points back to the cross and what Jesus Christ accomplished there on our behalf. It stands in the very center of time and so shall be honored all through eternity. We also see here how that the Apostle Paul is a life that has been radically changed by the gospel and by the cross of Jesus Christ. Previously, in his former life, he would have never thought to have boasted in the cross. That would have been completely unthinkable. But now, having come face to face with Jesus Christ on the Damascus Road, he declares that it is his boast, because he sees that in the cross is his confident hope of life everlasting and his confident hope of being right with the Father. But I take you beyond these various thoughts and these themes, which rightly emanate and rightly are pushed to us from this verse. I take you to the latter half of the verse, where the Apostle Paul speaks of the world. Paul understood this world extremely well. He had known the lash. He had known the difficulties of this world. He had known the joys of this world. He had known the excelling pleasures of this world, the connections of this world. He was a citizen of Rome and knew the privileges that that entailed. But he sets all of that aside. He sets that aside that he might press closer to the Lord Jesus Christ, and that he might make Jesus known. Hear once again what he has to say as he brings this first letter, undoubtedly of his, toward a conclusion. May it never be. People were boasting in other things, their own accomplishments, their own spiritual devotion. And Paul says, may it never, ever, ever be that I would boast except in the cross of our Lord Jesus Christ, not boasting in what I have done, but boasting in what he has done for me, boasting in the love which he has lavished upon me, boasting that he considered me of such value that he wanted me to dwell with him for all eternity, that he reached out in love and brought me to himself. May it never be that I would boast except in the cross of our Lord Jesus Christ, through which, you see, there is something that the cross does in the life of the believer, and it works a change that is unmistakable, through which the world has been crucified to me. Can a person come to Christ and bow before Christ? Can we surrender our lives to him and say, Lord, you are everything to me, and I thank you for your forgiveness. I thank you that you took upon Calvary's cross the weight and the penalty, the burden of my sin. And then can we, after having bowed there and having expressed ourselves, can we pick up our lives such as they were and go on our merry way and do exactly what we wish to do and continue in our own vain pursuits? And the answer is absolutely not. Absolutely not. The Apostle Paul had it right. When he met with Jesus Christ on the Damascus Road, he goes into Damascus and he is there without food and he is there without drink and he is praying. He realizes the world-shattering, the world-changing encounter which he just had with Jesus Christ, and that nothing in his life that had been could be the same once again. Paul says, because of the cross, the world has been crucified not simply to Jesus Christ, but to me as well, as his follower, as his true disciple. If I would come after him, if I would declare him as my Lord, the world has been crucified to me, and I to the world. It works both ways.
We bid farewell to the world, and the world bids farewell to us. As we delight ourselves in Jesus Christ, and as we hear His words, His sobering words, that we take up our cross daily and come after Him if we would be His true disciple. Hear these words. Hear these words that the Apostle Paul spoke. They are sobering words. They are serious words. They are words that need to sink down into our fiber and saturate us and grip us anew. That Jesus Christ has done a great work for us because of the Father's love for this lost world. He bids us to come to Him. Would you come? Oh, come today and know His life and His forgiveness.

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3: A special weather statement remains in effect for Southwest Manitoba as Environment Canada says conditions are favorable for the development of funnel clouds. Mainly cloudy skies tonight, a 60% chance of showers or thunderstorms, wind gusting out of the southwest, then shifting to the northwest overnight, a low of 11. Thursday, cloudy, 70% chance of showers, the risk of a thunderstorm in the afternoon, a gusty northwest wind, and a high of 19. Thursday night, mainly cloudy, chance of showers in the evening with a risk of a thunderstorm, clearing overnight, a gusty northwest wind, and a low of 10. Sunshine Friday with a high of 20. Saturday, a mix of sun and cloud, and a high of 18. Planning your day? Get the latest local forecast on the Discover Westman app.
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5: Sometimes people become what they are as a reaction to something else. You know, the preacher's kid who becomes an outspoken atheist. An example of that would be the very famous philosopher Friedrich Nietzsche, whose philosophy inspired Adolf Hitler. You know, I've often said no one can hate God more than the reacting child of a pastor. But of course, it's not just among pastors and their kids. You know, the vocal, harsh, and ardent feminist who has suffered horrible abuse at the hands of a domineering and abusive man. The Marxist who comes from a poor family that has come to hate the abuses that he has come to see in capitalism. Even on some less philosophical and religious circles, consider, you know, the reformed smoker, who has become the most vocal opponent to anyone who dares smoke. You see, it's not that I'm arguing for smoking. Oh, my goodness, it's a very self-destructive thing to do. And my heart goes out to those who are addicted and can't seem to win the battle. But the reactionary person is the person who's the harsh crusader, the person who seeks to destroy anyone who dares disagree. All sense of compassion is lost, for they have been hurt, you see. And so it is with the gospel. I have observed that the harsh fundamentalist is not necessarily one I disagree with theologically. I might agree with everything they're saying, but it's the tone of the thing that does bother all of us. The judgmentalism, the harshness, the lack of love, the failure to present the gospel as good news. Rather, it presents it as a way of setting everyone else straight. It's constantly argumentative and constantly alienates in a way that's not necessary. Now, I make this point because we're studying Paul's letter to the Galatian Christians, and just a short time before writing this letter, Paul has been the pioneering missionary there, winning people to faith in Christ and establishing churches there. You know, he's hardly home, and he hears the false teachers have also arrived there, and evidently, they've convinced a great many of these new believers. So much so that Paul has to write, and here I'm quoting Galatians 1 verse 6, I'm astonished that you're so quickly deserting him who called you in the grace of Christ and are turning to a different gospel. He means a counterfeit gospel, a gospel that in the end is not good news at all. And so in order to counter this different gospel, Paul makes a defense. He has, as we saw yesterday, argued that the gospel he preached to them is not man's gospel, but rather it came directly to him from a revelation of Jesus. He didn't come up with this. Jesus personally appeared to him and taught it to him. That was defense number one, I call it. Now he moves to the second defense of why the gospel can be trusted. I'm not a reactionary, he says. As we're going to see as we continue to study Galatians, the false teachers Paul is battling with are what we now call Judaizers. They will argue, it's great that you confess that Jesus is the Messiah, that he's the Son of God. We agree with all of that. But did you know that Jesus is the fulfillment of the law? And so if you're going to be a follower of Jesus, you better adhere to the Jewish law. And that will put Paul into sharp disagreement with them, so much so that he will say very sharp words against these people. And to that, we might wonder, Paul used to be a Pharisee. He was taught a very strict adherence, not just to the law, but to the rabbinic tradition. And now he teaches the opposite, and we're going to come to that. But for our purposes, we, along with the new Christians in Galatia, and might I add that we too might wonder if Paul is simply reacting. After all, the Pharisees and Sadducees put Jesus to death, and they also persecuted the early Christians. Is Paul's gospel, while true, a little extreme and harsh and more than is required? And this is Paul's second defense. I'm not a reactionary, he says, and I'm going to prove it to you. What I teach is exactly what Jesus taught me and also what we find in the scripture. And might I add here, as a point of application, we should be very interested in this question. Whenever we think of the gospel, we should not think of it as opposed to that other stuff that others are preaching, rather than what is the gospel in itself on its own. And we should also be very careful to know when the true gospel is being distorted. So let's read our text. It's Galatians 1:18-24. Then after 3 years, I went up to Jerusalem to visit Cephas and remained with him 15 days. And I saw none of the other apostles except James, the Lord's brother. And when I am writing to you before God, I do not lie. Then I came into the regions of Syria and Cilicia, and I was still unknown in person to the churches of Judea that are in Christ. They only were hearing it said, he who used to persecute us is now preaching the faith he once tried to destroy, and they glorified God because of me. Now, Paul has been arguing that he has been in Arabia for 3 years where Christ has instructed him in the gospel. This is his argument that his gospel is not man's gospel or the gospel of flesh and blood. Rather, it is the gospel that came to him from the mouth of Jesus himself. Now he continues. The 3 years of his instructions have gone by, and he emerges and goes to Jerusalem. Remember, at that time, Jerusalem had not yet been destroyed by the Romans. It still stood, very much unchanged since the time of Jesus. And Jerusalem is then the center of the Christian faith, even though the faith is being persecuted there. Nonetheless, it is in Jerusalem that we would find the apostles. And so, emerging from Arabia, what does Paul do? He goes to Jerusalem. He wants to make sure that there are not two versions of Christianity, or one for the apostles in Jerusalem and one for him. Such a division in the Christian faith is simply not permissible. And so Paul goes to Jerusalem, and he has one thing in mind. He wants to meet with Peter, or Cephas. And why Peter? Because although it's true that there are 12 apostles, it's also true that Peter is the leader of the 12. And Paul says he spent 15 days with Peter, just over 2 weeks. He doesn't at this point tell us what they spoke about. Paul's conversion, as well as the narrow escape from the death threat that was at the hands of the Jewish zealots in those days, that must have been common knowledge. And no doubt, Peter wanted to hear the story as well as meet this remarkable man. But Paul would have wanted to meet Peter. He would have wanted to hear Peter recount the stories and the teaching of Jesus and all his personal memories. I imagine the two men sitting up until late at night, every night, only falling asleep and exhausted and starting new in the first thing in the morning. There would have been no end of the talk of these men. And Paul says that during these 2 weeks, he never had occasion to meet any of the other apostles. He does mention, however, that he did see James, who, as you remember, was the half-brother of Jesus. Paul calls him the Lord's brother. Jesus, as you remember, was conceived by the Holy Spirit and not through the seed of Joseph. But the rest of the family, which included 4 boys, James, Joseph, Simon, and Jude, and if you want to look that up, that's told to us in Matthew 13:55-56. Matthew also says there were a number of sisters. Now, we don't know exactly how many, but it's clear that after the birth of Jesus, Mary and Joseph had a large family. And we also know that the brothers of Jesus did not believe in him during his earthly ministry. But after his resurrection from the dead, Jesus had appeared to James, and James, confronted by the overwhelming evidence of the resurrection of his half-brother, had come to believe that whom he had called once his older brother is in fact his Lord and his God. In time, James would become the senior pastor of the church in Jerusalem, giving the apostles the freedom to conduct a global ministry while the church in Jerusalem remained under competent and faithful leadership. And this might explain why Paul says that he did not meet with the other apostles. Yeah, the most likely explanation for this is that the rest of them were then, you know, preaching in other places and only Peter would have been available. But how wonderful that would have been to be warmly welcomed and included by none other than Peter himself, the leader of the apostolic band. And Paul must have relished that. Well, that's all the explanation to what happened to Paul after he came from Arabia. But why does he include the words of verse 20? Remember, you know, he writes, "In what I am writing to you before God, I do not lie." I mean, what seems so hard to believe about that? Was someone disputing that? Well, yeah, they were. Paul's enemies, these false teachers that had been to the churches of Galatia, were saying, look, the church in Jerusalem, under the leadership of Peter and James, were fundamentally opposed to the message of Paul. The message that Paul was presenting the Christian world was really a different gospel. It's not that the Judaizers were preaching a different gospel. No, it isn't us that is presenting the problem. Paul is doing us, they said. He who was once a teacher of the law is just reacting to his former way of life so that everything he said is now slanted in the wrong direction. Yeah, this is what became a very large debate. And if you know the book of Acts, you will know that eventually Acts 15 describes this. It resulted in a global Christian meeting called the Council of Jerusalem. And it was there that Paul was vindicated, and it was there that the Judaizers were silenced. But in Galatians, that council had not yet happened. And so it was still a live question. Is Paul preaching a reactionary gospel? And how do we know that he's not? That's a great question for all of us. How do you know the gospel that you have come to believe is genuine and not just a fraud? More to come.
4: 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She opened her New Testament and everything changed. She said, "Back to the Bible Canada is a staple in my life because how it has helped me grow in my faith and has given me a sound understanding of Scripture." Well, stories like this are why we do what we do. 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
5: A great deal of Paul's argument is whether he met with and whether it can be shown that he was in agreement with Peter. Paul says, "I didn't spend a great deal of time with Peter," and by the way, that's also central to his argument. It's not as if Peter had the time to instruct Paul. And that is true. I have at several times in my ministry instructed students in what is called a modular class. So modular classes typically last for 1 week, Monday to Friday, 5 days, all day of classwork. They're intensive, and normally students are required to do pre-course work, and then they're given several weeks in which they are to complete post-course assignments, which are handed to me by a given date. You know, a great deal can be accomplished in 1 week, but nothing like a full orbed program. You can deal with but one thing, but hardly an entire curriculum. What is done is but one small thing. And so 2 weeks between Peter and Paul was hardly enough to teach Paul what he needed to be an apostle and a leader in the church. Rather, what was possible is for the two men to simply meet and compare notes. What did Peter preach? And what did Paul preach? And did these two men see eye to eye, or did they disagree? And that was all that could be accomplished in that short period of time. And this is key. 2 weeks was long enough to establish if the two men were in agreement or whether their theology was at odds with each other. Now look, this question was not only a live one in that day. is just as live in our day. See, a great many liberal theologians will discreetly use words like the diversity that is there in the New Testament, they say. Now, please understand, this is code language. What they actually mean is that there is a difference between the Jesus found in the Gospels written by the apostles and the Jesus that's found in the letters of Paul. For them, Peter and Paul are at odds with each other. And Paul is saying, look, Peter and I hashed our theology out, and we are not at odds at all. I'm not reacting to my Jewish past, and Peter was not defending his Jewish past. We met and found we were on the same page. What I am saying is not a lie, he said. There was no diversity of views between us. And that's in verse 20. What I'm writing is not a lie. Now to verse 21. Then I went into the regions of Syria and Cilicia. So let's start with Cilicia. Well, Paul is from Tarsus, which is the chief city in the Roman province of Cilicia. Of course, he spent time there. No doubt he would have preached the gospel there. But about his activities there, he provides us with no details. But we do know of his activities in Syria. That's because we know that Paul joined the church in Antioch, which is in Syria. And it was in the church in Antioch, a church made up of Jews and Gentiles, that Luke tells us that the elders of that church, which by then would have included Paul, that the elders began to pray and seek direction from God as to how to reach out to the Gentile world. So think of it this way. The church in Jerusalem was a Jewish Christian church. And as such, there would have been very little conflict as to what was required of the Gentiles who were coming to Christ. I mean, all the Jewish Christians in Jerusalem would have carried on with their observance of the law, which would have included circumcision of all their boys and also strict observance of the dietary laws, as well as the observance of Jewish feast days, such as the Day of Atonement and Passover, well, you know, so forth. They were all thoroughly Jewish as well as thoroughly Christian. There was no contradiction between these two things. But Antioch was different. All sorts of Gentile converts that caused them to think about what things the gospel demanded and what it did not. And because Paul had spent 3 years with Jesus in Arabia, he came fully prepared to answer those questions. And since he had spent time with Peter, Paul saw no contradiction between what Peter taught and what he was teaching the Gentiles. And it was out of that situation in Antioch in Syria that the elders called upon Paul and Barnabas to be missionaries to the Gentiles. And those two men taught the gospel to a largely Gentile audience in Galatia. Gentile believers in Jesus who observed none of the Jewish rules. So what do we make of that? And so some men not authorized by either James or Peter had gone out and had heard of Paul and Barnabas' missionary work in Galatia. And they went there to instruct these Gentile converts in how to be Jewish. Paul didn't teach you the full gospel, they said. He left out that thing about the law which God demands of you. Now, Paul will, in the course of this book, deal with that accusation straight up. But notice, before he does that, he's laying down a baseline of authority. And might I add here that all of us need to do the same thing. You know, I know of some Christians who, when trying to navigate their way through a disagreement in theology or a disagreement in truth claims, well, they resort back to a fallback position. It goes as follows. Well, you know, certain teachers say one thing and certain others another thing. And, you know, if smart people disagree, well, who am I to find my way through this matter? Now, to be plain, on some matters, and I say this carefully, but on some matters, there is room for disagreement. You want some examples? Sure. Is tithing mandatory for New Testament believers? Should baptism in second-generation Christianity be given to infants, or should we await a later date when the person is grown up in a faithful, believing home and now makes an adult confession of their faith? And even there, among those who hold to believers' baptism only, which I do, what is the appropriate age to baptize someone? Should we baptize 5-year-olds, let's say? And then there's this question, if we're talking about baptism, of modes of baptism. And then let's talk about the Lord's table. Is it simply symbolic, or is there some real presence of Christ in the elements of communion? You see, I'm telling most of my listeners the things that they already know. There are disputed matters in which, depending on who you talk to, various theologians, various denominations are in disagreement. And the average lay person who reads their Bible can also be in disagreement here. But Galatians is not talking about things like that. It's not talking about peripheral matters, but central issues regarding salvation. And in this text, it's talking about, you know, when we seek to land on truth, what is the source of our authority? And we've noticed that Paul is arguing for his apostolic authority. You know, that small band of men who laid down the foundation for the church. And what he's arguing here is not only that he was a man who was chosen to be an apostle in an unusual and unique way, in a way that was never to be repeated, in a way that would give leadership to establishing the church of Jesus among the Gentiles, but that he was trained by Jesus himself. And then after that training, he went to Jerusalem to meet with Peter, and the two men agreed on the essential nature of the gospel. They were not in disagreement. And then after this meeting with Peter, seeing that all the apostles were in unity on the nature of the gospel, he goes to the regions of Syria and Cilicia, preaching the very message that Jesus taught him, and also the message when Peter heard it said, I'm in agreement with that. There was no diversity of viewpoints among the apostles. Let's get back to our text. Look again at verses 22 to 24. And I was still unknown in person to the churches of Judea that are in Christ. They only were hearing it said, he who used to persecute us is now preaching the faith he once tried to destroy, and they glorified God because of me. See, when Paul says he was unknown to the churches of Judea, he means he was unknown to the churches that were comprised primarily of Jewish Christians, who all practiced the Jewish law, and they were in observance to the faith. He was unknown, meaning that he had not visited them yet. But while they have not met him, they are hearing about his preaching and about his dramatic conversion, and they say, yes, we are in agreement with that. They glorified God because of him and because of his message. Now, this statement that the leadership of the Jewish churches were glorifying God because of his preaching. Now, this statement that the leadership of the Jewish Christian churches were glorifying God because of Paul, this is essential. You see, Acts 15 describes a meeting in Jerusalem after Galatians. Jerusalem is the center of Christianity. It was then in which the apostles, along with the elders of the Jewish Jerusalem congregation, met to consider the accusation of the Judaizers that the Gentiles needed to submit to Jewish laws in order to be saved. And there, the Jewish leadership of the church clearly sided not with the Judaizers, but with Paul and the gospel that he preached. And Paul would have said, well, I could have told you that was going to happen. And this is Paul's second defense of the gospel he preaches. First, he argues, I was instructed by Jesus. And now, second, he argues, I'm not a reactionary. Rather, what I am preaching is in agreement with the gospel that is preached by all of the apostles. Conclusion, the heart of the gospel was never a matter of dispute. All of our Lord's chosen apostles, all of them were solid on this. There was no daylight between them on the gospel. And since that is so, it ought to be the same with us. We should recognize whenever a different gospel is being preached or a different Jesus is being propagated, this is no gospel at all. To allow innovation in the preaching of the gospel is to follow a different Jesus. Paul says, if you do that, you're under a curse. You see, everything is at stake when we articulate what it means to be a Christian. More to come in this series.
4: Thanks so much, John. Can I ask you, should we read Paul's letters or think about them any differently than when we read the Gospels?
5: Yeah, it's very important for us to answer that question. Now, obviously, the Gospels, you know, form the baseline for everything that we believe. And, you know, Paul's letters will build on those Gospels. So I'm going to say that, you know, the various books of the Bible play different roles, but they are all equally true. And we ought never to pit Paul against the Gospels. This is what many liberals do in our day, and they sow a great deal of confusion among believers. It is not that way because, you know, what we have, obviously, that, you know, in Paul is that Paul himself was instructed by the risen Christ, and therefore what he writes are not his words, but are the words that Christ told him to write. And so we should hold them in the same high esteem, as we do the Gospels. That's the safe ground upon which to stand.
4: Thanks, John. And remember to join us again tomorrow as we continue our series, No Compromise, right here on Back the Bible Canada, where we teach the Bible. behind every broadcast is something far more important than a program. It's a person. A commuter hearing the gospel on the radio, a family gathered around a podcast, a believer finally understanding what they've been reading for years. Well, Back to the Bible Canada is not our story, it is His. Since 1957, God has been using this ministry to sow His word broadly across Canada and more recently around the world. 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
6: Said to his mom, "Can I shoot the baby with my Nerf gun?" "No," said the mom. "Do you know why?" The 3-year-old said, "Because I didn't say please."
7: Thanks for joining us today. 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
6: Ever said something so ridiculous that you surprised yourself? I may be the only guy in history to thank a police officer for a speeding ticket. I didn't mean to, but I did. He handed it to me and I said, "Thank you." My mother always taught me, be polite, be thankful. So I was. Several times in airports, when someone behind a counter hands me a ticket and says, "Have a good flight," I've said, "You too." But they're not going anywhere. A friend was shopping. He put one of those plastic dividers between his groceries and the groceries of the lady behind him. The clerk scanned his items, then picked up the divider and tried to scan it. She couldn't find a barcode on the divider. She was perplexed. "Do you know how much this is?" she asked. My friend is a fast thinker. He said, "I've changed my mind. I don't think I'll buy that today." The clerk said, "Okay," and set it behind the cash register. A man on a city street once said to our daughter, "Do you have a boyfriend?" She said, "No." He said, "Would you like one?" She said, "Not yet," and took off running. Way to go, Rachel. In a grocery store in Germany, Rachel was trying to buy popcorn. "Haben Sie Mais?" she asked. Clerk squinted at her, confused, like her oars didn't reach the water. She took to sign language and sound effects. Pop, pop, pop. "Haben Sie Mais?" She performed her little act for 5 different workers before one said, "Ah, popcorn." To them, her words sounded more like, "Do you pay interest on wheat?" We've all done and said things we're not proud of. In 4th grade, one of the smart kids said to me, "Hey, say the word stop 4 times." So I did. It was easy. Stop, stop, stop, stop. He said, "Now, say the word slop 4 times." That was easy, too. Then he said, "Okay, what do you do at a green light?" I wasn't about to be fooled. "Stop," I said. He laughed. "You don't stop at a green light," he said. "You go." I'd been had. Well, we've all said dumb things, but we've believed dumb things too, haven't we? I've believed some whoppers. None bigger than this. No one will ever know. I listened to that voice the morning I stole 5 or 6 quarters from my brother's dresser and bought more candy than a family of 8 could consume. Here are 2 things I learned. Sin carries consequences. When your brother misses his quarters and finds 2 bags of half-eaten candy beneath your bed, he doesn't need to be Sherlock Holmes to know why you've been sick and to convince your mother that you are a thief. When your mother opens the Bible and reads Amos 5:12, inserting your name in it, you listen. "Many and great are your sins, Philip. God knows them all so well." For years, I thought I was a Bible character. Hebrews 3:12-13 was next. Mom read, "Be careful, Philip. Make sure that your heart is not evil, tripping you up and turning you away from the living God." Sin carries consequences. Second, sin can be forgiven, not just by a brother or a mother, but by God Himself. Romans 5:20 says God's law was given so that all people could see how sinful they were. But as people sinned more and more, God's wonderful grace became more abundant. John 3:18 agrees, "He is able to save completely all who come to God through Him." It took me a while to earn back those quarters, but I finally went and humbled myself and paid my brother back. He said, thank you. I was so excited, I said, me too.
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A warm welcome to our program, Prophecy for Today, where we study biblical prophecy and its application to our daily life. It's a wonderful day to worship God. I'm William Steves. Let's pray. Dear Heavenly Father, what a privilege we hold to come before the throne of grace. It's not by works of righteousness that we have done, but only by your mercy and grace have we been given access to your holy throne room. I pray we would never take such a wondrous gift for granted. And it's in the name of our Savior we pray. Amen.

Maranatha, friends, the Lord is coming. Acts 5:17-20. Then the high priest rose up, and all they that were with him, which is the sect of the Sadducees, and were filled with indignation, and laid their hands on the apostles, and put them in the common prison. But the angel of the Lord by night opened the prison doors, and brought them forth, and said, Go, stand and speak in the temple to the people all the words of this life. In this reminder of the importance of faithfully proclaiming the word of God, the apostles are in prison. They've been brought to such a place because of their faithful proclamation of God's truth. But God, in his grace, does not leave them there. He sends an angel, rather, to exhort them and give them the reason for their faithful witnessing. The angel says that the gospel message is the words of this life. We who bear the gospel literally carry with us in our hearts and on our tongues the words of eternal life. By its proclamation, we can offer life to the lifeless, hope to the hopeless, joy to the joyless. We have a wonderful privilege of an eternally glorious message. Let's be faithful to proclaim that wonderful truth today. Today's letter comes from Quebec. Our listener writes, I really enjoy your broadcast. May God continue to bless and use you all as you seek to serve him. Thank you for your prayers, listener. We pray God blesses you as you hear the preaching of the word. You are listening to Prophecy for Today. I'm William Steves. The June edition of the Gospel Standard is available upon request. 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

0: And now, the familiar voice of Pastor Perry F. Rockwood, who is at home with the Lord.
1: Shall we pray? Father, we bow before Thee today and are so thankful for Thy love to us, for Thy precious, inspired, infallible, and preserved Word of God, for the working and power of the Holy Spirit, for the joy of walking with God and living for Thee, for the expectancy of God's presence with us moment by moment, and for the blessed hope of Jesus' return. I pray today for those who do not have this hope, those who are lost, those who are religious but lost, who think that they're saved and have never been born again by the Spirit. Draw them to Thyself this day. I pray in Jesus' name. Amen. In Matthew 13, there are 7 parables that Jesus called the mysteries of the kingdom of heaven. They are called mysteries because they had never been before revealed. Matthew tells us plainly, Matthew 13:34, all these things spake Jesus unto the multitude in parables, and without a parable spake he not unto them, that it might be fulfilled, which was spoken by the prophet, saying, I will open my mouth in parables. I will utter things which have been kept secret from the foundation of the world. In these 7 parables, Christ, for the first time, makes known a part of God's plan.

0: unseen by the prophets of old. It was the revelation concerning this present dispensation of grace between the first and second coming of the Lord Jesus. In these seven parables, we have a revelation of the character of this present age and then the course of this age. First, the parable of the sower. Four kinds of soil. A sower went forth to sow. Some seed fell on the wayside and was devoured by the birds. Some fell on stony ground and soon withered away. Other fell among thorns and was choked before it came to fruitage. And then some fell on good ground and produced 30, 60, and 100-fold. Many books have been written on these four kinds of hearers. The seed is the word of God. The soil is the heart of man. Some hear but do not understand. Some show an emotional reaction. But only 1/4 ever produce fruit. The parable is a prophecy of the course of this present dispensation. Jesus teaches that the world will not be converted in this age. Neither will all men believe the gospel. But instead, a minority, a little flock, a mere remnant, will be saved to become members of the body of Christ. It silences forever the theory that by the preaching of the gospel, social reform, education, and understanding, the world will become better and better until all will become Christians and the golden age will come by human effort before the coming of our Lord. It also, of course, silences forever the whole thought of Evangelism 2000 and Vision 2000, that evangelists are going out to win most of the world for Jesus and then in the year 2000 to present the world as a present to him. Listen, Christianity never was popular with the masses and never will be. When Christianity is popular with the multitudes, it is time to examine this brand of Christianity to which the world does not object. During this dispensation, born-again Christians will be a comparatively small company, despised and misunderstood in the world. World conversion during this age is nowhere taught in the Bible, but instead it teaches that God is taking out from among the Gentiles a people for his name. Now, when we understand this, we understand what the blessed hope is and the coming of the Lord and what we are to do in this age. We are to go into all the world and preach the gospel. And friends, that's what we're trying to do here on the program, as our broadcast is heard all over Canada and the United States and many, many nations of the world. The second parable follows naturally. The first parable teaches that the world will not be converted during this dispensation. This parable gives the reason why this will not be. Here are Jesus' own words, Matthew 13:24. The kingdom of heaven is likened unto a man which sowed good seed in his field. But while men slept, his enemy came and sowed tares among the wheat and went his way. And when the blade was sprung up and brought forth fruit, then appeared the tares also. Again, Jesus gives the explanation. The sower is the Son of Man. The good seed are believers. The tares are professing unbelievers. The enemy is the devil. The harvest is the end of the age. The teaching is the same as the first parable with additional details. In the parable of the four soils, the seed is the word of God. In this parable of the tares, the seed is the body of truly born-again believers, those in whom the good seed of the word fell on good ground. But the devil has a counterfeit company. He has people who look and act like Christians and associate with believers, but are only false professors and counterfeits. They are called tares in this parable. Tares are so similar to wheat, they cannot be distinguished until the harvest. For this reason, they are to be left to grow up together until the end of the age. The lesson is clear. The children of God, the seed, are scattered in the field, the world. But wherever these believers are found, Satan sows the children of darkness, who profess to be Christians, and in outward appearance are so like the true children of God, that the angels only at the end may be trusted to separate them. And we have a lot of counterfeit profession of faith today. Friends, we can't play about this matter of salvation. I want to ask you this question. Are you really born again by the Spirit of God? When were you saved? Now, you may not know the exact hour. What about the circumstances surrounding your salvation? You know where you were, approximately the time. What happened? Friends, we ought to know something if we're really born again by the Spirit of God. And if you're not saved today, absolutely sure, I want you to come to the Savior and by faith receive Him into your heart. We'd love to hear from you. 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
2: A special weather statement remains in effect for Southwest Manitoba as Environment Canada says conditions are favorable for the development of funnel clouds. Mainly cloudy skies tonight, a 60% chance of showers or thunderstorms, wind gusting out of the southwest, then shifting to the northwest overnight, a low of 11. Thursday, cloudy, 70% chance of showers, the risk of a thunderstorm in the afternoon, a gusty northwest wind, and a high of 19. Thursday night, mainly cloudy, chance of showers in the evening with a risk of a thunderstorm, clearing overnight, a gusty northwest wind, and a low of 10. Sunshine Friday with a high of 20. Saturday, a mix of sun and cloud, and a high of 18. Planning your day? Get the latest local forecast on the Discover Westman app.
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1: Get the news you need when you need it by downloading the Discover Westman app. I'm Candace Dirksen, and here's what's making local news this hour. Brandon residents are invited to witness a proud military tradition tomorrow morning as the 1st Regiment Royal Canadian Horse Artillery from CFB Shiloh and the City of Brandon celebrate the freedom of the city. Betty Sawatsky tells us more.
2: Over 100 soldiers of the 1RCHA will be participating in the Freedom of the City parade and ceremony in Brandon tomorrow. Freedom of the City has its beginning in medieval Europe, when cities were walled and the citizens looked to their defenses at the approach of a threatening army. However, when the military force was friendly, it was permitted to pass through the city without first being required to disarm. Starting at 9:30 tomorrow morning, soldiers of the 1RCHA will be accompanied by armored vehicles and towed howitzers, marching from Brandon University along 18th Street and Victoria Avenue to 9th Street and stop in front of City Hall for the formal military ceremony. Motorists are advised there will be traffic disruptions along this route for the duration of Thursday morning's ceremony. For the City of Brandon, Freedom of the City dates back to 1967 and symbolizes the mutual respect between Brandon and the regiment while honoring the service and long-standing relationship between the military and the community. For CJRB Radio, I'm Betty Sawatsky.
1: The Killarney School graduation ceremony is just under 2 weeks away, and the grade 12 students are busy preparing for their big day. Vice Principal Sherry Haney says that she's enjoyed working together with the students and the parents to make June 23rd a very special day for their graduates.
3: The responsibility of putting together graduation and even how they work amongst themselves as a collective. And they reach out to one another. They're there to support each other. When they need something done, they just lean in. It's quite amazing to see. So, yeah, it's just been a great experience for sure. Every year it's a little bit different, and every year it's just a little bit more special.
1: The Killarney School graduation ceremony happens Tuesday, June 23rd at the Killarney School Gym. And the sun may look calm in photos and videos, but Astro Club founder Kenton Dick says the reality is far more dramatic. While discussing recent solar activity, Dick explained just how powerful our nearest star really is. He says the scale of solar flares and the sun's gravity can be difficult to imagine.
4: It looks like it's lazily popping off the surface of the sun, and yes, it is not doing that. It is.
5: It looks like it's trying and like failing.
4: Yes. So these are tendrils of plasma that can be several times the width of the Earth in length. When these flares happen, many of them don't get ejected out.
1: Dick says many solar eruptions never actually escape the sun's gravity and fall back to the surface. He notes that understanding the immense power of the sun helps put Earth's place in the solar system into perspective. For many local sky watchers, it's just one more reason to be fascinated by what's happening overhead. 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
1: A special weather statement remains in effect for Southwest Manitoba as Environment Canada says conditions are favorable for the development of funnel clouds. Mainly cloudy skies tonight, a 60% chance of showers or thunderstorms, wind gusting out of the southwest, then shifting to the northwest overnight, a low of 11. Thursday, cloudy, 70% chance of showers, the risk of a thunderstorm in the afternoon, a gusty northwest wind and a high of 19. Thursday night, mainly cloudy, chance of showers in the evening with a risk of a thunderstorm, clearing overnight, a gusty northwest wind and a low of 10. Sunshine Friday with a high of 20. Saturday, a mix of sun and cloud and a high of 18. Planning your day? Get the latest local forecast on the Discover Westman app.
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8: Unleashing God's truth, one verse at a time. Here is John MacArthur with Grace to You.
9: There is no other sin that a man or a woman commits that has built into it the deep-rooted damage that the sin of sexual immorality has. It has destroyed more people than drugs or booze ever together could have destroyed.
7: Welcome to Grace to You with the Bible teaching of John MacArthur. I'm your host, Phil Johnson. What is marriage? Who can be married? Is marriage even necessary? Questions like those have been debated in classrooms, in the political arena, and even in churches. Thankfully, you can know exactly why marriage exists and for whom it was created. The God who designed marriage has made that clear, as John MacArthur will show you in the series he continues today called Restoring Marriage. Now, in this study, John presents a vision of marriage that is, in many ways, countercultural. That said, you may be wondering, what is the goal of Grace to You, studies like this, to transform society? Or is there another reason for these broadcasts? Here's how John answered that question.
10: The goal has never been to transform society. That is a ridiculous pipe dream. How are you going to change society when society is made up dominantly of people who belong to Satan, who are part of the kingdom of darkness? Jesus said, even of the religious elite in Judaism, you are of your father, the devil. The Apostle John wrote, the whole world lies in the lap of the evil one. You can't use some social strategy to change that. There's no human way, there's no method that we can use, no strategy we can use, no psychological formula or pattern of education to transform society, because society is made up of sinners who resent God, who live without God, who are therefore impotent in the face of their sin and the sin around them. There's only one goal for the church, and that is to see the gospel change people one person at a time. The kingdom of God does not advance nationally. It advances one soul at a time. We're here to be used by God to proclaim His truth, which changes people, transforms people one soul at a time. That's why Grace to You exists.
7: That's right, friend, and we are able to continue this life-changing work because of friends like you, listeners, who support us through your prayers and through your gifts. So on behalf of the entire Grace to You staff, thank you for standing with us. And now stay tuned as John MacArthur continues his study titled Restoring Marriage. Here he is with today's lesson.
9: 1 Corinthians chapter 6, beginning at verse 12. I've entitled this section, Christian Liberty and Sex, because that really is what it talks about, and you'll see that as we begin. And in this passage, he presents the Christian's perspective on morality. Unless you really know the Lord Jesus Christ, unless you're a Christian, unless you understand what it is to live for God, this kind of a morality is going to seem a little bit in left field. But this is what the Bible teaches. You see, the Corinthians had rationalized their sexual activity just like people today do. There are plenty of people who, in the name of religion, say, everything's taken care of. We're free in religion. Christianity's made us free, so we live it up. There are plenty of other people, don't you hear this all the time, say, what's the big deal about sex? It's only biology, right? I mean, we're only animals. You don't get upset when dogs do it. Why do you get upset when we do it? You hear this all the time. Man, it's just a biological thing. It's there. You go. You do it. You don't get all uptight about it. It's amoral. Now, the Corinthians had done the same thing. And, of course, they had a problem, too, because they lived in the city of Corinth. And Corinth was synonymous with sex. In fact, the verb to Corinthianize meant to have sex with a prostitute. That's how attached Corinth was to that kind of life. So they were saying, hey, our environment is overwhelming, and, man, we figured out theologically it's all right, and philosophically it's just a biological act, and no big deal, so we're doing it. So here are the Corinthians, carrying another one of the cruddy things of their former life into the church. And this is the problem with every single difficulty the Corinthian church had. In the first four chapters, what problem did Paul deal with? division in the church. You know why they were divided in the church? They were divided over human leaders and human philosophy. Both of those were carryovers from their former line. In chapter 5, the evil in the church was the evil of failing to discipline sin, a carryover from their former lives when they were tolerant of sin. In chapter 6 was the sin of suing one another. And you remember the Corinthian society loved to have lawsuits, and they just carried that over into their Christian life. And here they were immoral before they were Christians. They just carried that over into their Christian experience. So all of the evils there were just dragged in from their former life. And Paul's going to hit another one of them. Here it is. He's going to hit the sin of immorality, and he's going to take apart their rationalization. Sexual sin harms, controls, and perverts the body. That's Paul's threefold argument. Point number one, it harms, verse 12. All things are lawful unto me, but all things are not expedient. Stop right there. Now he says, all things are possible within the area of grace, but all things are not expedient. That word comes from a Greek word, sumphero, which means to profit. P-R-O-F-I-T. God will forgive, but man, the price is high. Immorality is one of those things that God forgives. If you as a Christian do that, some of you undoubtedly have committed adultery or fornication as Christians. If you have done that, God is forgiven totally and completely by the blood of Jesus Christ and in his grace. But there's a price to pay. There's a high price. Because there's harm built into that sin. I want to show you that by taking to Proverbs chapter 5. There is no other sin that a man or a woman commits that has built into it the deep-rooted damage that the sin of sexual immorality has. It has destroyed more people than drugs or booze ever together could have destroyed. And I want to show you Proverbs chapter 5. This is really interesting, and it's very, very practical. Proverbs 5, verse 3, we'll start here. We'll stay in Proverbs a while, so join us there if you have your Bible. Proverbs 5, 3, for the lips of a strange woman drop as a honeycomb, and her mouth is smoother than oil. Oh, listen. That stuff is very enticing. Honeycomb lips and smooth, you know. And the opposite comes in verse 4. Her end is bitter as wormwood, sharp as a two-edged sword. Her feet go down to death. Her steps take hold on Sheol. You see, what you see is not what you get. Now, he gives a little advice because of this. Lest thou shouldest ponder the path of her life, her ways are unstable, that thou canst not know them. Hear me now, therefore, O ye children, and depart not from the words of my mouth. Now listen, you can't figure this out. She's subtle, she's sneaky. Now listen to me. Remove thy way far from her and come not near the door of her house. You know, you're not going to have a problem committing adultery with somebody if you don't go where they are. Take a lot of brains to figure that out. Lest thou give thine honor unto others and thy years unto the cruel. You know what happens when a person gets into that problem? They lose their honor. They lose their respect. And instead of being with honored people, they wind up with the cruel people. Lest strangers be filled with thy wealth. A person could actually come to the place where he loses his fortune. Many a man has destroyed his life over women. Many a man today is saddled with paying so much alimony he can hardly live himself. And all of his money is going out. Even strangers are filled with your wealth, and your labors be in the hands of an alien or the house of an alien. People have lost their life and their livelihood through immorality. And thou mourn at the last when thy flesh and thy body are consumed. When you get old and you can't function anymore physically or sexually and you have absolutely nothing but the pain, the agony, and the remorse. And then you will say, verse 12, how have I hated instruction and my heart despised reproof and have not obeyed the voice of my teachers nor inclined mine ear to them that instructed me. What a fool that I did what I did. Look at verse 18. Now, God isn't against sex. Oh, no, he invented it. He is for it. Verse 18. Let thy fountain be blessed. And that's talking literally about a man's ability to procreate. And rejoice with the wife of thy youth. Live it up. That's God's designed that. Sex is a fabulous thing, a beautiful thing. Let her be as the loving hind and pleasant roe. Speaking of deer-like animals. Let her breast satisfy thee at all times, and be thou ravished always with her love. I mean, this is great, you know. Live it up. Enjoy, see. And why wilt thou, my son, be ravished with a strange woman and embrace the bosom of a foreigner? Well, the ways of man are before the eyes of the Lord, and he ponders all his going. Why would you go off and commit adultery when you know that the Lord is what? Watching. He's watching. Well, look at chapter 6. Interesting section, verse 24. Now, this is practical. Listen to this. Verse 23, you better start. For the commandment is a lamp, and the law is light, and reproofs of instruction are the way of life. Now he says God's law is going to give you the right path and the right light, and you're going to see the truth. Here it comes. To keep thee from the evil woman, from the flattery of the tongue of a foreign woman. Foreign simply means other than your own. Now watch. Lust not after her beauty in thine heart, neither let her take thee with her eyelids. Oh, you got to watch those eyes. Always the sex symbol, you know, with the half-opened eyes. Oh, that sneaky thing. Let her take thee with her eyelid. See, nothing new, folks. You know, Maybelline hasn't changed anything. Now, you see, what happens when this occurs in verse 26? For by means of an unchaste woman, a man is brought to a piece of bread. Something as elevated and high and lofty as a man, designed in the image of God, is brought down as if he were nothing but a piece of bread. And the adulteress will hunt for the precious life. Can a man take fire in his bosom and his clothes not be burned? You think you're going to commit sex sin and get away? You're wrong. You can't take fire in your bosom without burning your clothes. That's pretty clear. Can one go on hot coals and his feet not be burned? Verse 28. Verse 29, so he that goeth into his neighbor's wife, whosoever touches her shall not be innocent. Verse 32, whoso commits adultery with a woman lacks understanding. You know, it is stupid to commit adultery. Why? Because he that doeth it destroyeth his own what? Soul. God may forgive it, but that doesn't make it right, and that doesn't make it smart. Second thing, sin of adultery not only harms, it controls. Look at 6:12 again. All things are lawful for me, middle of the verse, but I will not be brought under the power of any. The Greek verb to be brought under the power means to come under the domination of or the power of something. And it really means to enslave. I will not be enslaved, and there is no more enslaving thing than sexual evil. This thing wants to subject, and it does. Here are the Corinthian Christians in the name of liberty losing their freedom and becoming slaves. In the name of Christian freedom, they had become slaves to their own desires. Paul says in 1 Thessalonians chapter 4, this is the will of God concerning you, that you be sanctified, even your sanctification, that you stay away from sexual sin. The next verse says that every one of you know how to possess his vessel in sanctification and honor. And the word vessel means body. Every one of you know how to possess his body. That you know how to possess your body. If you're going to stay away from sex sin, 1 Thessalonians 4:3 says, then verse 4 says you have to control your body. You have to get control of your flesh.

We'll run through it quickly. Sin not only harms and enslaves, sex sin, but it perverts. Verse 13. Quickly, we'll look at it. And he gives three distinct purposes and designs for our bodies that are perverted by sexual sin. Foods for the body, verse 13, and the body for foods. That was their little statement. He says, wait a minute, but God shall destroy both it and them. You can't say, well, look, the body's for food and food's for the body and sex is for the body and the body's for sex. It's just, that's all there is to it. It's just biological. Can't say that. Because God is going to destroy food and God is going to destroy stomachs. That's the real word here, stomach. God is going to wipe that out. But the body is not for sexual sin. It's for the Lord. And the Lord is for the body. And I'll prove it to you because God has both raised up the Lord and will also what? Raise up us by his power. You know why your body is different? Because your body someday is going to be what? Raised up. Your body isn't just a temporal commodity. You know, there's coming a time in this world where we're going to be raised. The rapture, we're just going to go from the grave. The bodies are going to be brought out of the grave. You say, what if there's nothing left? That's no problem for God. He just makes them all come together again. We're going to be in heaven in bodies, literal bodies. And so he's saying, look, food, that is eating, the necessity for eating, the digestive processes of the stomach, that'll all cease. God will wipe that all out. But the body, you, the total man incorporated in that flesh, that is going to be glorified and transformed into heaven. So don't think that the biology of eating is equal to what you do with your body. In terms of its union, there's a big difference. Now he gives three distinct purposes. First of all, he says, your body is for the Lord. Verse 13, it is for the Lord. Eating is a natural function, but sex is far more than a natural function, people. Sex, listen to this, is a spiritual union. It transcends the biological. C.S. Lewis says in Screwtape Letters, every time a man and a woman enter into a sexual relationship, a spiritual bond is established between them, which must be eternally enjoyed or eternally endured. God says, I'm going to destroy stomachs and I'm going to destroy food. But bodies, no. The Bible never says God's going to destroy eternally the body. That body is going to be glorified. The body of a Christian is going to spend its eternity with Jesus Christ in a glorified state. Our bodies are not just biological commodities. They have biological aspects and biological functions, but they are far beyond that. Between food and the stomach, there is a horizontal line. Between my body, my person, and the Lord, there is a vertical relationship. And it must not be defiled because God wants me presented to Jesus Christ a chaste virgin, right? Spiritually. Your stomach was made for food, but your body wasn't made for sex. It was made for God. And within God's will, sex is included in marriage. Outside of that, you violate it. And the proof of it is in verse 14, God's going to raise your body out of the grave. Don't defile that thing which was designed to spend eternity with him. You can't say sex is for the body and the body for sex. The body is for the Lord. Second thing. He says, not only is your body for the Lord, but it is one with Christ. Look at verses 15 to 18. Know ye not that your bodies are the members of Christ? Melee, the normal word for the member of a physical body. Shall I then take the members of Christ and make them the members of a prostitute? May genita. God forbid, may it never happen. He says, look, you are one with Christ. You are the members of Christ. When you were saved, you were joined to Christ. Every one of us is a member of his body. Isn't that right? Ephesians 1, 22 and 23, 1 Corinthians chapter 12, Romans chapter 12, verse 5. We are all made one with Christ in his body. And if we are committing acts of sin, we are joining Christ to that prostitute. God forbid. Sex sin is sickening. It is unthinkable that I would use Jesus Christ in a sex relationship. Could you imagine if Christ was on earth going to him and saying, Lord, I am going over here to commit adultery. Would you please come and partake with me? You say, Carthage, that's blasphemous. You better believe it, but it's no more blasphemous than a Christian committing adultery because he's dragging Christ into it, right? You're a member of Christ. Sex is a union of two becoming one. Thus, in a Christian's immorality, there is the most gross profaning of making Christ one with that sin.
Sex is not just biological. No, it is spiritual. It is two

0: becoming one. That's the way God designed it. It unites two people. That's why the Old Testament says when there are two single people, if a man lies with a woman, then he marries her. Why? Because they've consummated a spiritual union. And that's why the Bible says that when adultery is committed, that's grounds for divorce. Why? Because they have consummated a union outside the marriage. Two becoming one is not just biological, it's the integrating of two people in the deepest parts of their being. And that's why C.S. Lewis says what you have is an eternal spiritual bond, either to be eternally enjoyed or eternally endured. The Corinthians or any Christian who commits an act of sexual sin drags Jesus Christ into it. Well, look what he says in verse 16. What? Know you not that he who is joined to a prostitute is one body? Yes, that's right. For two shall be one flesh. When you unite with a prostitute, you become one flesh with that prostitute in the deepest sense of communion of your beings. The sex act is not just biological. It is the uniting of two persons in the deepest, most intimate sense. And when you do that with a prostitute, you've drawn a union with that prostitute. When you do it with somebody outside your marriage, you've drawn a union with that person. And if you're joined to Jesus Christ, you dragged him right into it. Verse 17, he that is joined to the Lord is what? One spirit. You're one with him. How could you ever drag him into that? To be one with him. The result, he says in verse 18, flee sexual sin. Get out of there. You know the smartest way to handle sexual sin? Just get out of there. I said, you can't have a problem if you're not around. You know, Joseph was a smart guy. He got in there and Potiphar's wife started laying it on him. Oh, Joseph, you big hunk of man, you know, all this. And oh, Joseph just realized only one way out of this. He took off like a shot. She grabbed his coat and that's all she got. He was gone. Say, no, I'm going to face it and gain the victory. That's ridiculous. Get out of there. Well, I must know how the world lives. Got to be aware of these things and show my strength. Just get out of there. 2 Timothy 2:22 says, flee youthful lust. Get out of there. Don't sit there and take it in. Get out. If you're looking at something that isn't good, get out of there. If you're reading something that isn't good, junk it. If you're in a situation that's going the direction of compromising, sorry, boom, go. You say, well, they won't understand. Well, who cares? Whether they understand, just get out of there. Some simple solutions, aren't there? Everything isn't complicated. Verse 18 further. Every sin that a man does is outside the body, but he that commits fornication or sex sin sins against his own body. Now, that's very difficult to understand what Paul meant because he doesn't really elucidate on it. But what I think he means is this, that while sexual immorality is not necessarily the worst sin, it is the most unique in its consequences. It has a way of internally destroying a man and a woman that no other sin has. Why? Because of all sins, it is the one sin that is the spiritual union of two persons. You can commit other sins, and those other sins may be superficial. They may affect you at some level, but the sin of a sexual intimacy with somebody else is the deepest uniting of two persons. Therefore, it has the unique kind of sin that destroys a man at the very roots of his being. You know, it is far more destructive than alcohol. It is far more destructive than drugs. It is far more destructive than crime. It is the deepest penetrating sin that a man can commit because it unites him to another person in the vileness of that sin. I'll never forget seeing a girl who came to me at 16 years old and said she wanted to kill herself. She didn't want to live another day. She hadn't looked in a mirror in months because she couldn't stand her own face. I said, why? She said, because I'm so rotten from so many acts of sexual sin. She was destroyed. She looked like she was 40 years old. Just destroy. And I'll never forget the joy that was mine in leading her to Jesus Christ. And the first thing she said to me was, for the first time in years, I feel clean. Oh, that's grace. Thank God. All sin blackens. All sin devastates. But this sin destroys a person at the roots of his being. It harms him. It devastates him. It enslaves him. And it just diametrically opposes everything God intended for the body of a Christian. It's for the Lord, and it's one with Christ. Third, your body is the temple of the Holy Spirit. Verse 19. What? Know ye not? That's the sixth time he's used that formula in this chapter. Common knowledge. Isn't it common knowledge to you that your body is the shrine or the sanctuary of the Holy Spirit who is in you, whom you have of God? You didn't induce the Holy Spirit. You didn't earn the Holy Spirit. You didn't seek the Holy Spirit. He was given as a gift. And you aren't even your own. You're his temple. You say, how come I'm his? Because verse 20 says, he bought you with a price. And what was the price? 1 Peter 1:18 and 19, for you were not redeemed with gold and silver, precious stones, none of those things, but you were redeemed with the precious blood of Jesus Christ as of a lamb without spot, without blemish. What was the price he paid? His blood. Listen, he bought you. You're the shrine of the Holy Spirit. You're the temple of the living God, he says in 2 Corinthians 6:16. You're the temple of the living God. God dwells in you. How can you drag the Holy Spirit into this? You are the temple of God. The living God dwells in you. You are the sacred shrine. Don't you know that? How could you desecrate? How could you mutilate? How could you defile the temple of the Spirit of God? That's who you are. Sacred shrine of the Holy Spirit. Listen, are you defiling the temple of the Holy Spirit? Are you dragging your union with Christ? Are you dragging Jesus Christ into a sinful situation? Are you making him one with a prostitute? You say, well, what's a prostitute? Anybody who prostitutes the right meaning and use of sex. Are you using your body for biological expression? Forget it. Your body is for the Lord. You see, it's just incongruous. And what is the result of all of this? Verse 20, he says this. Therefore, glorify God in your what? Body. The rest of the verse doesn't appear in the best manuscripts. Glorify God in your body. That's it. What should you do with your body? Glorify God with it. Praise God with it. Make it a shrine where somebody can worship. How could you defile yourself? God will forgive you. That's right. He'll forgive you. He always does. But it will harm you. You'll pay a tremendous price. And it'll control you. And it'll pervert the design God has for you. And so I say to you what Paul said to the Ephesians, sex sin, let it not once be named among you.
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4: A special weather statement remains in effect for Southwest Manitoba as Environment Canada says conditions are favorable for the development of funnel clouds. Mainly cloudy skies tonight, a 60% chance of showers or thunderstorms, wind gusting out of the southwest, then shifting to the northwest overnight, a low of 11. Thursday, cloudy, 70% chance of showers, the risk of a thunderstorm in the afternoon, a gusty northwest wind and a high of 19. Thursday night, mainly cloudy, chance of showers in the evening with a risk of a thunderstorm, clearing overnight, a gusty northwest wind and a low of 10. Sunshine Friday with a high of 20. Saturday, a mix of sun and cloud and a high of 18. Planning your day? Get the latest local forecast on the Discover Westman app.
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know, Jesus tells us in Matthew 6:34 that we shouldn't worry about tomorrow, for tomorrow will worry about itself. Every day has enough trouble of its own. And God provides us with enough grace for every day. Now, we don't have enough grace to live in the past, and we don't have enough grace to live in the future. That's why when we try to live in the past, we suffer regret and torment. And if we try to live in the future, we're plagued with anxiety and fear. But if we live every day depending on God and His provision and grace, we'll experience an inner peace and joy far beyond anything we might imagine.

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1: I'm Candace Dirksen with your local news, streaming now through the Discover Westman app. Brandon residents are invited to witness a proud military tradition tomorrow morning as the 1st Regiment, Royal Canadian Horse Artillery from Canadian Forces Base Shiloh, and the City of Brandon celebrate the freedom of the city. Reporter Betty Sawatsky shares more.
2: Over 100 soldiers of the 1RCHA will be participating in the Freedom of the City parade and ceremony in Brandon tomorrow. Freedom of the City has its beginning in medieval Europe, when cities were walled and the citizens looked to their defenses at the approach of a threatening army. However, when the military force was friendly, it was permitted to pass through the city without first being required to disarm. Starting at 9:30 tomorrow morning, soldiers of the 1RCHA will be accompanied by armored vehicles and towed howitzers, marching from Brandon University along 18th Street and Victoria Avenue to 9th Street and stop in front of City Hall for the formal military ceremony. Motorists are advised there will be traffic disruptions along this route for the duration of Thursday morning's ceremony. For the City of Brandon, Freedom of the City dates back to 1967 and symbolizes the mutual respect between Brandon and the regiment while honoring the service and long-standing relationship between the military and the community. For CJRB Radio, I'm Betty Sawatsky.
1: The Killarney School graduation ceremony is just under 2 weeks away, and these grade 12 students are busy preparing for their big day. Vice Principal Sherry Haney says the graduates are counting down the days and are excited to start the next chapter in their lives.
3: Our students are looking forward to next year for sure. We have many students who will be doing a variety of different things. Some will be going off to university, some off to college to pursue some trades, and we have some students who are hoping to take a gap year and just enter the workforce and make lasting memories and hold those close from the high school years and just embrace the adulthood. So many are ready for that.
1: The Killarney School grad ceremony happens Tuesday, June 23rd in the Killarney School gym. And Astro Club founder Kenton Dick says June offers a great opportunity for local stargazers to see two of the brightest objects in the night sky appear close together. Dick recently spoke about a planetary conjunction involving Venus and Jupiter that can be seen without a telescope. He says all people need is a clear view of the western horizon around sunset.
4: So we have something very exciting in the month of June. We have the Venus and Jupiter conjunction. You look towards the west right at sunset and you'll see the very brightest object in our night sky that isn't the moon. You'll see Venus, and to its left and slightly higher, you'll see Jupiter, which is another very bright point of light.
1: Dick says events like this are a great reminder that some of the most impressive sights in the night sky require no special equipment after all. He encourages people to take a few minutes to look up on clear evenings this month. June will also feature the strawberry moon and the summer solstice. Get the news of the day conveniently delivered to your email inbox. 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
1: A special weather statement remains in effect for Southwest Manitoba as Environment Canada says conditions are favorable for the development of funnel clouds. Mainly cloudy skies tonight, a 60% chance of showers or thunderstorms, wind gusting out of the southwest, then shifting to the northwest overnight, a low of 11. Thursday, cloudy, 70% chance of showers, the risk of a thunderstorm in the afternoon, a gusty northwest wind and a high of 19. Thursday night, mainly cloudy, chance of showers in the evening with a risk of a thunderstorm, clearing overnight, a gusty northwest wind and a low of 10. Sunshine Friday with a high of 20. Saturday, a mix of sun and cloud and a high of 18. Planning your day? Get the latest local forecast on the Discover Westman app.
6: Hi, I'm Dr. John Neufeld, and you're listening to Back to the Bible, Canada's Bible Minute. 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Ephesians 2, 1-2 says, "And you were dead in the trespasses and sins in which you once walked." The passage then goes on to say that we followed the prince of darkness. We were also enslaved to the passions of our own flesh. 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

We invite you now, friends, to join with us in the quiet time. This is Albert H. Salter speaking. Our hymn singer is Joseph Barclay with Lauren Whitney at the pipe organ. We have some of the old songs again today, and we'll be reading from the Holy Scriptures without comment, and then we'll have a time of prayer. I'm sure that this can be and will be quietness and peace for your heart in a day when we all desperately need just this. Isn't this true? We read in the Word of God, "The Lord is good, a stronghold in the day of trouble, and he knoweth them that trust in him." May we be encouraged to trust God today. Well, here's our first hymn today. It's a well-known children's hymn, also called Precious Jewels. Joe sings for us, "When He Cometh."

Thank you, Joe. Thank you, Lauren. Friends, in these days in which we're living, I believe we all feel the need for strength, for peace and quietness. Certainly the world won't give it to us. There's an old gospel song that has been a blessing to multitudes, and our organist is going to play it for us in just a moment. Most of us know it. Beneath the cross of Jesus, I fain would take my stand. The shadow of a mighty rock within a weary land, a home within the wilderness, a rest upon the way, from the burning of the noontide heat and the burden of the day. Upon that cross of Jesus, mine eye at times can see the very dying form of one who suffered there for me. And from my smitten heart with tears, two wonders I confess, the wonders of his glorious love and my unworthiness. I take, O cross, thy shadow for my abiding place. I ask no other sunshine than the sunshine of his face. Content to let the world go by, to know no gain or loss, my sinful self, my only shame, my glory, all the cross. Lauren, play this old hymn for us now.

Thank you, Lauren. Now, friends, shall we open the pages of the Holy Scriptures? My, what a blessing we receive when we read from God's Word and we know that this is the Word of God, this is truth. We read today from the first epistle of Peter, the first chapter, beginning with the third verse, and we trust that as we read, God will bless His Word to our hearts. Blessed be the God and Father of our Lord Jesus Christ, which according to His abundant mercy hath begotten us again unto a lively hope by the resurrection of Jesus Christ from the dead, to an inheritance incorruptible and undefiled, and that fadeth not away, reserved in heaven for you, who are kept by the power of God through faith unto salvation, ready to be revealed in the last time. Wherein ye greatly rejoiced, though now for a season, if need be, ye are in heaviness through manifold temptations, that the trial of your faith, being much more precious than of gold that perisheth, though it be tried with fire, might be found unto praise and honor and glory at the appearing of Jesus Christ, whom, having not seen, ye love, in whom, though now ye see him not, yet believing, ye rejoice with joy unspeakable and full of glory, receiving the end of your faith, even the salvation of your souls. Forasmuch as ye know that ye were not redeemed with corruptible things as silver and gold from your vain conversation received by tradition from your fathers, but with the precious blood of Christ, as of a lamb without blemish and without spot, who verily was foreordained before the foundation of the world, but was manifest in these last times for you, who by him do believe in God, that raised him up from the dead and gave him glory, that your faith and hope might be in God, seeing you have purified your souls in obeying the truth through the Spirit unto unfeigned love of the brethren. See that you love one another with a pure heart fervently, being born again, not of corruptible seed, but of incorruptible, by the word of God, which liveth and abideth forever. For all

Friends, let us lift our hearts now in just a quiet word of prayer. Our Father in heaven, how we thank thee for the message of thy word. The word of the Lord endureth forever, and this is the word which by the gospel is preached unto you. How we thank thee for this message. We thank thee for the faith, dear Father, as thou hast said in thy word that your faith and hope might be in God. We do pray that our hope may be encouraged, our faith may be strengthened, that our trust may be in thee, that we may receive the peace and the quietness that we all long for and the strength that we need for each day. We commit ourselves now, dear Father, into thy hands, for we pray in Jesus' name with thanksgiving.

Thank you, Joe. Thank you, Lauren. Friends, as we bring another Quiet Time broadcast to a close, I feel that the fifth verse here of 1 Peter would be one that we could especially claim for special quietness and peace for each of our hearts. As we read here, who are kept by the power of God through faith unto salvation, ready to be revealed in the last time. What a blessing to be kept by the power of God. Well, it's time for us to go now, friends. This is Albert H. Salter, our hymn singer Joseph Barclay, and Lauren Whitney at the pipe organ, and we join now to say goodbye. May God richly bless you.

The early morning show has arrived on this Thursday, June 11th. And hello, I'm Chris Sumner. Unsettled conditions continued last night, primarily for southeastern Manitoba. And over the next few days, a bit of a roller coaster regarding temperatures and multiple chances of showers and thunderstorms. Not expecting severe activity, but still could see some accumulated rainfall, particularly today. Let's take a look at the details. Showers in Westman today with the risk of an afternoon thunderstorm, wind northwesterly gusting to 50 and a high of 18. Mainly cloudy tonight, good chance of evening showers, risk of a thunderstorm, overnight low 10 degrees. Sun and cloud Friday, wind westerly gusting to 50 and a high of 21. Saturday cloudy, small chance of showers, high 18. Sunday sunny and a high of 22. It's currently 12 in Melitta, Boisevain, and Killarney, Brandon and Souris 13, Pilot Mound 14. Wind from the northwest at 26, gusting to 35. Relative humidity 93%. Before work, school, or hitting the road, check the forecast on the Discover Westman app. Like we always do, we officially get started with today's morning show at 6 a.m. Thank you for being here. Our special guests will include a couple of folks that are a part of the Manitoba 55 Plus Games. They are underway this week in Morden, Winkler, and the RMS Stanley. More than 830 athletes from right across the province are participating in a variety of traditional and not so traditional sports and activities. We'll hear from Executive Director Linda Brown, as well as Board Chair Louise Hutton during the morning show today. Also, after several weeks of all my stuff just being tossed into my new shed, and not organized at all, basically just being speed bumps as I'm trying to get in and out, I finally had the opportunity to do some organizing last night. I'll share how that all went shortly after 6. Music over the next 10 minutes from Steve Wariner, Chris Cummings, and the Statler Brothers. This is Darren Crone.

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1: Showers in Westman today with the risk of an afternoon thunderstorm. Wind northwesterly gusting to 50 and a high of 18. Mainly cloudy tonight. Good chance of evening showers. Risk of a thunderstorm. Overnight low 10 degrees. Sun and cloud Friday. Wind westerly gusting to 50 and a high of 21. Saturday cloudy. Small chance of showers. High 18. Sunday sunny and a high of 22. It's currently 12 in Melitta, Bois d'Auvergne, and Killarney. Brandon and Souris 13, Pilot Mound 14. Wind from the northwest at 26, gusting to 35. Relative humidity 93%. Before work, school, or hitting the road, check the forecast on the Discover Westman app.

0: Hidden Roots Collective, Seed to Sky. It's Thursday, June 11th. Good morning. It's time to start another morning show. I'm Chris Sumner, and the forecast is looking like a roller coaster the next few days. Daytime high shifting up and down quite a bit, but it does look like the unsettled conditions we have will end after today. Those details in a few moments. The Manitoba 55 plus games are underway this week in Morden, Winkler, and the surrounding RM of Stanley. More than 830 athletes from pretty much every corner of the province are taking part. Perhaps you know a few folks in your friend sphere who are. We'll check in with Active Aging in Manitoba Executive Director Linda Brown after 6:30 to see how things have gone so far. And have your lilacs not been blooming like usual this year? If so, you'll want to listen for Lawn and Garden Journal host Carla Hersina's answer to that question later on. Right now, let's get things going. It's 6 o'clock.
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2: Good morning. We're looking at some showers today. Risk of thunderstorm this afternoon, working our way up to a high of 18 degrees. I'm Alexander Peters, and the communities of Swan Valley and Minnedosas are still reeling from last weekend's massive thunderstorm that dumped 5 inches of rain. An additional inch of rain on Monday added more challenges to overland flooding, with highway and bridges washed out. Swan River MLA Rick Wowchuk has called on the NDP government to take immediate action.
3: We're asking that premier to commit right now to expediting disaster flood assistance for the homeowners, for the farmers, the business owners, and the municipality. We got to get that money flowing, and it's got to come in here quick to rebuild the infrastructure, because there's so many watershed and creeks, you know, coming out of the Duck Mountains and places like that, that a lot of the access to farmyards and things of that nature is over one of these bridges that has been totally wiped out or damaged beyond repair.
2: Premier Wab Kanu toured the Swan Valley flood zone on Wednesday morning. Mayor of Brandon Jeff Fawcett is wrapping up his first term as mayor of the Wheat City, and he's looking forward to a second term should he be elected in October. Fawcett says council focused on major infrastructure such as the wastewater plant, sewer and water systems, and adds they also focused on getting their fiscal books in order, stating they were staying too thin too long and that even their reserves were getting thin.
4: And that was going to start really affecting us in our maintenance, just our general maintenance was going to start having to pay. So we wanted to make sure we increased our services. We were going to have to pay for that, but we did. And then as well as that, even try to increase things like we have more teams that get out there to do the potholes. We're trying to make sure that we get all of the services we expect in the community delivered as efficiently as possible. So we've really taken on a lot of those things, and I think that that's quite important.
2: And the first full day of the 55-plus Manitoba Games wrapped up with a celebration at the grand opening ceremonies Tuesday night. More than 830 athletes from across the province are taking part in events across Winkler, Morden, and the RM of Stanley. Linda Brown, Executive Director of Active Aging Manitoba, says the excitement has been visible from the moment competition began.
5: I think everybody is very excited to be here. Events went very smoothly today. The best part is to see people reconnecting with people that they see once a year.
6: Yep.
5: It's amazing. So that the energy, you're right, of the opening ceremonies, that energy has existed all day long, even in this heat.
2: Get the news of the day conveniently delivered to your email inbox and subscribe to the Daily News on Discover Westman.
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2: Showers today, risk of a thunderstorm this afternoon. Windy, high of 18. Tonight, mainly cloudy. 60% chance of showers, risk of a thunderstorm. Low of 10. Friday, a mix of sun and cloud. Windy, high of 21. Saturday, cloudy with a 30% chance of showers, high of 18. Currently in Melitta, Boisvain, and Killarney, it is 12 degrees, 13 in Brandon and Souris, and in Pilot Mount, it is 14 degrees. Winds are coming in from the northwest at 26 kilometers per hour, gusting to 36, with a relative humidity of 93%. Wherever you go, your local weather radar goes with you on Discover Westman.
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0: music from Ricochet, Do I Love You Enough, beginning Thursday's morning show. It's June 11th. I'm Chris Sumner. Welcome to the morning show breakfast table. We're expecting showers to develop across southern Manitoba today. Risk of a thunderstorm this afternoon with gusty northwesterly winds, highs around 19 degrees. By the way, our average daytime high for this point in June, about 23. Well, it's been a few weeks since I pretty much just chucked all of my yard and garden stuff into my new shed, and it's pretty much stayed that way ever since. My schedule just hasn't allowed for me to get in there and do all the organizing I've wanted to do. So when I saw, after our time together yesterday, my agenda was free, I took advantage of it. I bought a pile of brackets for shelving, hooks, and hangers, and went to work screwing and fastening those to the wall. Now, that meant being able to hang all my garden tools, my extension ladder, placing a lot of my indoor and outdoor Christmas decorations on shelving. Now, after a couple of hours, it was time for supper, so I took a break and then went back out and gave in to the temptation of needing to tweak the remaining things on the floor, you know, place some more stuff on shelving, that kind of thing. Now, rather than that ending up being just a make-work project of puttering about, it actually ended up looking better when I was finished, so I think I might be pretty close. I do have a couple more things to pick up from the farm and have done my best to leave room for them in the shed so I don't have to rejig the entire organizational plan when I pick them up. As for tonight's agenda, I suspect some of you will be doing the same, watching the Winnipeg Blue Bombers home opener against the Hamilton Tiger Cats. Well, the forecast is coming up in 10 minutes. Music on the way from Great Big Sea, J.F. Robitaille and Jim Brickman after this.
1: 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A babysitter's course will take place in Rivers at the Riverdale Community Center this Saturday from 9 till 3. To register or for more details, call 328-5300. 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

0: That was Good People by Great Big Sea. Good morning. I'm Eva Hyde. And you know what a week it has been weather-wise. I can tell you there's nothing that brings guys together quite like a downed tree and a couple of chainsaws. We'll get to that a bit later. But that Tuesday night storm, it did pack quite a punch at our place. We had a tree that split near the base of the trunk. Thankfully, it didn't cause too much damage. The top section came down onto my arbor and then it clipped part of the neighbor's fence. Could have been a lot worse. The unfortunate part is, the split is so low on the trunk that it doesn't look like there's much hope of saving the tree. Half of this tree already split off in a storm last year, and we've been trying to save it, and now this other big section came down. So not much left to save, and this is where the guys and the chainsaws came in. Oh, they were so happy to finally have an excuse to pull those chainsaws out of the garage and get to work cleaning up what came down. We're still going to wait and see what the arborist says, if there's any way that we can save the tree. And if not, if the whole tree does have to come down, we're likely going to go to the professionals, especially with all those power lines there. We're not going to take any chances on that. And the storm clouds aren't going anywhere yet. Looks like we have more thunderstorms on the way. We'll have full forecast details coming up next.
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2: Showers in Westman today with the risk of an afternoon thunderstorm, wind northwesterly gusting to 50 and a high of 18. Mainly cloudy tonight, good chance of evening showers, risk of a thunderstorm, overnight low 10 degrees. Sun and cloud Friday, wind westerly gusting to 50 and a high of 21. Saturday cloudy, small chance of showers, high 18. Sunday sunny and a high of 22. It's currently 12 in Melitta, Bois Sylvain, and Killarney, Brandon and Souris 13, Pilot Mound 14, wind from the northwest at 26, gusting to 35, relative humidity 93%. Before work, school, or hitting the road, check the forecast on the Discover Westman app.
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3: Some areas of the prairies are waterlogged after days of rainfall, heavy rain, and hail. In Manitoba, heavy rain and flooding has caused serious damage to highways, bridges, and more, leading to abandoned cars and basement flooding. Some parts of southeast Saskatchewan also received a lot of rain over the last few days. The main concentration appears to be in the southeast corner of the province. Trevor Douglas farms 15 kilometers northwest of Weyburn. He noted he received about an inch to an inch and a half of rain over the 4 days. However, Douglas knows of a producer from Kisby, about an hour east of Weyburn, that received back-to-back days of 5 inches of rain.
4: At this time of year, your crop's not very tall and it's not taking very much moisture out, really, until it starts rooting really hard. So, yeah, this isn't a good time to get kind of that kind of rain.
3: For Golden West, I'm Glendale Allen Vossler.
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5: Chairperson for the Killarney Basketball Court Enhancement Project, Lisa Shields, says that they got a huge boost and will be completing phase one and two in August. And she couldn't be more excited about the completion of the project and talks a bit about the legacy that this is going to leave.
6: The history of this small, little, teeny tiny piece of cement dates back 30 years, 30 plus years. And it only got poured on Killarney School property because the student council found out that one of the paving companies had extra

0: game, but the Goldeyes bounced back to win 2-1 in the second game. And in Major League Baseball, the Blue Jays lost to the Philadelphia Phillies 7-4. I'm Dave Anthony.
1: Who won last night? Who's playing tonight? Who's in action tomorrow? 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

0: 55-plus games underway this week in Morton-Winkler and the surrounding RM of Stanley. More than 830 athletes from across the province are participating. We were at the opening ceremonies and had the opportunity to check in with Linda Brown, Executive Director of Active Aging in Manitoba, to see how the games are going so far. That conversation in about 10 minutes. Right now, 6:30.
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2: Good morning, I'm Alexander Peters. The Killarney School graduation ceremony is just under 2 weeks away, and the grade 12 students are busy preparing for the big day. Vice Principal Sherry Haney says she's enjoyed working together with the students and the parents to make June 23rd a very special day for the graduates.
3: The responsibility of putting together graduation and even how they work amongst themselves as a collective, and they reach out to one another. They're there to support each other. When they need something done, they just lean in. It's quite amazing to see. So, yeah, it's just been a great experience for sure. Every year it's a little bit different, and every year it's just a little bit more special.
2: The Killarney School graduation ceremony takes place on Tuesday, June 23rd at the Killarney School Gymnasium. Brandon residents are invited to witness a proud military tradition Thursday morning as the 1st Regiment Royal Canadian Horse Artillery from Canadian Forces Base CFB Shiloh in the city of Brandon celebrates the freedom of the city. CGRB radio reporter Betty Sawatsky shares more.
4: Over 100 soldiers of the 1RCHA will be participating in the Freedom of the City parade and ceremony in Brandon tomorrow. Freedom of the City has its beginning in medieval Europe, when cities were walled and the citizens looked to their defenses at the approach of a threatening army. However, when the military force was friendly, it was permitted to pass through the city without first being required to disarm. Starting at 9:30 tomorrow morning, soldiers of the 1RCHA will be accompanied by armored vehicles and towed howitzers, marching from Brandon University along 18th Street and Victoria Avenue to 9th Street and stop in front of City Hall for the formal military ceremony. Motorists are advised there will be traffic disruptions along this route for the duration of Thursday morning's ceremony. For the city of Brandon, Freedom of the City dates back to 1967 and symbolizes the mutual respect between Brandon and the regiment while honoring the service and long-standing relationship between the military and the community. For CJRB Radio, I'm Betty Sawatsky.
2: Recent solar activity had many Manitobans watching the skies for a chance to see the northern lights. Astro Club founder Kenton Dick says a series of coronal mass ejections from the sun created conditions that could produce auroras.
5: So northern lights are one of these things where the auroras will be extremely temperamental. They will be as temperamental as regular weather. You can have a forecast that calls for rain in your area, but if those clouds don't go over your spot exactly, you might not see them.
2: Dick says the northern lights can change quickly from one location to another, even with forecasts looking promising. Some areas may see a brilliant display, while others see nothing at all. Find these stories and more on Discover Westman and in the daily news delivered to your inbox when you subscribe.
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2: Showers today, risk of a thunderstorm this afternoon, windy, high of 18. Tonight, mainly cloudy, 60% chance of showers, risk of a thunderstorm, low of 10. Friday, a mix of sun and cloud, windy, high of 21. Saturday, cloudy with a 30% chance of showers, high of 18. Currently in Melitta, Bois of Ain and Killarney, it is 12 degrees, 13 in Brandon and Souris, and in Pilot Mound, it is 14 degrees. Winds are coming in from the northwest at 26 kilometers per hour, gusting to 36, with a relative humidity of 93%. Wherever you go, your local weather radar goes with you on Discover Westman.

0: It's music from Kendra Kay, and together we are strong. Before that, Chris Stapleton, a friendship, and music from Jim Cuddy, holding it down. Good Thursday morning. It's June 11th. I'm Chris Sumner. We are expecting showers throughout the day today to develop across southern Manitoba. Gusty northwesterly winds also on the forecast agenda as we look for highs around 19 degrees. The Manitoba 55 plus games underway this week in Morden, Winkler, and the surrounding RM of Stanley. More than 830 athletes from across the province are taking part in a variety of traditional and not-so-traditional sports and activities. Linda Brown is Executive Director of Active Aging in Manitoba, and she says the excitement has been visible from the moment the competition began earlier this week.
1: Everybody is very excited to be here. Events went very smoothly today. The best part is to see people reconnecting with people that they see once a year.
2: Yep.
1: It's amazing. So that the energy, you're right, of the opening ceremonies, that energy has existed all day long, even in this heat.
2: I asked on stage how many people have been here 5 years, 10
1: yes.
2: years, 20. There's lots of people that have come many years.
1: Yes.
2: This Games is like you said, it's a get-together.
1: Yes.
2: It's a reconnection.
1: Mm-hmm.
2: How important is this for people at this time of year, like these
1: yes.
2: games?
1: These games are huge. You know, at Active Aging Manitoba, we talk all about connections, how important social connections are, as well as staying active. This is a huge social connection. And, you know, there are some people that have been in the games that aren't here tonight that have been here like 25 years, 28 years. Yes, they're just not here tonight.
2: Wow.
1: So, yeah, it's incredible. Yeah.
2: And then, like, 830 some athletes,
1: yes.
2: and 150 volunteers.
1: Yes.
2: It's just so cool. Like, that's a lot of people.
1: It's a lot of people.
2: That's a lot of people to make this all happen. You don't want to just
1: exactly.
2: talk about, like, all the volunteers and everybody that makes this happen.
1: Yes,
2: like,
1: it's incredible.
2: Know.
1: Yeah, we can. So 830 entries equates to 1,300 events, because a lot of people are doing
2: multiple events.
1: So it could be like 1,300 individuals. So yeah, we couldn't do it without the support of a huge host community, which this has been awesome to have, really the three communities supporting the games, but also the host committee. Like, they're totally dedicated. We've had a great group of 15 people, you know, representing all the communities. So that's been the other great part about it, is that fair representation. And yeah, we couldn't do it without that host committee. And then the 150 volunteers
2: yeah.
1: is huge. And, you know, when we're talking to new communities, we always say, you know, between 100 and 150 is awesome. Usually we say maybe 120, maybe 100 sometimes. So this is amazing
2: wow,
1: to
2: cool.
1: have this many volunteers. Okay. We're just excited to be here and so amazed with all the great facilities, and everybody has been so welcoming. It's just incredible. So we really appreciate all that.
0: 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After 8:30, we'll hear from Louise Hutton, who is Chair of Active Aging in Manitoba. A bit of an up and down forecast the next few days, with temperatures rising and falling above and below seasonal. Good thing, though, we are expecting the unsettled weather to settle down after today.
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0: Showers in Westman today with the risk of an afternoon thunderstorm, wind northwesterly gusting to 50 and a high of 18. Mainly cloudy tonight, good chance of evening showers, risk of a thunderstorm, overnight low 10 degrees. Sun and cloud Friday, wind westerly gusting to 50 and a high of 21. Saturday cloudy, small chance of showers, high 18. Sunday sunny and a high of 22. It's currently 12 in Melitta, Boisevain, and Killarney, Brandon and Souris 13, Pilot Mound 14, wind from the northwest at 26, gusting to 35, relative humidity 93%. Before work, school, or hitting the road, check the forecast on the Discover Westman app.
5: Hey. Hello, I'm Pastor Wes Gertson from Whitewater Mennonite Church. A moment of meditation from the Upper Room Devotional Guide. The Bible reading today is from Ephesians 2, verse 13. In Christ Jesus, you who were once far away have been brought near by the blood of Christ. Our thought for the day: the power of eternal life comes from the blood of Jesus.

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0: With the most up-to-date farm information in the Southwest, here is CJRB's farm news.
2: Some areas of the prairies are waterlogged after days of rainfall, heavy rain, and hail. In Manitoba, heavy rain and flooding has caused serious damage to highways, bridges, and more, leading to abandoned cars and basement flooding. Some parts of southeast Saskatchewan also received a lot of rain over the last few days. The main concentration appears to be in the southeast corner of the province. Trevor Douglas farms 15 kilometers northwest of Weyburn. He noted he received about an inch to an inch and a half of rain over the 4 days. However, Douglas knows of a producer from Kisby, about an hour east of Weyburn, that received back-to-back days of 5 inches of rain.
3: At this time of year, your crop's not very tall, and it's not taking very much moisture out, really, until it starts rooting really hard. So, yeah, this isn't a good time to get kind of that kind of rain.
2: For Golden West, I'm Glendalee Allen-Vossler.

0: I'm Chris Sumner. Welcome to Thursday's morning show. It is June 11th. Now, the Portage area's Sharp Sisters are joining us this weekend on Made in Manitoba for the first time. The trio of siblings, Kathy, Carolyn, and Colleen, has a very faithful and large following, and we're excited to share their brand of country-feeling music with you. An early preview of my conversation with the Sharp Sisters in about 10 minutes, right now, 7 o'clock.
1: This is CJRB News.
2: Good morning. I'm Alexander Peters. The city of Brandon has started their Grow Brandon economic push to focus on expanding the services and infrastructure to attract more business and industry to the Wheat City. Mayor Jeff Fawcett says this creates resilience within themselves. The federal and provincial governments, CFB Shiloh military base, and the large export industry stakeholders.
3: You have to plan for growth. Growth can be a problem. It doesn't guarantee success unless you plan for it. And so we are doing a lot of these things to put in place so that we can build, so that if larger industry wants to come, that we can take on that capacity and house people. And of course, we have lots of things that we do with the province and our social service community, because with growth, you get growth in everything. It's a whole big encompassing picture.
2: Severe thunderstorms have hammered the Minnetonka's Bozeman and the Swan River areas since Saturday night. MLA for Swan River, Rick Wowchuk, says added to that, heavier rain falling over the Duck Mountains sent water surging into the valley, pushing the roaring river over its banks and overwhelming Tamarack Creek the following day. That flooding spread south into Swan River, damaging homes, farmland, and infrastructure, with washouts reported along Highway 10 and bridges heavily impacted across the region.
4: And bridges, I'm sure this is going to go into the hundreds of millions of dollars in the bridges, and road infrastructure that got taken out, because pretty well every bridge was impacted in some way. Some of them washed right out, some of them, caving in with damage. So, yeah, it was quite the first 24 hours.
2: Drivers are reminded that travel may not be possible in some areas due to road closures and limited access in some areas, and conditions can change quickly. Manitobans are urged to avoid unnecessary travel and to never drive through floodwater or around barricades. Putting on an event the size of the 55-plus Manitoba Games takes a lot of help from the community. This year's Games features more than 830 athletes and are supported by 150 volunteers. Linda Brown, Executive Director of Active Aging in Manitoba, says the local host communities have played a huge role in making the event a success.
5: Couldn't do it without the support of a huge host community, which this has been awesome to have really the three communities supporting the games, but also the host committee. They're totally dedicated. We've had a great group of 15 people, representting all the communities. So that's been the other great part about it, is that fair representation. And then the 150 volunteers is huge.
2: Brown says the strong volunteer turnout has been impressive and has helped create a welcoming experience for visitors. She also praised the cooperation between Winkler, Morden, and the RM of Stanley. Events continue throughout the week as athletes compete and explore the Pembina Valley. There's a lot happening in our community, and you won't miss anything when you subscribe to the Daily Newsletter on Discover Westman.
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2: Showers today, risk of a thunderstorm this afternoon. Windy, high of 18. Tonight, mainly cloudy. 60% chance of showers, risk of a thunderstorm. Low of 10. Friday, a mix of sun and cloud. Windy, high of 21. Saturday, cloudy with a 30% chance of showers, high of 18. Currently in Melitta, Boisevain, and Killarney, it is 12 degrees, 13 in Brandon and Souris, and in Pilot Mount, it is 14 degrees. Winds are coming in from the northwest at 26 kilometers per hour, gusting to 36, with a relative humidity of 93%. Wherever you go, your local weather radar goes with you on Discover Westman.
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0: One of my favorites from George Straits, I Cross My Heart, on Thursday's morning show, June 11th. Showers developing across southern Manitoba today with the risk of an afternoon thunderstorm, looking at highs of 19 as wind shift northwesterly gusting to 60. Later today. Well, the Portage area's Sharp Sisters are joining us this weekend on Made in Manitoba for the first time. The trio of siblings, Kathy, Carolyn, and Colleen, has a very faithful and large following, and we're excited to share their brand of country feeling music with you. The Sharp Sisters' popularity exploded in 2013 after their first official onstage performance. Kathy shares the story.
1: We were asked to sing at Island Park in Portage la Prairie at concerts in the park. It literally exploded from there, which we had no intentions of that happening. We had no idea that our music took us where it did.
0: Like you said, Kathy, it came as a surprise.
1: Definitely.
0: Like, how did that feel? Like, wow, people actually want to hear us for real. They want to hear us.
1: And that is exactly it. They wanted to hear us for real. People came to sing for, or came out to hear us sing. I had never sang in public in my life, other than with the family around at home. Carolyn and Colleen, they had been out and about over the years doing their singing and doing a great job of it. So my very first time to sing in public was 2013 for about 400 people at Island Park, and I literally thought I was going to have a heart attack from nerves.
2: She was as pale as a ghost.
0: 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Just click the play button or listen. A look at the forecast, and that includes some details on the weekend weather after this.
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0: 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Wind northwesterly gusting to 50 and a high of 18. Mainly cloudy tonight. Good chance of additional showers this evening. And the risk of a thunderstorm, low of 10. Sun and cloud Friday. Wind westerly gusting to 50, high 21. Saturday cloudy, small chance of showers, and 18. Sunday sunny and a high of 22. 12 this morning in Melitta, Boisevain, and Killarney. Brandon, Souris, and Pilot Mound 13. Wind from the northwest at 28, gusting to 40. And the relative humidity is 91%. Manitoba skies change quickly. Track conditions with the radar map on the weather page on the Discover Westman app.

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3: Good morning, I'm Betty Sawatsky. Over the past 5 days, parts of western and southwestern Manitoba received widespread rainfall exceeding 50 millimeters, with localized areas receiving more than 70 to 100 millimeters. The most severe impacts to date have occurred in portions of the Parkland and western Manitoba regions, where exceptionally heavy rainfall since Saturday resulted in localized totals reaching approximately 6 inches of rain near the Minitonas-Bozeman area. MLA for Swan River, Rick Wauchuk, has been advocating for these residents, asking the province to implement immediate emergency measures for disaster assistance.
4: It all started last Saturday night, and it started getting calls from people in Minitonas that these waters are rising tremendously fast. We saw that through the night it rained, and then there were reports coming about, you know, some of the runoff off of the Duck Mountains where they had more rain. And of course, in the Swan Lake watershed, the Roaring River came out with vengeance and very high levels that overfilled the banks the next day. And then it filled up Tamarack Creek, and Tamarack Creek overflowed its banks. And consequently, the south end of Swan River started to experience flooding, and homes were getting flooded there. So throughout the valley from Minitonas to Swan River, there was extensive flooding. There was a lot of loss of farmland, loss of infrastructure. You know, Highway 10 from Swan River East toward Dauphin has washed out in two places where the water was going over, and bridges. Like, I'm sure this is going to go into the hundreds of millions of dollars in the bridges, and road infrastructure that got taken out, because pretty well every bridge was impacted in some way. Some of them washed right out, some of them caving in with damage.
3: MLA for Swan River, Rick Wauchuk, sharing on what's all been happening in the Swan River Valley and the Minitonas area after serious rainfall starting last Saturday night. More from Rick is coming up in a bit. For CJRB Radio, I'm Betty Sawatsky.
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7: It's Thursday, June 11th, and late yesterday afternoon, Environment Canada released its preliminary reports on the severe weather outbreak that occurred across southern Manitoba on Tuesday night. It confirmed there was a tornado near St. Anne and also confirmed a tornado near Dewfrost. Numerous reports of funnel clouds and possible tornadoes were received throughout much of the Red River Valley, the Parklands, and western Manitoba. Also, some indication of large hail, confirmed reports of grapefruit-sized hail at Otterburn, as well as tennis ball-sized

0: Eyes Hill and Sanford. Now, regarding those confirmed tornadoes near St. Anne and Dewfrost, the Northern Tornadoes Project will now investigate further to assign an EF rating based on whatever damage they can see in photos, videos, and perhaps on-site visits as well. Let's go to the newsroom. It's 7:30.
1: This is CJRB News.
2: Good morning. We're looking at some showers today. Risk of thunderstorm this afternoon, working our way up to a high of 18 degrees. I'm Alexander Peters, and the communities of Swan Valley and Minnetosas are still reeling from last weekend's massive thunderstorm that dumped 5 inches of rain. An additional inch of rain on Monday added more challenges to overland flooding, with highway and bridges washed out. Swan River MLA Rick Wowchuk has called on the NDP government to take immediate action.
3: We're asking that premier to commit right now to expediting disaster flood assistance for the homeowners, for the farmers, the business owners, and the municipalities. We've got to get that money flowing, and it's got to come in here quick to rebuild the infrastructure, because there's so many watershed and creeks, you know, coming out of the Duck Mountains and places like that, that a lot of the access to farmyards and things of that nature is over one of these bridges that has been totally wiped out or damaged beyond repair.
2: Premier Wab Kanu toured the Swan Valley flood zone on Wednesday morning. Mayor of Brandon Jeff Fawcett is wrapping up his first term as mayor of the Wheat City, and he's looking forward to a second term should he be elected in October. Fawcett says council focused on major infrastructure such as the wastewater plant, sewer and water systems, and adds they also focused on getting their fiscal books in order, stating they were staying too thin too long and that even their reserves were getting thin.
4: And that was going to start really affecting us in our maintenance, just our general maintenance was going to start having to pay. So we wanted to make sure we increased our services. We were going to have to pay for that, but we did. And then as well as that, even try to increase things like we have more teams that get out there to do the potholes. We're trying to make sure that we get all of the services we expect in the community delivered as efficiently as possible. So we've really taken on a lot of those things, and I think that that's quite important.
2: And the first full day of the 55-plus Manitoba Games wrapped up with a celebration at the grand opening ceremonies Tuesday night. More than 830 athletes from across the province are taking part in events across Winkler, Morden, and the RM of Stanley. Linda Brown, Executive Director of Active Aging Manitoba, says the excitement has been visible from the moment competition began.
5: I think everybody is very excited to be here. Events went very smoothly today. The best part is to see people reconnecting with people that they see once a year.
6: Yep.
5: It's amazing. So that the energy, you're right, of the opening ceremonies, that energy has existed all day long, even in this heat.
2: Get the news of the day conveniently delivered to your email inbox and subscribe to the Daily News on Discover Westman.
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2: Showers today, risk of a thunderstorm this afternoon, windy, high of 18. Tonight, mainly cloudy, 60% chance of showers, risk of a thunderstorm, low of 10. Friday, a mix of sun and cloud, windy, high of 21. Saturday, cloudy with a 30% chance of showers, high of 18. Currently in Melitta, Boisvain, and Killarney, it is 12 degrees, 13 in Brandon and Souris, and in Pilot Mound, it is 14 degrees. Winds are coming in from the northwest at 26 kilometers per hour, gusting to 36, with a relative humidity of 93%. Wherever you go, your local weather radar goes with you on Discover Westman.
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6: Some areas of the prairies are waterlogged after days of rainfall, heavy rain, and hail. In Manitoba, heavy rain and flooding has caused serious damage to highways, bridges, and more, leading to abandoned cars and basement flooding. Some parts of southeast Saskatchewan also received a lot of rain over the last few days. The main concentration appears to be in the southeast corner of the province. Trevor Douglas farms 15 kilometers northwest of Weyburn. He noted he received about an inch to an inch and a half of rain over the 4 days. However, Douglas knows of a producer from Kisby, about an hour east of Weyburn, that received back-to-back days of 5 inches of rain.
10: At this time of year, your crop's not very tall, and it's not taking very much moisture out, really, until it starts rooting really hard. So, yeah, this isn't a good time to get kind of that kind of rain.
6: For Golden West, I'm Glendale Allen Voss.
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13: We'll hear from Lisa Shields, who's the chairperson for the Killarney Basketball Court Enhancement Project that's now got a completion date penciled in. We'll also check in the Southwest Baseball League, American Association Baseball, and Major League Baseball. It's all coming up in our CJRB Sports next.
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13: Chairperson for the Killarney Basketball Court Enhancement Project, Lisa Shields, says that they got a huge boost and will be completing phase one and two in August. And she couldn't be more excited about the completion of the project and talks a bit about the legacy that this is going to leave.
15: The history of this small, little, teeny tiny piece of cement dates back 30 years, 30 plus years. And it only got poured on Killarney school property because the student council found out that one of the paving companies had extra cement. They poured it, and then student council the following year put up two basketball nets. And that's been it for 30 plus years. And so people in our community, kids have been, and, you know, user groups have been using this court to its potential, but it's unsafe. And now to know that this court is going to be safe, it's going to be colorful, it's going to be beautiful, and so many people can use this for years to come.
13: More with Lisa Shields on discoverwestman.com. In the Southwest Baseball League, the game between Hamiota and the Brandon Young Guns was postponed. In American Association Baseball, a doubleheader because of a rainout earlier in the week had Claiborne defeat Winnipeg 8-5 in the first game, but the Goldeyes bounced back to win 2-1 in the second game. And in Major League Baseball, the Blue Jays lost to the Philadelphia Phillies 7-4. I'm Dave Anthony.
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21: It's Tuesday and I'm Betty Sawatsky. 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
22: So let's look at last year's numbers. How many stands, how much money was raised?
23: We had a little over 300 stands and $175,000. It was pretty incredible. That was our most successful year to date. And yeah, it's really exciting for us to see it grow every year. In year one, I think it was around 150, and then we went up to 200, and now we're over 300, and it's probably going to grow again this summer. So that's really exciting.
22: Wow. That's cool. And, like you said, it's always growing. And I think that's the thing, is that we want to share more of what this is about, and that inspires more people to get involved. And what I love about this campaign is that the person who's doing it is there's really no cost to them. You supply everything we need to run a lemonade stand for this campaign.
23: Exactly. So we give out free kits. So that has your lemonade crystals in it. It has a bunch of materials that you can use to promote your stand, like a lawn sign and a banner. And we've partnered with World of Water, and they are providing water and ice. So you can go to get a coupon in your kit, and you can go to a World of Water location and redeem that for some free water and ice. What we do see people doing is getting really creative. So while of course folks are selling lemonade, sometimes there's treats or cookies or other lemon themed crafts that people are adding into their stand. Like it's really cool to see how creative people are getting, especially kids.
22: Exactly right. And it's for a good thing. I think that's the thing that I also want to share, that all money raised through this campaign stays in Manitoba. So maybe share a little bit on that, please.
23: Yeah, so all of the funds raised stay here, and they support the work happening at Cancer Care Manitoba. So donations help with local cancer research, which can lead to the development of new treatments, clinical trials, which is access to new treatments earlier, as well as a number of emotional and physical support programs for patients and their families. So these are all things, that really need donor support to keep going. So, when you're raising funds through a lemonade stand, you are helping people in our province who have cancer.
22: And I think that's important, too, is more and more screening research and those kinds of things, blood markers, all of that research is so important to catch it early. Mm. And those are, again, that money goes towards that sort of thing as well, research as well, right?
23: Exactly. There's research happening every day at Cancer Care Manitoba. And that's something that it is, like you said, it's really important to support, because it's leading to the development of new treatments and new ways to test types of cancer, so that more specific treatments, targeted treatments can be developed and used and better outcomes and more tomorrows for people who are impacted by cancer.
21: Laura Curtis, Director of Marketing and Communications for Cancer Care Manitoba Foundation. 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Once you've registered, you'll receive a free lemonade kit that provides you with the lemonade crystals and the stand signage. 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

0: Thomas Rhett and Morgan Wallen, Mama's House, on this Thursday morning show. It is June 11th, and good morning, Eva. How are you today?
1: Good morning, Chris.
0: I hear you had a tree in your backyard come down the other night in the storm. How's that all working out with cleanup?
1: Well, part of it is cleaned up. We took care of the part that was kind of draping over the fence, hanging onto the neighbor's yard or over into the neighbor's yard. Mm-hmm. We took care of that first. And now we still have a big part of the trunk that I think we need someone with a bigger chainsaw and a little more know-how.
0: Yes, to ensure it doesn't land on your house or hydro lines or like worst case scenario, your neighbor's house.
1: Right.
0: Yeah, I get that. Well, hopefully you're able to take care of that safely and in short order. Mm-hmm. We are just over a week away from Father's Day, just a reminder, everyone. So today's Did You Know questions. All of the answers, Eva, have the word father in them.
1: Father, not dad necessarily.
0: No, not dad. The word father. By the way, there will be no multiple choice. This is, you just got to come up with an answer.
1: All right.
0: All right. This individual dates back to 15th century England as the spirit of the Christmas feast, and merrymaking was often depicted as wearing a green cloak rather than the red one that we are used to today. Who is this individual?
1: The red individual is, can I call him Santa Claus?
0: Well, Santa Claus, but again, we're looking for an answer with
1: Saint
0: father.
1: Nick, father.
0: Father. Christmas.
1: Oh.
0: you were like kind of there, but also kind of not there. You just experienced what Zach and I experienced many times when we do this kind of thing. It's right there.
1: It's right there.
0: You just can't get it out. Okay, so to be this, Eva, all right? To be this means an individual or business is exempt from a new rule, law, or policy because they were already participating in an activity or holding the status before that particular change took effect.
1: Okay, I sort of have this one.
0: Okay.
1: You're grandfathered?
0: Yes. Ha. You are grandfathered into the pre-existing policy rather than the new policy. Mm-hmm. And this last one, I hope you get. I feel like it's pretty straightforward.
1: Okay.
0: This person is the father of one's mother or father.
1: Grandfather.
0: There you go.
1: There we go.
0: All right. Just Father Christmas. That was the toughie this morning. 2 out of 3 for Eva on Did You Know? Again, Father's Day is coming up on Sunday, June 21st. And now we know.
1: The school day calendar for today is day one for Prairie Spirit, Rolling River, Park West, and Fort LaBosse. 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
4: Welcome back. I'm Betty Sawatsky. We've been listening to my conversation with Rick Wowchuk, MLA for Swan River, sharing on the effects of about 6 inches of rain just over a few days and the havoc it creates when streams and rivers flow down from the Duck Mountains into the Swan River Valley watershed. In this last part of our conversation, Rick shares one desperate situation for a local cattle producer.
5: One of the things that I want to mention is all this water goes to Swan Lake. And there were a couple producers that had about 400 head of cattle already out in pasture on Swan Lake. And yesterday, one of the producers' phone was quite distraught because they didn't know whether their 80 cow calves in this one pasture were alive or whether they had drowned. They got a private plane and they flew. They were okay. They were on some high ground. And then today I'm hearing that, contrary to it, that the water is continuing to rise. And I asked one of the counselors just now from the RMA Mountain, I said, please reach out to me when you find out. He's going to be talking to the owners. and you know, what the situation is there. You know, are they okay? Are they on high enough ground? You know, is there going to be an opportunity to, you know, get a helicopter and feed these while the water recedes? So, you know, there's quarter sections of land. He said he's going to send me some pictures after, that they're just, it's just one big lake. And even in the best of years, that that floodplain has been really impacted. And, you know, and they know how to deal with floods, but not of this magnitude. And, you know, it's worrisome. It's creating, I mean, there's crops and quarters and sections of land that are going to be lost because there's no way the water is going to recede in a, you know, for a couple of weeks. And so obviously it was seeded and it's going to be lost. So there's a huge burden on these people and on their farms and livelihoods. So, yeah, and just making sure and nudging and being here to advocate for the people and their losses right now. You know, that they have endured, because there is no doubt that lives have been turned upside down. And, you know, and like I said, it goes far beyond what the farmland that's been flooded in the Swan Plain and potential loss of livestock. I mean, you know, somebody, you just can't lose 400 cattle if, you know, if that happens. And I just pray that they're on high land right now. And, you know, that water starts to recede and being able to get feed to them is going to be much easier. But when they're lost and if they drown or something like that, that can't be replaced.
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3: It's Thursday, June 11th. I'm Chris Sumner, and have your lilacs not been blooming like they usually do? Well, Carla Hersina had a call come in to the Lawn and Garden Journal last weekend with exactly that question, and her answer, I thought, was quite interesting. I'll share it as we look ahead to the next Lawn and Garden Journal this Saturday morning in about 10 minutes. Right now, 8 o'clock.
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5: Good morning, I'm Alexander Peters. Significant rainfall across Manitoba over the past several days has resulted in localized flooding, rapid rises on rivers and streams, and washed out roads and bridges. The most severe impacts to date have occurred in portions of the Parkland and Western Manitoba regions. Exceptionally heavy rainfall over the past several days resulted in localized totals reaching approximately 6 inches near the Minnetonka's Bozeman area and more than 2.5 inches in the Swan River area. MLA for Swan River, Rick Wowchuk, says the communities are feeling the effects not only from the rain, but also from the runoff downstream from the Duck Mountains.
6: Throughout the valley from Minnetonka to Swan River, there was extensive flooding. There was a lot of loss of farmland, loss of infrastructure. You know, Highway 10 from Swan River East toward Dauphin was washed out in two places where the water was going over. And yeah, it was very, very devastating. And these people were getting displaced from their homes and not able to get back.
5: Brandon City Council is collaborating with their stakeholders to promote growth over the many facets of tourism, business, and industry. Mayor Jeff Fawcett says they have to plan for growth so that if larger industry wants to come, they can take on that capacity to serve and house more people.
7: We've also started our economic push with our Grow Brandon, which has created a really good resilience with ourselves, the federal government, the provincial government, the base at Shiloh, some of our large export industries. You know, those kind of things are really important as well. And I think that's been a big step in relationship building and making the city a place that everyone is looking towards.
5: Mayor Jeff Fawcett's name will be on the October municipal elections ballot, along with former MLA for Brandon East, Len Eilifson, both vying for the mayor's chair. And the 55-plus Manitoba Games have brought hundreds of athletes to the Pembina Valley this week, but organizers say the event is more than sport. Participants from across the province have gathered in Winkler Morden and the RM of Stanley for friendly competition and social connection. Active Aging in Manitoba board chair Louise Huston says the connections are a big reason people keep coming back.
8: It is about connection. It is about people and fair play coming together, making friendships and then renewing friendships every year. I see people that I know every single year. Hi there, how are you doing? And so, yeah, I think that's why people come. That social aspect of the games is very important.
5: Find these stories and more on Discover Westman and in the daily news delivered to your inbox when you subscribe.
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5: Showers today, risk of a thunderstorm this afternoon. Windy, high of 18. Tonight, mainly cloudy. 60% chance of showers, risk of a thunderstorm. Low of 10. Friday, a mix of sun and cloud. Windy, high of 21. Saturday, cloudy with a 30% chance of showers, high of 18. Currently in Melitta, Boise, Vane, and Killarney, it is 12 degrees, 13 in Brandon and Souris, and in Pilot Mound, it is 14 degrees. Winds are coming in from the northwest at 26 kilometers per hour, gusting to 36, with a relative humidity of 93%. Wherever you go, your local weather radar goes with you on Discover Westman.
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0: Stevie Wonder, A Place in the Sun on Thursday's morning show, and we won't be seeing much sun today across southern Manitoba. Mainly cloudy conditions with showers expected to develop right across the region at some point today. Risk of a thunderstorm this afternoon as we head toward highs around 19 degrees. Well, with the severe weather this week, which has included hail, heavy rain, and strong winds, I expect there will be some phone calls to Carla Hersina during Saturday's Lawn and Garden Journal about the damage potentially from all of that. The show is all about the conversation prompted by your calls, like Helen from Brandon.
1: I've had a miniature lilac for 5 years, and it has never bloomed once, so I'm not impressed. It's a boomerang.
2: The boomerang type of lilacs, they should be blooming perfectly for you, because I think there's a couple of varieties of bloomerangs in the purple and the rose ones that's here. Now, what are you fertilizing with? Are you fertilizing with just like a tree and shrub liquid fertilizer, or are you putting, are you adding any amendments of manures or anything like that to it?
1: Yeah, basically it's a manure.
2: All right. If you're putting a manure in, are you doing it yearly, or are you doing it just once every in a cycle of years?
1: No, I do it a couple times a year, a summer.
2: Okay. Manures are good, but manures, if they're too heavy in nitrogen, they will cause a lot of growth, but they will put a pause on sometimes the blooming capacity of it. So this year, I want you to stop putting manure on it.
1: Completely.
2: Don't. If you've done it for the last 2 or 3 years of cycles and that's on there, let's take a break from the manures on it, because if they're too high in nitrogen, we will see a lot of growth. But sometimes it causes a little problem on creating the flowering portion.
0: And I do want Helen's lilacs to bloom. The fragrance from them is one of my favorite Southern Manitoba summer scents. All right, now it's your turn to call Lawn and Garden Journal host Carla Hersina this coming Saturday morning with your questions to start the conversation. 1-800-374-3315.
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0: It is 22 minutes past 8 o'clock. That was a song there by Carrie Welke titled On My Way. Well, if you love Manitoba's parks, here's something that you might want to check out. The province is asking Manitobans to vote on a new provincial parks license plate design. And they've got five options to choose from, including a loon on the water, a canoe on a lake, a campsite at night, a map design, and a black park at night plate. A portion of every plate sold is going to go towards conservation projects and improvements in Manitoba's provincial parks. And you do get some time to make up your mind. Voting is open until July 31st, and the winning design expected to be available next year. Votes can be placed online through Engage MB Manitoba Parks. I've already placed my vote and went with the loon. It just feels like an iconic Manitoba symbol and really represents the province quite well. Well, if you're getting tired of this wet forecast, you're not alone. A lot of us more than ready to see some sunshine again, and hopefully it does make a return soon. Not today, it doesn't look like. Forecast details are on the way.
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4: 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I'm Chris Sumner. Special shout out to our friends with Manitoba High School Rodeo, the final event of the season happening this weekend in Verdun at the Ag Grounds tomorrow and Saturday and Sunday. They would love to have you come out to support these young athletes. More details on the events calendar on the Discover Westman app. Well, we are expecting a damp day in Westman with showers throughout and the risk of a thunderstorm this afternoon. Wind northwesterly gusting to 50 and a high of 18. Mainly cloudy tonight, 60% chance of showers this evening, risk of a thunderstorm and a low of 10.

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3: Chairperson for the Killarney Basketball Court Enhancement Project, Lisa Shields, says that they got a huge boost and will be completing phase one and two in August. And she couldn't be more excited about the completion of the project and talks a bit about the legacy that this is going to leave.
4: The history of this small, little, teeny tiny piece of cement dates back 30 years, 30 plus years. And it only got poured on Killarney school property because the student council found out that one of the paving companies had extra cement. They poured it, and then student council the following year put up two basketball nets. And that's been it for 30 plus years. And so people in our community, kids have been, and, you know, user groups have been using this court to its potential, but it's unsafe. And now to know that this court is going to be safe, it's going to be colorful, it's going to be beautiful, and so many people can use this for years to come.
3: More with Lisa Shields on discoverwestman.com. In the Southwest Baseball League, the game between Hamiota and the Brandon Young Guns was postponed. In American Association Baseball, a doubleheader because of a rainout earlier in the week had Claiborne defeat Winnipeg 8-5 in the first game, but the Gold Eyes bounced back to win 2-1 in the second game. And in Major League Baseball, the Blue Jays lost to the Philadelphia Phillies 7-4. I'm Dave Anthony.
5: Who's playing tonight? Where's the game? And when should I be there? 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

0: Hi, I'm Eva of CJRB, highlighting what is on the go in the city of Brandon. Holes for Hospice four-person scramble golf tournament will be held June 20th at the Glenlee Golf Course with shotgun start at 1 o'clock. For more information or to register, call 728-9090. Brandon City Highlights have been brought to you by these Brandon businesses.
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4: I'm Chris Sumner. Welcome to the Morning Show Breakfast Table on Thursday, June 11th. And also welcome to the more than 830 athletes from across the province who are competing this week in the Manitoba 55 Plus Games in Morden, Winkler, and the RM of Stanley. We had the opportunity to be at the opening ceremonies and chatted with Louise Hutton, Board Chair of Active Aging in Manitoba, to get an idea of how all the competitions have been going so far. That conversation in about 10 minutes, right now, 8:30.
5: This is CJRB News.
6: Good morning. I'm Alexander Peters. The city of Brandon has started their Grow Brandon economic push to focus on expanding the services and infrastructure to attract more business and industry.

0: to the Wheat City. Mayor Jeff Fawcett says this creates resilience within themselves. The federal and provincial governments, CFB Shiloh military base, and the large export industry stakeholders.
1: You have to plan for growth. Growth can be a problem. It doesn't guarantee success unless you plan for it. And so we are doing a lot of these things to put in place so that we can build, so that if a larger industry wants to come, that we can take on that capacity and house people. And of course, we have lots of things that we do with the province and our social service community, because with growth, you get growth in everything. It's a whole big encompassing picture.
0: Severe thunderstorms have hammered the Minnetonka's Bozeman and the Swan River areas since Saturday night. MLA for Swan River, Rick Wowchuk, says added to that, heavier rain falling over the Duck Mountains sent water surging into the valley, pushing the roaring river over its banks and overwhelming Tamarack Creek the following day. That flooding spread south into Swan River, damaging homes, farmland, and infrastructure, with washouts reported along Highway 10 and bridges heavily impacted across the region.
2: And bridges, like, I'm sure this is going to go into the hundreds of millions of dollars in the bridges, and road infrastructure that got taken out, because pretty well every bridge was impacted in some way. Some of them washed right out, some of them, caving in with damage. So, yeah, it was quite the first 24 hours.
0: Drivers are reminded that travel may not be possible in some areas due to road closures and limited access in some areas, and conditions can change quickly. Manitobans are urged to avoid unnecessary travel and to never drive through floodwater or around barricades. Putting on an event the size of the 55-plus Manitoba Games takes a lot of help from the community. This year's Games features more than 830 athletes and are supported by 150 volunteers. Linda Brown, Executive Director of Active Aging in Manitoba, says the local host communities have played a huge role in making the event a success.
3: Couldn't do it without the support of a huge host community, which this has been awesome to have really the three communities supporting the games, but also the host committee. Like, they're totally dedicated. We've had a great group of 15 people, representing all the communities. So that's been the other great part about it, is that fair representation. And then the 150 volunteers is huge.
0: Brown says the strong volunteer turnout has been impressive and has helped create a welcoming experience for visitors. She also praised the cooperation between Winkler, Morden, and the RM of Stanley. Events continue throughout the week as athletes compete and explore the Pembina Valley. There's a lot happening in our community, and you won't miss anything when you subscribe to the Daily Newsletter on Discover Westman.
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0: Showers today, risk of a thunderstorm this afternoon, windy, high of 18. Tonight, mainly cloudy, 60% chance of showers, risk of a thunderstorm, low of 10. Friday, a mix of sun and cloud, windy, high of 21. Saturday, cloudy with a 30% chance of showers, high of 18. Currently, it is 13 degrees in Westman. Winds are coming in from the west and northwest at 8 kilometers per hour with a relative humidity of 92%. Wherever you go, your local weather radar goes with you on Discover Westman.

0: That's Jose James and Lean On Me on Thursday's morning show, June 11th. I'm Chris Sumner. We are expecting showers to develop across southern Manitoba today with the risk of an afternoon thunderstorm, looking at highs of 19 degrees. Well, the Manitoba 55-plus games underway this week in Morden, Winkler, and the surrounding RM of Stanley. More than 830 athletes from across the province are taking part in a variety of traditional and not so traditional sports and activities. Louise Hutton is the board chair of Active Aging in Manitoba and chatted with our Ty Hildebrand during the opening ceremonies.
1: Hey, blessed with great weather, first of all. The swimming was outdoors in Winkler, went off without a hitch. People are walking around with gold medals already. It has just been such a wonderful cooperative event between the Arm of Stanley and the cities of Winkler and Morden. The volunteers are fantastic. They've welcomed people. It's so nice to be here.
2: I kind of heard it from you, and then I heard it from the dignitaries and everybody walking around, like, this is more than sport.
1: It is about connection. It is about people and fair play coming together, making friendships and then renewing friendships every year. I see people that I know every single year. And so, yeah, I think that's why people come. That social aspect of the games is very important.
2: Then I heard, like, the number of athletes that show up. And I don't know, that number kind of surprised me, Louise. Like, that's a lot of people that come here to do this. How
1: that
2: special
1: travel,
2: is it?
1: That yes. Travel to do this. It's a big deal to all the participants. They like to be here. They want to come. As soon as we put it out on our website, we start getting registrations for golf, for pickleball, for curling in the winter. I mean, we get registrations rolling in until we have to shut it off in May.
0: Active Aging in Manitoba Board Chair Louise Hutton sharing some thoughts on this week's Manitoba 55-plus games in Morden, Winkler, and the RM of Stanley. Competition wrapping up later today at venues across those three communities. Temperatures across Canada now, sunny in 9 in Victoria, 11 in Vancouver, 7 in Prince George, 9 in Edmonton, Calgary 11 degrees. Showers and 12 in Saskatoon, Regina 14, Winnipeg 16, 14 in Thunder Bay, 26 this morning in Toronto, 24 in Ottawa, 23 in Montreal, 17 in Quebec City, 21 in Fredericton, 18 in Halifax, 19 in Charlottetown, and 12 in St. John's. Whitehorse, 7 degrees, 10 in Yellowknife, mainly sunny, and 6 in Iqaluit. That's a look at temperatures across Canada, your forecast, including a look at the weekend, coming up.
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0: One more unsettled day in Westman, and then things settling down, if you will, in the weather department. Showers throughout the day today, risk of an afternoon thunderstorm. Wind northwesterly gusting to 50 and a high of 18. Mainly cloudy tonight, good chance of evening showers, risk of a thunderstorm, overnight low 10. Sun and cloud Friday, wind westerly gusting to 50, high 21. Saturday cloudy, small chance of showers and 18. Sunday sunny and a high of 22. 13 this hour in Brandon, Souris, Melitta, Boys of Ain, Killarney, and Pilot Mound. Wind from the west-northwest at 8, and the relative humidity is 92%. From sunshine to thunderstorm, know what's coming with the CDK Electric forecast on the Discover Westman app.
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0: Anniversary album time on this Thursday, June 11th, and we do have a unique one today. Happy 37th anniversary to Juan and Tina Bergen of Winkler, as well as Henry and Margaret Peters of Morden. You see, Tina and Margaret are sisters, and they had a double wedding 37 years ago. Congratulations. Also, happy anniversary today, Bobby and Jessica Cochran, and Skylar and Megan Canada. A special song for all of you, the Beatles, Till There Was You.

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2: Welcome to Compass Point. Hi, I'm Pete Smith. Ruth 3, verse 18. Then she said, "Sit still, my daughter, until you know how the matter will turn out." David Crudus writes, "Ruth was anxious to know whether Boaz would marry her. Naomi gave advice which every young person would do well to heed. Sit still until. Never make a hasty decision concerning marriage. Wait upon the Lord until he guides you to the one he has chosen to be your lifelong spouse. Remember, he loves you and is more concerned than you could ever be about who you shall marry. If you wait upon him, he will guide you to the right person at the right time, and you'll meet that one in the right way." For any feedback on our programs, please drop us a line to Box 220, Steinbach, Manitoba, R5G0K5. God bless.
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8: Good morning. We're looking at some showers today. Risk of thunderstorm this afternoon, working our way up to a high of 18 degrees. I'm Alexander Peters, and the communities of Swan Valley and Minnedosas are still reeling from last weekend's massive thunderstorm that dumped 5 inches of rain. An additional inch of rain on Monday added more challenges to overland flooding, with highway and bridges washed out. Swan River MLA Rick Wowchuk has called on the NDP government to take immediate action.
9: We're asking that premier to commit right now to expediting disaster flood assistance for the homeowners, for the farmers, the business owners, and the municipality. We got to get that money flowing, and it's got to come in here quick to rebuild the infrastructure, because there's so many watershed and creeks, you know, coming out of the Duck Mountains and places like that, that a lot of the access to farmyards and things of that nature is over one of these bridges that has been totally wiped out or damaged beyond repair.
8: Premier Wab Kanu toured the Swan Valley flood zone on Wednesday morning. Mayor of Brandon Jeff Fawcett is wrapping up his first term as mayor of the Wheat City, and he's looking forward to a second term should he be elected in October. Fawcett says council focused on major infrastructure such as the wastewater plant, sewer and water systems, and adds they also focused on getting their fiscal books in order, stating they were staying too thin too long and that even their reserves were getting thin.
10: And that was going to start really affecting us in the maintenance. Just our general maintenance was going to start having to pay. So we wanted to make sure we increased our services. We were going to have to pay for that, but we did. And then as well as that, even try to increase things like we have more teams that get out there to do the potholes. We're trying to make sure that we get all of the services we expect in the community delivered as efficiently as possible. So we've really taken on a lot of those things, and I think that that's quite important.
8: And the first full day of the 55-plus Manitoba Games wrapped up with a celebration at the grand opening ceremonies Tuesday night. More than 830 athletes from across the province are taking part in events across Winkler, Morden, and the RM of Stanley. Linda Brown, Executive Director of Active Aging Manitoba, says the excitement has been visible from the moment competition began.
11: I think everybody is very excited to be here. Events went very smoothly today. The best part is to see people reconnecting with people that they see once a year.
12: Yep.
11: It's amazing. So that the energy, you're right, of the opening ceremonies, that energy has existed all day long, even in this heat.
8: Get the news of the day conveniently delivered to your email inbox and subscribe to the Daily News on Discover Westman.
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8: Showers today, risk of a thunderstorm this afternoon, windy, high of 18. Tonight, mainly cloudy, 60% chance of showers, risk of a thunderstorm, low of 10. Friday, a mix of sun and cloud, windy, high of 21. Saturday, cloudy with a 30% chance of showers, high of 18. Currently, it is 13 degrees in West Man. Winds are coming in from the west and northwest at 8 kilometers per hour with a relative humidity of 92%. Wherever you go, your local weather radar goes with you on Discover West Man.
6: It's Thursday, June 11th. Time for this morning's funeral announcements. George Weeb, 98, of Winnipeg, passed away Friday, June 5th at West Park Manor Personal Care Home. He is survived by two sons, one daughter-in-law, and their families. He was predeceased by his wife Esther, one daughter in infancy, one son, and several siblings. The funeral service for George Weeb will be held tomorrow, 10:30 a.m. at Bethel Mennonite Church, 465 Stafford Avenue, with burial at Bloomfield Rosewell Cemetery at Kronsgaard. Arrangements by Birchwood Funeral Chapel. Steinbach. Johann Unruh, 84, of Steinbach, passed away Sunday, June 8th at Bethesda Regional Health Center. He is survived by four daughters, two sons, and their families. He was predeceased by his wife Maria and one daughter. The funeral service for Johann Unruh will be held Saturday, 3 p.m. at Birchwood Funeral Chapel, with burial at Steinbach Summerfeld Church Cemetery. Viewing will be at Birchwood Funeral Chapel tomorrow, 7 p.m. with a devotional at 7:30 and 1 hour prior to the funeral service. Arrangements by Birchwood Funeral Chapel, Steinbach.
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0: Music from 11th Hour, Something Beautiful. Well, late yesterday afternoon, Environment Canada issued a preliminary report of the severe weather outbreak that all of southern Manitoba experienced on Tuesday afternoon and evening. The big items confirming two tornadoes, one near St. Anne and the other near Dufrost, also outlining how extensive hail was throughout the region. There was a report of grapefruit size hail at Otterburn, which was confirmed with a measurement of 100 millimeters. That's 10 centimeters in diameter. Also, tennis ball hail was confirmed and reported at Sandford. So what happens next? Well, the Northern Tornadoes Project will get involved and will assign an EF rating to those confirmed tornadoes near St. Anne and Dufrost. That will involve reviewing video and photos and potentially site visits if there is a site to visit. And usually within 7 to 10 days, they are able to assign an EF rating. All right, a little bit of weather chat there as we look ahead to the forecast, which includes one more unsettled day today, and then hopefully some sunshine by the end of the weekend.
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0: One more unsettled day in Westman, and then things settling down, if you will, in the weather department. Showers throughout the day today, risk of an afternoon thunderstorm. Wind northwesterly, gusting to 50 and a high of 18. Mainly cloudy tonight, good chance of evening showers, risk of a thunderstorm, overnight low 10. Sun and cloud Friday, wind westerly gusting to 50, high 21. Saturday cloudy, small chance of showers and 18. Sunday sunny and a high of 22. 13 this hour in Brandon, Souris, Melitta, Bois of Ain, Killarney, and Pilot Mound. Wind from the west-northwest at 8, and the relative humidity is 92%. From sunshine to thunderstorm, know what's coming with the CDK Electric Forecast on the Discover Westman app.

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4: And that's all for me and Thursday's morning show, June 11th. Thank you for dropping by. I'm Chris Sumner. I'll be back tomorrow unofficially at 5:30. We'll get started, though, officially, if you will, at 6 a.m. We'll get you set up for another Made in Manitoba, yet another debut, the Portage area's Sharp Sisters, and their kind of old-time sounding country music will be our feature. Also, our friends from the Tri-Hospital Dream Lottery will be dropping by to talk about the latest deadline that will be midnight on Friday. For now, back to the Bible Canada, just around the corner after music from Canada's Double Portion, Please Forgive Me.

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3: I begin by reading today's text, and it's Galatians 2, 1 to 5, so here we go. Then after 14 years, I went up again to Jerusalem with Barnabas, taking Titus along with me. I went up because of a revelation and set before them, though privately before those who seemed influential, the gospel that I proclaimed among the Gentiles in order to make sure I was not running or had not run in vain. But even Titus, who was with me, was not forced to be circumcised, though he was a Greek. Yet because of false brothers secretly brought in, who slipped in to spy out our freedom that we have in Christ Jesus, so that they might bring us into slavery, to them we did not yield in submission even for a moment, so that the truth of the gospel might be preserved for you. Now, we're going to examine that passage in detail, following the flow of thought and what that might mean.

0: for us today. But before we dive right in, I want us to notice that phrase in the latter part of verse 2. It's a curious statement. It says, in order to make sure I was not running or had not run in vain. And I focus on this because a common contemporary way of thinking would go as follows. Paul in Galatians has made the case that he was personally instructed by Jesus and that the gospel he preaches did not come from flesh and blood, meaning it doesn't have a human origin. Rather, it originates in God. God gave it to Paul by revelation, and Paul was preaching exactly what Jesus told him to preach. And here's the problem. If that is so, why does he need to go to Jerusalem and meet with the apostles in order to make sure he's not running in vain? I mean, why does he need the opinion of anyone? I mean, after all, he has heard from Jesus. And he should say, I don't care what anyone thinks. I've heard from Jesus. Now, the reason I make mention of this is because of a phenomenon that's happening among Christians throughout the world. You know, I've heard it among many Christians in many countries. Church leaders are saying, look, we've got a problem. So-called prophets, so-called apostles are showing up and giving messages they say comes from God, and they're bringing disruption among the people of God, and furthermore, they're claiming authority over faithful local church pastors for these men, so they claim, have no direct word from God. And then the gullible and the unwise and the foolish follow them in droves, leaving the body of Christ divided and greatly weakened. At the very time that the gospel is making inroads, these so-called apostles, so-called prophets are showing up, and they, unlike Paul, never want to make sure to talk to Christian leaders as to whether they're running in vain. Indeed, they overrun Christian leaders, and they demand the leaders submit to them rather than that they submit to those leaders. And on this note, a little history of the church is of great value. Acts 15 recounts the famous Council of Jerusalem, and notice the words in Acts 15, verse 6. It says, the apostles and elders were gathered together to consider this matter. See, context. You know, some men were teaching that unless the Gentiles were circumcised, they couldn't be saved. And then, rather than, you know, it remaining a free-for-all, in which any loud and persuasive voice was able to say whatever they wanted to say, the apostles, meaning the 12 plus 1, that is Paul, met along with the elders of the Church of Jerusalem. So who were those people? Well, they were the people who had been entrusted with the leadership of Christ's church. It's not that anyone was allowed to give input. Rather, those chosen by Christ had gathered. Now, some of you who know church history well will also know that during the first 5 centuries of the life of the church, a great many heresies threatened the life of the church. I mean, one famous council, well known in Christian history, was the famous Council of Nicaea. It met in AD 325. There was a bishop, a man named Arius, and he was threatening the gospel by declaring that Jesus, he said, was a created being, that he was not eternally existent. Well, the church couldn't just let that lie. Well, interestingly enough, not long ago, that is in our time period, there was a Canadian pastor of a large church, and he claimed that the Council of Nicaea was simply a power play, he said, a very unfortunate development. He believed that people should be free to believe what they want without the political power to subvert those beliefs. Well, that pastor, you know, was himself found guilty of sexual transgression, so I guess he was very opposed to anyone telling him what to do or think. Notice this seems to be the prevailing view among many in our day who call themselves Christian. No one should tell me what to believe, they say, and indeed for Paul, since he heard from none other than Jesus himself. Well, why does he need to submit his doctrine to others? Now, to be clear, Paul's really not submitting his doctrine to just anyone. I'm going to get back to that. But Paul is very clear on this. What he is preaching and the content of his message will be examined by those who have the legitimate right to examine it. Someone who knows the New Testament well will object here. I mean, what about 1 Corinthians 4, verse 3, they're going to say? In that passage, Paul says, but with me it is a very small thing that I should be judged by you or by any human court. Yeah. That is the attitude of a great many lawless Christians. You know, I'm only accountable to God, to no one else. I care very little how I'm judged by you or any human institution. God instructed me, and I'm only accountable to him. That's what they say. But as all bad Bible study is, quoting verses out of context always leads to error. Paul is not saying in 1 Corinthians 4 that he's unaccountable. He's saying, look, I'm a servant of Christ, and in the end, Christ is going to judge me, yeah? He does not care about the judgment of those who acted in carnality in Corinth. But that doesn't mean that Paul acts independently of the other apostles. He doesn't. He never presented a message not in line with the others. He lets us know that the apostles talked about that. Now, let's get to the nuts and bolts of what was said. Paul has been giving a narrative of his activities. He begins with the words that after 14 years. So we've got a chronology here. In our first task is to put the life of Paul into some focus. Let's say that Paul was converted, that's recorded in Acts chapter 9, still very shortly after the death and resurrection of Jesus. So let's put the date of Jesus' death and resurrection followed by his ascension. Let's put that in the year AD 33. And let's, because Acts seems to indicate that Paul's conversion happened very shortly after that, even though we don't know the date with certainty, let's say it happened the very next year. That's the year AD 34. According to Paul, he had spent 3 years in Arabia, where he received his revelation of the gospel, so we have to say he emerged from Arabia in 36. And then he says he traveled to Jerusalem to contact Peter, and I'm going to assume that happened in the year 36. That is, the 3 years are the 3 years 34, 35, 36. Now, traditionally, Paul's first missionary journey, when he and Barnabas went to, among other places, in the region of Galatia. Historians say that would have happened in the years AD 47 to 48. Notice that it is some 11 years after his time in Arabia, and that means that during those 11 years, Paul was ministering, he says, in Syria and Cilicia. Then in 47, as he is in the church in Antioch, they sent him out with Barnabas, and their success is astonishing. Gentiles, especially in Galatia, are coming to Christ in droves, and churches are being established everywhere. And we also know that the famous Council of Jerusalem, in which the salvation of the Gentiles was being discussed, that happened in the year 49, 1 year after Paul completed his first missionary journey. And all of that makes sense. The salvation of the Gentiles in Galatia touched off a firestorm because Paul's message of faith in Christ alone. That was all that was needed for the Gentiles to receive forgiveness. That caused resistance among certain converted Jewish Pharisees. Now, get back to Galatians 2 verse 1, after 14 years. Now, if that means 14 years after I emerged from Arabia in 36, well, that would take us to the year AD 50. That'd be 1 year after the Council of Jerusalem, and that wouldn't make sense. But in chapter 2, verse 1, that most likely means 14 years after his conversion in 34, and that would take us to the year AD 48, and yes, that would be right after he finished his first missionary journey. See, we do know that when he and Barnabas came back reporting that amazing success of what happened in Galatia to his home church in Antioch, after that, Paul would have gone to Jerusalem. Great numbers of converted, pork-eating, uncircumcised Gentiles were counted among the followers of Jesus, and Paul told them that they were saved by faith alone and not in keeping with the Jewish civic law. Well, even though Paul had spent time with Peter discussing that matter way back in the year 36, it's now 48. He had to meet with the leaders of the global church to discuss this new development, what he had told the Gentiles, and how they had come to believe. And again, we're overwhelmed by Paul's humility and his insistence that he was no lone ranger. He had operated out of the unity of the entire church. And please notice that he could have said, hey, you know, I've had more success than any of the other guys that among the 12. You see, I know all sorts of leaders of large congregations that think that way. The larger they get, the more unaccountable they become. And Galatians is a reminder that this kind of not accountable attitude is just not on. It wasn't even for the great apostle Paul. More when we get back.
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0: Immediately after his missionary trip to Galatia, Paul went up to Jerusalem and he tells us the reason. He asked for a private meeting with those who were influential. And I'm assuming that would mean Peter and John, to be sure. Also, it would include James, because he is the senior pastor of the church in Jerusalem, and probably others of the apostolic band. It must have been an important meeting because he says that he has Barnabas and Titus with him. And that's interesting because, well, Barnabas is a Jew. He has been, of course, Paul's colleague in the Galatian mission. In Acts chapter 4, Luke tells us that his name is also Joseph and that he was a Levite, meaning that he belonged to the priestly class in Israel. The man was well-versed in the law. The man understood quite well the implications of how the law should be understood in the light of Jesus coming and also how it was to be applied to the Gentiles who were coming to Christ. And as an aside, Luke tells us that Joseph, this Levite, was given the name Barnabas. It was kind of like a nickname. It means son of encouragement. It seems that that name was given after, you know, Joseph had sold a field and took the entire proceeds of the sale, laid it at the apostles' feet to be used to advance the gospel. You see, in his case, no one doubted his expertise in the Jewish law as well as his commitment to the cause of Christ. This was a sacrificial giver and a missionary, and no doubt the influential leaders in Jerusalem welcomed him with open arms. But the other person Paul brought, he says, was Titus. And Paul, it would seem, must have thought this matter through. Titus was a Gentile believer in Jesus, and as such, he was an uncircumcised believer in Jesus. He was, I assume, the test case. But what is Paul talking about when he says that he came because of a revelation? Well, I don't think that the revelation is that the Gentiles are fellow heirs with Israel, don't need to be circumcised, and so forth. Paul's already discussed that matter with both Peter and James, and they were already in agreement on this matter. You know, some have suggested that this revelation might have to do something with the prophecy of Agabus about a famine in Jerusalem. Well, we don't know. It's all speculation. But Paul has something of a revelation, perhaps that was shown to him or to someone else that he wants to discuss. We just don't know. Although I think, you know, it has something to do with something that people were talking about. But nonetheless, my reading of Galatians says he wanted counsel about this revelation, perhaps given by a prophet, in terms of what to make of it. In a multiplicity of counselors, there is wisdom. And while he's there, he not only discusses the revelation, he sets before these influential leaders, again, the gospel he is proclaiming among the Gentiles. He wants to make sure there's no misunderstanding as to exactly what he has been doing and what he has been preaching. But then he adds an interesting phrase. He says, in order to make sure that I was not running or had not run in vain. And that's curious. Some suggest that Paul must have had doubts at this point in time and he wanted reassurance. But that doesn't seem likely, especially given that Paul himself was instructed by Jesus when he was in Arabia. Furthermore, you know, he began the letter of Galatians by saying that if anyone preaches a different gospel than the one that he has preached, let them be accursed. No, Paul wasn't having doubts and needed reassurance. No, that's not it. But given that the Judaizers had gone to Galatia after him, and these Judaizers would have come out of the church in Jerusalem, or perhaps some of the churches in Judea, Paul wanted reassurance that given the pressure that these converted Pharisees wanted to impose on the leaders in Jerusalem, he wanted to be sure he wasn't running in vain. Was he out there doing his own thing without the backing of the Jewish leaders in Jerusalem? Were they still all on the same page? Or had the Judaizers managed to create seeds of doubt and separate them? That was the question. And that explains Paul's thinking in bringing Barnabas the Levite and Titus the Gentile. For if everyone's not on the same page, the presence of these two men would quickly expose any differences that they might have. Let's find out, he says, if we're all still united. And then Paul says, no one in the key leadership in the Jerusalem church thought it necessary for Titus to be circumcised. Listen to that. No one. These men were clear. Titus was saved by grace, a grace that came through the cross of Jesus, saved by grace alone, through faith alone, and not as a result of keeping the law. No one in the leadership of the Jerusalem church had the same view as the Judaizers. Now we come to verse 4, and now Paul clarifies himself and the importance of that meeting, because he says false brothers have been secretly brought in. The false brothers were the Judaizers who were demanding the Gentiles must submit to Jewish laws. But how are we to understand that they are secretly brought in? It sounds like these people have come into the church under false pretexts. They pretended to be Christians, but they never were. They came in to destroy the unity of the church and the purity of the gospel of salvation. And we know that later, when the Council of Jerusalem was convened, the apostles wrote, and here I quote Acts 15, verse 24, "Since we have heard that some persons have gone out from us and troubled you with words unsettling your minds, although we gave them no instructions." You see, false brothers, the heretics that wouldn't do what Paul did. Paul met with the key leaders and explained openly what he taught. The false brothers, well, they didn't do that. They never checked to see if they were on the same page. They didn't care about the unity of the church. They didn't put themselves under legitimate leadership. They were out there on their own. Paul says, these men slipped into the church and they came in, he says, to spy out our freedom. So what freedom? Well, the freedom that a man or a woman, a Jew or a Gentile, is saved by grace alone, through faith alone, and not by works of the law. You didn't have to become a Jewish follower of Jesus to be grafted into the vine of Israel. Faith in Christ alone did that, and that was freeing. The Gentiles can go back to their culture. They can proclaim Christ freely without demanding the culture to become Jewish. False brothers wanted to make the free offer of the gospel into a slavery of the Jewish rabbinic traditions. You can only imagine what would have happened had they succeeded. Now, given that these men never passed the message that they were preaching on to the apostles, but just went out to do it, it's time to talk about something that has become quite common. It's the phenomenon of preachers who are not accountable to anyone. They misrepresent Scripture. They mock recognized Christian leaders. Many of them have their own twist on things and simply glory in gaining a following and never are accountable. Isn't it fascinating that even the great Paul, the man individually mentored by the risen Jesus, took the time to explain what he was preaching and made sure that he was not out there on his own, but led in the company of others. There was no private Christianity. And to be sure, there are religious structures and there are religious leadership in the world today where the entire structure is built on error. But notice the difference in Galatians. These leaders of the Christian church, they were the fellow apostles. And to the Judaizers, who are out there without apostolic authorization, verse 5 tells us that Paul says, "I refuse to be intimidated by these guys." Now, there are reasons that they might have been intimidated. I mean, after all, these guys were in league with the Jewish religious authorities in Jerusalem, the very ones who had the power to persecute the church. And Paul says, "I don't care. What's at stake here is the gospel." So it's time to make application. You know, years ago, I read a book on the Apostle Paul that characterized him as a loner. And by now, you're going to see, I mean, that's just completely untrue. It's anything but that. And that brings me to the point of application. If even the great Paul insisted that he work in concert with other fellow apostles, does it not follow then that there can be no private Christianity, no ministry that accounts to no one? Paul's defense of his gospel is that he's not a lone ranger. He never was. There was a unity of the faith and a unity on the nature of the gospel. And the great danger today is that there are those who preach another gospel, who comes up with their own ideas, they impress the gullible, they gain a following, and they flout the fact that they themselves, they say, are prophets and apostles, and therefore don't have to give account. All believers in Jesus who want to follow the true gospel want to stay away from those kinds of people. and what shall I call them, but, you know, religious innovators and entrepreneurs who claim everyone else is out of date and they have the latest, greatest, new revelation, and it's not in line with the historic revelation that we find in Scripture. The apostles of Jesus, not the modern apostles of our age, but the ones trained by Jesus, gave us the one unified message, and we cannot alter it. And all who claim a new revelation and clothe themselves in spiritual authority, we, the believers of Jesus, have the right and the obligation to resist them. May God give us courage always to only hold on to the one true faith.
1: Thanks so much, John. Let me ask you, is the community of the church necessary to be a believer? And if so, why?
0: Well, you know, often, you know, you talk about people who have a privatized Christianity, and I love to always say this. You know, there's not a single book in the New Testament that was written to a private individual. Everything was written to the church. So if you don't find yourself in a church, first of all, Jesus said he'd come to build the church, and so he had come to fold us into the church. And the way in which the early church practiced the Christian faith was in context of a church. All the books of the Bible are written to a church. And therefore, if we find ourselves, you know, as individualized, privatized Christians, we're just practicing a very different faith than the one that was handed down to us from Jesus.
1: Thanks so much, John. And remember to join us again tomorrow as we continue our series, No Compromise, right here on Back to the Bible Canada, where we teach the Bible.

0: Hi, this is Dr. John Neufeld. You know, more than 70 years ago, a pastor with no money and no audience walked into a radio station because he believed one thing, that God's word faithfully taught is enough to change a life. 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
2: In the smoky summer of my 10th year, the long hazy days of summer seemed to last forever. It was marvelous. I lay on my back in the poplar shade dreaming that grown-ups had forgotten all about school, and September would be like July as long as I lived. But at some point, the days began to drag on and on like a house guest that wouldn't leave, and so my friend Gary and I borrowed our father's shovels and spent our days burrowing slowly into the bowels of the earth. We loved that fort and protected it from rival gangs, other little kids who envied us. But even this grew old, so one day we decided to purge our town's main street of every cigarette butt we could find. "Boy, are these disgusting," said Gary. "Yes," I agreed loudly. "Put them in the bag. We'll throw them in the trash." Grown-ups smiled approvingly, knowing there was hope for the world. Upon completion of our task, we carried the butts to our fort and recycled them, right down to the filters. In fact, we smoked pretty much anything we could get our lips around that summer. Tea leaves, cinnamon, dried dandelions, pencil shavings. And sadly, we inhaled. Oh, man. I believe it was a Wednesday that changed my life. Gary arrived on his bicycle, breathless. "You ain't gonna believe this," he panted. "I found a pack of them. It ain't even been opened." We pointed our banana seat bicycles north of town, and sure enough, in the tall shadow of a telephone pole was the mother load, a pack of Player's filter tip, unopened and beckoning. I knew the punishment for smoking. My older brother, now a Baptist minister, told me, "They cut your lips off." But still, we divided the pack evenly, 10 apiece, and smoked them, every one, right down to the filters. We were so sick. "Let's never, ever, as long as we both shall live, touch another one," I said. We shook tobacco-stained hands on it and pushed our bicycles southward. We were too sick to ride them. Half an hour later, Gary's mother was standing outside the family restroom, wondering who had established a tobacco plantation on her property without securing permission. Gary crouched in the bathtub, caught, yellow-handed. But I was wiser. I knew that as ye smoke, so shall ye reek. So I sneaked up to the medicine cabinet, used a full can of deodorant on my body, and ate a full tube of toothpaste. "You sure smell nice, Philip," said my father. "Thank you. Thank you very much." That night, I crawled into bed, a very satisfied smile stuck to my face. No one will ever know. Mom entered my room, sat on the bed, and grinned. "Did it taste good?" Supper? Oh, yes, Mom. Spam. Thank you." "When I was a girl," she continued, "my grandpa let me smoke his pipe. I didn't much like it. How about you?" "Me neither, Mom. I closed my eyes and I stuck out my lips because I knew the punishment." She could have cut my lips off or quoted scripture. She could have reminded me that no amount of toothpaste or deodorant will hide my sins, that they'll find me out. She could have reminded me that because of what Jesus did on an old rugged cross, I don't have to hide. I can approach God forever forgiven. Instead, she leaned in, kissed me on the forehead, and said, "I love you, son." Wise is the parent who celebrates and passes along God's grace, who recycles it, if you will. 2 Corinthians 5:21 says, "God made him who had no sin to be sin for us, so that in him we might become the righteousness of God. By grace through faith, we are righteous in God's sight." Wow. As my mom flipped out the light, she said, "Smoking won't send you to hell. It'll just make you smell like you've been there." And then I heard my dad hollering from the bathroom, "Hey, has anyone seen the deodorant?"
1: 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But we know the light of Christ still shines, reaching hearts with hope and the strength to keep going. And that's what Laugh Again does, delivering a daily boost of biblical truth to encourage and strengthen your spirit. 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Laugh Again, truth bringing laughter to life.

0: 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Of course, you can keep up to date on all things event here in Westman at discoverwestman.com. 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
2: Good morning, I'm Alexander Peters. Significant rainfall across Manitoba over the past several days has resulted in localized flooding, rapid rises on rivers and streams, and washed out roads and bridges. The most severe impacts to date have occurred in portions of the Parkland and Western Manitoba regions. Exceptionally heavy rainfall over the past several days resulted in localized totals reaching approximately 6 inches near the Minnetonka's Bozeman area and more than 2.5 inches in the Swan River area. MLA for Swan River, Rick Wauchuk, says the communities are feeling the effects not only from the rain, but also from the runoff downstream from the Duck Mountains.
3: Throughout the valley from Minnetonka to Swan River, there was extensive flooding. There was a lot of loss of farmland, loss of infrastructure. You know, Highway 10 from Swan River East toward Dauphin has washed out in two places where the water was going over. And yeah, it was very, very devastating. And these people were getting displaced from their homes and not able to get back.
2: Brandon City Council is collaborating with their stakeholders to promote growth over the many facets of tourism, business, and industry. Mayor Jeff Fawcett says they have to plan for growth so that if larger industry wants to come, they can take on that capacity to serve and house more people.
4: We've also started our economic push with our Grow Brandon, which has created a really good resilience with ourselves, the federal government, the provincial government, the base at Shiloh, some of our large export industries. You know, those kind of things are really important as well. And I think that's been a big step in relationship building and making the city a place that everyone is looking towards.
2: Mayor Jeff Fawcett's name will be on the October municipal elections ballot, along with former MLA for Brandon East, Len Eilifson, both vying for the mayor's chair. And the 55-plus Manitoba Games have brought hundreds of athletes to the Pembina Valley this week, but organizers say the event is more than sport. Participants from across the province have gathered in Winkler Morden and the RM of Stanley for friendly competition and social connection. Active Aging in Manitoba Board Chair Louise Huston says the connections are a big reason people keep coming back.
5: It is about connection. It is about people and fair play coming together, making friendships and then renewing friendships every year. I see people that I know every single year. Hi there, how are you doing? And so, yeah, I think that's why people come. That social aspect of the games is very important.
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2: Showers today, risk of a thunderstorm this afternoon, windy, high of 18. Tonight, mainly cloudy, 60% chance of showers, risk of a thunderstorm, low of 10. Friday, a mix of sun and cloud, windy, high of 21. Saturday, cloudy with a 30% chance of showers, high of 18. Currently, it is 13 degrees in Westman. Winds are coming in from the west and northwest at 8 kilometers per hour with a relative humidity of 92%. 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
11: Taking a look at the markets, canola, July, $766, down 40 cents. November, $774.90, up 40 cents. Spring wheat, Minneapolis, July, $6.19. Hard red winter wheat, July, $231.30. Wheat, July, $585, down $2.50. Corn, July, $415, down $4. Oats, July, $316.50, down $2. Soybeans, July, $1,120, down $3. Soybean meal, July, $303.90. Soybean oil, July, $75.58. Feeder cattle, August, $356.42. Live cattle, June, $250.80. Lean hogs, June, $92.80. The Canadian dollar is 71 cents. And crude oil, West Texas Intermediate, $89.93. For Golden West, I'm Glendalee Allen Vossler.

0: John Brooks, There Is Only Love on CJRB Radio 1220. Celtic Woman before that, Caledonia. Showers throughout the day today. Risk of a thunderstorm this afternoon. Looking at a high of 8 degrees as gusty northwesterly winds are a part of the mix today. Hoping the forecast will cooperate for tonight. It's Killarney Cruise Night. 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
2: Showers today, risk of a thunderstorm this afternoon. Windy, high of 18. Tonight, mainly cloudy, 60% chance of showers, risk of a thunderstorm, low of 10. Friday, a mix of sun and cloud, windy, high of 21. Saturday, cloudy with a 30% chance of showers, high of 18. Currently, it is 13 degrees in Westman. Winds are coming in from the west and northwest at 8 kilometers per hour with a relative humidity of 92%. 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

A collaboration of some of the biggest names in country music, Forever Country. Before that, Johnny Reed. This is Not Goodbye. The Manitoba 55 Plus games underway this week in Morton.

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1: Showers today, risk of a thunderstorm this afternoon. Windy, high of 18. Tonight, mainly cloudy, 60% chance of showers, risk of a thunderstorm, low of 10. Friday, a mix of sun and cloud, windy, high of 21. Saturday, cloudy with a 30% chance of showers, high of 18. Currently, it is 13 degrees in Westman. Winds are coming in from the west and northwest at 8 kilometers per hour with a relative humidity of 92%. Wherever you go, your local weather radar goes with you on Discover Westman. Blue

0: Pass Me to Manitoba Guest, Sweet Alibi with Get It Right. Before that, Elton John and Blue Eyes. And speaking of Made in Manitoba, the Portage area's Sharp Sisters joining us this weekend on the program for the very first time. The trio of siblings, Kathy, Carolyn, and Colleen, have a faithful and large following, and we're excited to share their brand of country-feeling music with you. The Sharp Sisters' popularity exploded in 2013 after their very first official onstage performance. Kathy shares the story.
1: We were asked to sing at Island Park in Portage la Prairie at concerts in the park. It literally exploded from there, which we had no intentions of that happening. We had no idea that our music took us where it did.
0: Like you said, Kathy, it came as a surprise.
1: Definitely.
0: Like, how did that feel? Like, wow, people actually want to hear us for real. They want to hear us.
1: And that is exactly it. They wanted to hear us for real. People came to sing for, or came out to hear us sing. I had never sang in public in my life other than with the family around at home. Carolyn and Colleen, they had been out and about over the years doing their singing and doing a great job of it. So my very first time to sing in public was 2013 for about 400 people at Island Park, and I literally thought I was going to have a heart attack from nerves.
2: She was as pale as a ghost.
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0: Let's open up the birthday book for this Thursday, June 11th. This morning, I say happy birthday to Milo Thompson, Andrew Kempthorne, Hayden Ferguson, and Kinsley Ransom. And to all of you also celebrating today, happy birthday.

0: Thursday, June 11th. This is CJRB Radio 1220. One final unsettled day, and then we're looking at conditions settling out for the weekend, but cooler than average at times, but hopefully sunshine by the time the back end of the weekend rolls around. We'll take a look at the forecast after the latest in local news. It's 11 o'clock.
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2: Good morning. I'm Alexander Peters. The city of Brandon has started their Grow Brandon economic push to focus on expanding the services and infrastructure to attract more business and industry to the Wheat City. Mayor Jeff Fawcett says this creates resilience within themselves, the federal and provincial governments, CFB Shiloh military base, and the large export industry stakeholders.
3: You have to plan for growth. Growth can be a problem. It doesn't guarantee success unless you plan for it. And so we are doing a lot of these things to put in place so that we can build, so that if larger industry wants to come, that we can take on that capacity and house people. And of course, we have lots of things that we do with the province and our social service community, because with growth, you get growth in everything. It's a whole big encompassing picture.
2: Severe thunderstorms have hammered the Minnetonka's Bozeman and the Swan River areas since Saturday night. MLA for Swan River, Rick Wowchuk, says added to that, heavier rain falling over the Duck Mountains sent water surging into the valley, pushing the roaring river over its banks and overwhelming Tamarack Creek the following day. That flooding spread south into Swan River, damaging homes, farmland, and infrastructure, with washouts reported along Highway 10 and bridges heavily impacted across the region.
4: And bridges, like, I'm sure this is going to go into the hundreds of millions of dollars in the bridges, and road infrastructure that got taken out, because pretty well every bridge was impacted in some way. Some of them washed right out, some of them, caving in with damage. So, yeah, it was quite the first 24 hours.
2: Drivers are reminded that travel may not be possible in some areas due to road closures and limited access in some areas, and conditions can change quickly. Manitobans are urged to avoid unnecessary travel and to never drive through floodwater or around barricades. Putting on an event the size of the 55-plus Manitoba Games takes a lot of help from the community. This year's Games features more than 830 athletes and are supported by 150 volunteers. Linda Brown, Executive Director of Active Aging in Manitoba, says the local host communities have played a huge role in making the event a success.
5: Couldn't do it without the support of a huge host community, which this has been awesome to have really the three communities supporting the games, but also the host committee. Like, they're totally dedicated. We've had a great group of 15 people, representing all the communities. So that's been the other great part about it, is that fair representation. And then the 150 volunteers is huge.
2: Brown says the strong volunteer turnout has been impressive and has helped create a welcoming experience for visitors. She also praised the cooperation between Winkler, Morden, and the RM of Stanley. Events continue throughout the week as athletes compete and explore the Pembina Valley. There's a lot happening in our community, and you won't miss anything when you subscribe to the Daily Newsletter on Discover Westman.
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2: 60% chance of showers today. Risk of a thunderstorm this afternoon. Windy, high of 18. Tonight, mainly cloudy. 60% chance of showers. Risk of a thunderstorm, low of 10. Friday, a mix of sun and cloud. Windy, high of 21. Saturday, cloudy with a 30% chance of showers. High of 18. Currently in Pilot Mound, it is 14 degrees and 16 degrees in the rest of Westman. Winds are coming in from the west and northwest at 19 kilometers per hour, gusting to 33, with a relative humidity of 81%. Wherever you go, your local weather radar goes with you on Discover Westman.

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1: 60% chance of showers today. Risk of a thunderstorm this afternoon. Windy, high of 18. Tonight, mainly cloudy. 60% chance of showers. Risk of a thunderstorm, low of 10. Friday, a mix of sun and cloud. Windy, high of 21. Saturday, cloudy with a 30% chance of showers. High of 18. Currently in Pilot Mound, it is 14 degrees and 16 degrees in the rest of Westman. Winds are coming in from the west and northwest at 19 kilometers per hour, gusting to 33, with a relative humidity of 81%. Wherever you go, your local weather radar goes with you on Discover Westman.

0: Larry Kunkel, Whole Lot of Love. Before that, Past Made in Manitoba guest David James and Some Hearts. Well, with the severe weather this week, which has included hail, heavy rain, strong winds too, I expect there will be some phone calls to Carla Hersina during Saturday's Lawn and Garden Journal about the potential damage from all of that. The show is all about conversation, which is prompted by your calls, like Helen from Brandon.
1: I've had a miniature lilac for 5 years, and it has never bloomed once, so I'm not impressed. It's okay. A boomerang.
2: The boomerang type of lilacs, they should be blooming perfectly for you, because I think there's a couple varieties of boomerangs in the purple and the rose ones that's here. Now, what are you fertilizing with? Are you fertilizing with just like a tree and shrub liquid fertilizer, or are you adding any amendments of manures or anything like that to it?
1: Yeah, basically it's a manure.
2: All right. If you're putting a manure in, are you doing it yearly, or are you doing it just once every in a cycle of years?
1: No, I do it a couple times a year, a summer.
2: Okay. Manures are good, but manures, if they're too heavy in nitrogen, they will cause a lot of growth, but they will put a pause on sometimes the blooming capacity of it. So this year, I want you to stop putting manure on it.
1: Completely.
2: Don't. If you've done it for the last 2 or 3 years of cycles and that's on there, let's take a break from the manures on it, because if they're too high in nitrogen, we will see a lot of growth. But sometimes it causes a little problem on creating the flowering portion.
0: And I do want Helen's lilacs to bloom. The fragrance from them, one of my favorite Southern Manitoba summer scents. All right, now it's your turn to call Lawn and Garden Journal host Carla Hersina this coming Saturday morning, 9:15. Have your question ready to go to start the conversation. 1-800-374-3315.
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4: 60% chance of showers today. Risk of a thunderstorm this afternoon. Windy, high of 18. Tonight, mainly cloudy. 60% chance of showers. Risk of a thunderstorm, low of 10. Friday, a mix of sun and cloud. Windy, high of 21. Saturday, cloudy with a 30% chance of showers. High of 18. Currently in Pilot Mound, it is 14 degrees and 16 degrees in the rest of West Man. Winds are coming in from the west and northwest at 19 kilometers per hour, gusting to 33, with a relative humidity of 81%. Wherever you go, your local weather radar goes with you on Discover Westman.

0: Catherine McClellan, This Storm. Before that, Tommy John Amon, Drop It On You, and Buddy Holly with Tell Me How. Well, it's been a few weeks since I pretty much just chucked all of my yard and garden stuff into my new shed, and it's pretty much stayed that way ever since. My schedule just hasn't allowed me to get in there and do all the organizing I've wanted. So when I saw after our time together yesterday, my agenda was totally free, I took advantage of it. I bought a pile of brackets for shelving, hooks, hangers, you name it, and went to work screwing and fastening those to the walls. So that meant being able to hang all of my garden tools, my extension ladder, and placing a lot of my indoor and outdoor Christmas decorations on shelving. After a couple hours, time for supper, so I took a break. Then I went back out and gave in to the temptation of needing to tweak the remaining things on the floor, place more stuff on the shelves, that kind of thing. But here's the positive. Rather than that being just a make work project, it actually ended up looking even better when I was finished. So I think I might be pretty close. I do have a couple more things to pick up from the farm, but have done my best to leave room for them so I don't have to rejig the entire shed when I pick them up. As for tonight's agenda, watching the Winnipeg Blue Bombers home opener against the Hamilton Tiger Cats. And could that game be played in a little bit of rain tonight? Well, we'll look at the forecast after this.
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2: 60% chance of showers today. Risk of a thunderstorm this afternoon. Windy, high of 18. Tonight, mainly cloudy. 60% chance of showers. Risk of a thunderstorm, low of 10. Friday, a mix of sun and cloud. Windy, high of 21. Saturday, cloudy with a 30% chance of showers. High of 18. Currently in Pilot Mound, it is 14 degrees and 16 degrees in the rest of Westman. Winds are coming in from the west and northwest at 19 kilometers per hour, gusting to 33, with a relative humidity of 81%. Wherever you go, your local weather radar goes with you on Discover Westman.
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1: This is the Manitoba Farm Journal with agricultural news and market information from across the province and country. 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It's 12 o'clock.
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3: We're looking at some showers today. Risk of thunderstorm this afternoon, working our way up to a high of 18 degrees. I'm Alexander Peters, and the communities of Swan Valley and Minnedosas are still reeling from last weekend's massive thunderstorm that dumped 5 inches of rain. An additional inch of rain on Monday added more challenges to overland flooding, with highway and bridges washed out. Swan River MLA Rick Wowchuk has called on the NDP government to take immediate action.
4: We're asking that premier to commit right now to expediting disaster flood assistance for the homeowners, for the farmers, the business owners, and the municipality. We got to get that money flowing, and it's got to come in here quick to rebuild the infrastructure, because there's so many watershed and creeks, you know, coming out of the Duck Mountains and places like that, that a lot of the access to farmyards and things of that nature is over one of these bridges that has been totally wiped out or damaged beyond repair.
3: Premier Wab Kanu toured the Swan Valley flood zone on Wednesday morning. Mayor of Brandon Jeff Fawcett is wrapping up his first term as mayor of the Wheat City, and he's looking forward to a second term should he be elected in October. Fawcett says council focused on major infrastructure such as the wastewater plant, sewer and water systems, and adds they also focused on getting their fiscal books in order, stating they were staying too thin too long and that even their reserves were getting thin.
5: And that was going to start really affecting us in the maintenance. Just our general maintenance was going to start having to pay. So we wanted to make sure we increased our services. We were going to have to pay for that, but we did. And then as well as that, even try to increase things like we have more teams that get out there to do the potholes. We're trying to make sure that we get all of the services we expect in the community delivered as efficiently as possible. So we've really taken on a lot of those things, and I think that that's quite important.
3: And the first full day of the 55-plus Manitoba Games wrapped up with a celebration at the grand opening ceremonies Tuesday night. More than 830 athletes from across the province are taking part in events across Winkler, Morden, and the RM of Stanley. Linda Brown, Executive Director of Active Aging Manitoba, says the excitement has been visible from the moment competition began.
6: I think everybody is very excited to be here. Events went very smoothly today. The best part is to see people reconnecting with people that they see once a year.
7: Yep.
6: It's amazing. So that the energy, you're right, at the opening ceremonies, that energy has existed all day long, even in this heat.
3: Get the news of the day conveniently delivered to your email inbox and subscribe to the Daily News on Discover Westman.
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3: A 60% chance of showers today with risk of a thunderstorm this afternoon. Windy, high of 18. Tonight, mainly cloudy, 60% chance of showers, risk of a thunderstorm, low of 10. Friday, a mix of sun and cloud, windy, high of 21. Saturday, cloudy with a 30% chance of showers, high of 18. Currently in Pilot Mound, it is 15 degrees, 16 degrees in Melitta, Boisevain, and Killarney. And in Brandon and Souris, it is 17 degrees. Winds are coming in from the west at 16 kilometers per hour, gusting to 34, with a relative humidity of 80%. 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
15: 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It allows you to potentially sell qualified farm property and shelter a significant portion of that gain. But it's not automatic. To qualify, the farm needs to meet specific conditions around active farming use and ownership. And if too much passive investment income has built up inside the corporation, that can create complications. This is where earlier decisions around retained earnings, investments inside the corporation, and income flow start to matter. You're not just planning for today, you're preserving eligibility for a major tax opportunity down the road. There's also the estate side. If something were to happen unexpectedly, or if the transition is triggered later in life, the way your corporation is structured can affect the tax bill on death, the flexibility available to your family, and whether the next generation is set up for success or forced into difficult financial decisions. And when children are involved, especially if not at all farming, it becomes even more important to have a clear, intentional plan. Because fairness doesn't always mean equal, and tax planning plays a big role in making those outcomes work. So again, it comes back to being proactive. Good corporate planning isn't just about deferring tax today. 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If so, the biggest tax bill for many farm families doesn't happen during operating years. 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I'm Adam Piccalo with Piccalo Prairie Wealth Group of Harborfront Wealth Management. 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
18: Taking a look at your markets, starting with canola at ICE Futures Canada. The July contract is up 80 cents at $767.20 per ton. The November contract is up $1.40 at $775.90. At the Minneapolis Grain Exchange, hard red spring wheat for July up 2 cents at $6.20 per bushel. September wheat up 2 cents at $6.46. At the Chicago Board of Trade, corn for July down 4 cents at $4.15 per bushel. September corn down 4.5 cents at $4.23. July soybeans down 10 cents at $11.13 per bushel. August soybeans down 9 cents at $11.19. Oats for July down half a cent at $3.18 per bushel. September oats down 3 cents at $3.38. On the livestock markets, at the CME, lean hogs for July, down 23 cents at $96.63 per hundredweight. August hog contract up 18 cents at $95.60. Live cattle for August up 93 cents at $242.43. And October cattle up $1.33 at $235.03 per hundredweight.
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28: Grain stocks across Western Canada continue to ease as the system moves crop steadily towards export. Quorum Corporation reports country stocks fell to just over 2.2 million tons in week 43, using 42% of working capacity, leaving good space available in primary elevators. Deliveries to country elevators totaled 864,000 tons. CN Rail moved more grain than ever before during the month of May, the railway shipping nearly 3 million metric tons of grain and processed grain products, driven by continued movement from last fall's record crop. Delayed spring seeding kept farmers out of the field longer than usual, pushing more grain into the supply chain. For Golden West, I'm Glendalee Allen Vossler.
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3: A 60% chance of showers today with risk of a thunderstorm this afternoon. Windy, high of 18. Tonight, mainly cloudy, 60% chance of showers, risk of a thunderstorm, low of 10. Friday, a mix of sun and cloud, windy, high of 21. Saturday, cloudy with a 30% chance of showers, high of 18. Currently in Pilot Mound, it is 15 degrees, 16 degrees in Melitta, Boisevain, and Killarney. And in Brandon and Souris, it is 17 degrees. Winds are coming in from the west at 16 kilometers per hour, gusting to 34, with a relative humidity of 80%. Wherever you go, your local weather radar goes with you on Discover Westman.
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28: Today on the Prairie Ag Wire, we've seen some severe thunderstorm activity across the prairies over the last week. Joining me on the program today to talk about that is Bruce Lowe from Ag Direct Hail. And Bruce, as I mentioned off the top, we certainly have seen a lot of storm activity.
6: It has been one of those years, Glendalee. So you've got the situation where you've had late seeding due to too much moisture, and that's now clashing with some very, very heavy weather, thunderstorms and hailstorms. And we've had our fair share of hail activity and claims.
28: I was going to say, has your phone been ringing off the hook?
6: It has. Even though it's still relatively early in the season, we've now had over two dozen claims across the prairies, the overwhelming majority of those in Manitoba, but we certainly had a half a dozen in Saskatchewan. And farmers are getting caught short.
28: So take us through some of the storm activity we've seen and hail numbers.
6: You know, there was a storm almost a week ago, June 6th, that ripped through southeastern Saskatchewan, the Lambton-Weyburn area, and they saw tennis to baseball size hail, as well as a lot of tornado warnings. That moved into Manitoba, into the western region, and they were battered by storms, and it continued on. And they had heavy winds with that as well, well over 100 kilometer an hour winds associated with that storm on the 6th. That didn't end. June 9th and 10th, just a couple of days ago, Saskatchewan again ripped through the southeast. Confirmed tornado touchdown in Oxbow, a lot of structural damage. Regina also received very, very heavy rainfall and golf ball size hail. That storm again moved right into Manitoba, and we saw intense and prolonged outbreak of storm activity and tornado warnings across the Red River Valley. And the amount of rain, some flash flooding, has been horrendous for some of those farmers out there. And listen, Alberta hasn't been immune as well. June 5th, 7th, central and eastern Alberta experienced heavy, heavy storm watches and storm warnings, along with scattered thunderstorms producing producing hail. So everywhere, Glenda Lee, it looks like it could be one of those years.
28: That's Bruce Lowe with Ag Direct Hail. Joining me now to talk about the situation in Manitoba this week is Dennis Lang. He put together the Manitoba Crop Report for the week. And Dennis, we certainly have seen some severe storms in Manitoba.
7: Provincial Crop Report came out on Tuesday, and then Tuesday evening, area just north of Winnipeg up in the Stonewall region, we see some excessive rainfall, anywhere up to 9 to 10 inches in that area. Definitely some flooded ground, and at this point, we're still kind of waiting for assessment yet. The water has to go down, and we'll see where things are at with that. The areas up in the northwest region, they were further behind in their seeding progress to start with. They've had some excessive rains in that area as well, and some overland flooding there. And there's a lot of discussion what's happening up there with all the wet weather that we're having. But with that being said, you know, we can talk a bit more about the crop report and where things are at today.
28: Where are we as far as seeding progress in Manitoba?
7: Well, provincially, we're sitting at about 93%. The only area that is further behind would be that northwest region, and especially on the canola side, they're only around 65% complete. So they're the furthest behind. The other areas have been able to finish off and have had some good seeding condition for the most part. Right now, we're just dealing with all the effects of the excess moisture that some areas have had. There's been some discussion about, dry beans, for example, in the south being reseeded on areas that got 3 or 4 inches of rain last week. The other crops, the cereals and soybeans, are looking okay right now.
28: Talk to us about how the crops managed through that.
7: Well, growers that did experience hail events on either peas or soybeans are, in some instances, they're almost like two different crops to a certain degree. Both will regrow. However, the peas' ability to regrow after a hailstorm, especially at those earlier stages before flowering, is quite good, actually. Soybeans do recover better at these earlier stages. However, you're going to have to give soybeans, at least 3 or 4 days to see what type of regrowth you're happening. Depending on how severe that early hail is, if it's stripping it right down below the cotyledons, there is no really good chance of recovery. If it's just leaf damage or, a few branches breaking off and your terminal bud is good, then you'll just continue the growth. Between the two crops, peas definitely recover much quicker than what soybeans do.
28: Dennis Lang is a pulse specialist with Manitoba Agriculture. He put together this week's crop report. For Golden West, I'm Glendalee Allen Vossler.
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3: A 60% chance of showers today with risk of a thunderstorm this afternoon. Windy, high of 18. Tonight, mainly cloudy, 60% chance of showers, risk of a thunderstorm, low of 10. Friday, a mix of sun and clouds. Cloud, windy, high of 21. Saturday, cloudy with a 30% chance of showers, high of 18. Currently in Pilot Mound, it is 15 degrees, 16 degrees in Melitta, Boisevain, and Killarney. And in Brandon and Souris, it is 17 degrees. Winds are coming in from the west at 16 kilometers per hour, gusting to 34, with a relative humidity of 80%. Wherever you go, your local weather radar goes with you on Discover Westman.
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10: Chairperson for the Killarney Basketball Court Enhancement Project, Lisa Shields, says thanks to a generous donation, they now have a completion date kind of penciled in for August of this year. She says, though, that don't expect her to maybe make the first basket on that new court, although she would be honored if she got the first shot.
12: Oh, that's awesome. You know what? If I get the opportunity, absolutely, I'll go for it. But I think there's far more talented basketball players in our community that can represent that part of the unveiling better than I can.
10: More with Lisa Shields on discoverwestman.com. In the CFL tonight, it's the home opener for the Winnipeg Blue Bombers. They're at home to Hamilton at 7:30 kickoff. In the Southwest Baseball League, Vernon's at Souris and Brandon hosts Wawanisa. In the NHL, it's game 5 of the finals with the Hurricanes hosting the Golden Knights at that series tied at 2 games apiece. And in American Association Baseball, the Winnipeg Gold Eyes are at home to Claiborne. I'm Dave Anthony.
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0: 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Our bulls average 305 a pound. Feeder cattle, not a lot to report. Our next pre-sort, we're having a special pre-sort on Monday. Yes, on Monday, June the 15th, featuring 250 head from one owner. They received 7 inches of rain, so we're putting on a pre-sort sale for them. If you have any feeder cattle to market next week, get them in here Sunday between 1 and 4 p.m. Our next pre-sort sale and butcher cow and bull sale, Wednesday, June the 24th, as well as cow-calf pairs and bred cows and heifers. For more information, call us at 204-748-2809. This has been Brennan Jack reporting. You have a good afternoon.
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5: Taking a look at your markets, starting with canola at ICE Futures Canada. The July contract is up 80 cents at $767.20 per ton. The November contract is up $1.40 at $775.90. At the Minneapolis Grain Exchange, hard red spring wheat for July up 2 cents at $6.20 per bushel. September wheat up 2 cents at $6.46. At the Chicago Board of Trade, corn for July down 4 cents at $4.15 per bushel. September corn down 4.5 cents at $4.23. July soybeans down 10 cents at $11.13 per bushel. August soybeans down 9 cents at $11.19. Oats for July down half a cent at $3.18 per bushel. September oats down 3 cents at $3.38. On the livestock markets, at the CME, lean hogs for July, down 23 cents at $96.63 per hundredweight. August hog contract up 18 cents at $95.60. Live cattle for August up 93 cents at $242.43. And October cattle up $1.33 at $235.03 per hundredweight.
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6: Grain stocks across Western Canada continue to ease as the system moves crop steadily towards export. Quorum Corporation reports country stocks fell to just over 2.2 million tons in week 43, using 42% of working capacity, leaving good space available in primary elevators. Deliveries to country elevators totaled 864,000 tons. CN Rail moved more grain than ever before during the month of May, the railway shipping nearly 3 million metric tons of grain and processed grain products, driven by continued movement from last fall's record crop. Delayed spring seeding kept farmers out of the field longer than usual, pushing more grain into the supply chain. For Golden West, I'm Glendalee Allen Vossler.
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1: I'm Candace Dirksen with your local news, streaming now through the Discover Westman app. The communities of Swan Valley and Minnetonis are still reeling from last weekend's massive thunderstorm that dumped 5 inches of rain. An additional inch of rain on Monday added more challenges to overland flooding, with highway and bridges washed out. Swan River MLA Rick Wochuk has called on the NDP government to take immediate action.
2: We're asking that premier to commit right now to expediting disaster flood assistance for the homeowners, for the farmers, the business owners, and the municipality. We got to get that money flowing, and it's got to come in here quick to rebuild the infrastructure, because there's so many watershed and creeks, you know, coming out of the Duck Mountains and places like that, that a lot of the access to farmyards and things of that nature is over one of these bridges that has been totally wiped out or damaged beyond repair.
1: Premier Wobkanu toured the Swan Valley flood zone yesterday morning. Brandon Mayor Jeff Fawcett is wrapping up his first term as mayor of the Wheat City, and he's looking forward to a second term should he be reelected in October. Fawcett says council focused on major infrastructure like the wastewater plant, sewer, and water systems. He adds they also focused on getting their fiscal books in order, stating they were staying too thin too long, and that even their reserves were getting thin.
3: And that was going to start really affecting us in the maintenance. Just our general maintenance was going to start having to pay. So we wanted to make sure we increased our services. We were going to have to pay for that, but we did. And then as well as that, even try to increase things like we have more teams that get out there to do the potholes. We're trying to make sure that we get all of the services we expect in the community delivered as efficiently as possible. So we've really taken on a lot of those things, and I think that that's quite important.
1: Every day, we are delivering the news of your community to you here on the radio. 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And now on the Golden West Radio Money Scope, the TSX is up 203 points, the Dow up 269, the NASDAQ up 72 points, the dollar down 18 one-hundredths, trading at 71.5 cents U.S.
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1: Mainly cloudy skies today with a 60% chance of showers, the risk of a thunderstorm, a northwest wind gusting to 50 kilometers per hour and a high of 18 degrees, a UV index of 6 or high. Tonight, mainly cloudy, 60% chance of showers, the risk of a thunderstorm and a low of 10. Mix of sun and cloud Friday, a high of 21. Saturday, cloudy, small chance of showers with a high of 18. Sunny skies Sunday, a high of 22. Currently in Pilot Mound, it's 17 degrees, 18 in Brannan and Souris, 19 degrees in Melitta, Boisevain, and Killarney. Wind gusting out of the northwest and relative humidity at 68%. Take us anywhere with you and stream us on the Discover Westman app and stay up to date with the forecast.

0: Larkin Poe and Play on a Thursday afternoon. It is June 11th. My name is Zach Drieger, and I have found my way back to the studio to hang out with you for a couple of hours. Looking forward to another afternoon together. We will look ahead to this weekend's Made in Manitoba program featuring the Sharp Sisters. We're also going to look ahead to this weekend's Lawn and Garden Journal. News team will keep us current on the latest local headlines and weather. We're going to look ahead to some weekend activities as well. Lots to talk about between now and 5, and lots of wonderful music to enjoy, so I hope you stick around for all of it. Let's get to it.
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2: Mainly cloudy skies today with a 60% chance of showers, the risk of a thunderstorm, a northwest wind gusting to 50 kilometers per hour, and a high of 18 degrees, a UV index of 6 or high. Tonight, mainly cloudy, 60% chance of showers, the risk of a thunderstorm, and a low of 10. A mix of sun and cloud Friday, a high of 21. Saturday, cloudy, small chance of showers with a high of 18. Sunny skies Sunday, a high of 22. Currently in Pilot Mound, it's 17 degrees, 18 in Brandon and Souris, 19 degrees in Melitta, Boisevain, and Killarney. Wind gusting out of the northwest and relative humidity at 68%. Take us anywhere with you and stream us on the Discover Westman app and stay up to date with the forecast.

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1: No Country, Scott Nolan on a Thursday afternoon, the 11th of June today. My name is Zach Drieger, and the Portage area Sharp Sisters are joining us for a Made in Manitoba debut this Saturday at 5.05 p.m. The trio of siblings, Kathy, Carolyn, and Colleen, has a very faithful and large following, and we are excited to share their brand of country-feeling music with you on the program Saturday afternoon. The Sharp Sisters' popularity exploded in 2013 after their first official onstage performance, and Kathy shared that story with morning show host Chris Sumner.
2: We were asked to sing at Island Park in Portage la Prairie at concerts in the park. It literally exploded from there, which we had no intentions of that happening. We had no idea that our music took us where it did.
3: Like you said, Kathy, it came as a surprise.
2: Definitely.
3: Like, how did that feel? Like, wow, people actually want to hear us for real. They want to hear us.
2: And that is exactly it. They wanted to hear us for real. People came to sing for, or came out to hear us sing. I had never sang in public in my life other than with the family around at home. Carolyn and Colleen, they had been out and about over the years doing their singing and doing a great job of it. So my very first time to sing in public was 2013 for about 400 people at Island Park, and I literally thought I was going to have a heart attack from nerves.
4: She was as pale as a ghost. Okay.
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6: Mainly cloudy skies today with a 60% chance of showers, the risk of a thunderstorm, a northwest wind gusting to 50 kilometers per hour and a high of 18 degrees, a UV index of 6 or high. Tonight, mainly cloudy, 60% chance of showers, the risk of a thunderstorm and a low of 10. A mix of sun and cloud Friday, a high of 21. Saturday, cloudy, small chance of showers with a high of 18. Sunny skies Sunday, a high of 22. Currently in Pilot Mound, it's 17 degrees, 18 in Brandon and Souris, 19 degrees in Melitta, Boisevain, and Killarney. Wind gusting out of the northwest and relative humidity at 68%. Take us anywhere with you and stream us on the Discover Westman app and stay up to date with the forecast.

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1: Taking a look at the markets, canola, July, $764.10, down $2.30. November, $772.30, down $2.20. Spring wheat, Minneapolis, July, $6.17. Hard red winter wheat, July, $241. Wheat, July, $586.25, down $1.25. Corn, July, $411.75, down $7.25. Oats, July, $313, down $5.50. Soybeans, July, $1,112.50, down $10.50. Soybean meal, July, $302.30, up 40 cents. Soybean oil, July, $74.25, down $1.08. Feeder cattle, August, $359.65. Live cattle, June, $251.45. Lean hogs, June, $92.75. The Canadian dollar is 71 cents. And crude oil, West Texas Intermediate, 87.29. For Golden West, I'm Glendalee Allen Vossler.
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2: Good afternoon, Zach Drieger, spending some of my Thursday with you. It is the 11th of June, and had a little bit of car troubles this week, among a good string of car troubles we've been having with both my wife and my car over the past couple of months. I'll tell you exactly all the shenanigans that went down on that stormy night a couple days ago in about 20 minutes, but first, it's the news team's time to shine. 2 o'clock.
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3: Access your news anytime by downloading the Discover Westman app. I'm Candace Dirksen with your local news update. Brandon City Council is collaborating with stakeholders to promote growth over the many facets of tourism, business, and industry. Mayor Jeff Fawcett says they have to plan for growth so that if larger industry wants to come, they can take on that capacity to serve and house more people.
4: We've also started our economic push with our Grow Brandon, which has created a really good resilience with ourselves, the federal government, the provincial government, the base at Shiloh, some of our large export industries. You know, those kind of things are really important as well. And I think that's been a big step in relationship building and making the city a place that everyone is looking towards.
3: Meantime, Fawcett's name will be on the October municipal elections ballot, along with former Brandon East MLA Len Eastlifson, both vying for the mayor's chair. And severe thunderstorms have hammered the Minnetonis, Bozeman, and the Swan River areas since Saturday night. Swan River MLA Rick Wochuk says, added to that, heavier rain falling over the Duck Mountains sent water surging into the valley, pushing the roaring river over its banks and overwhelming Tamarack Creek the following day. That flooding spread south into Swan River, damaging homes, farmland, and infrastructure, with washouts reported along Highway 10 and bridges heavily impacted across the region.
5: And bridges, like, I'm sure this is going to go into the hundreds of millions of dollars in the bridges, and road infrastructure that got taken out, because pretty well every bridge was impacted in some way. Some of them washed right out, some of them, caving in with damage. So, yeah, it was quite the first 24 hours.
3: Drivers are reminded that travel may not be possible in some areas due to road closures and limited access in some areas, and conditions can change quickly. Manitobans are urged to avoid unnecessary travel and to never drive through floodwater or around barricades. If you want to stay on top of what's happening in your community, subscribe to the daily news at Discover Westman.
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3: Mainly cloudy skies today with a 60% chance of showers, the risk of a thunderstorm, wind gusting out of the northwest to 50 kilometers per hour at a high of 18 degrees, a UV index of 6 or high. Tonight, mainly cloudy, 60% chance of showers, the risk of a thunderstorm, and a low of 10. A mix of sun and cloud Friday, a gusty west wind, and a high of 21. Saturday, cloudy, small chance of showers with a high of 18, and sunshine expected to return Sunday with a high of 22. Currently in Pilot Mound, it's 18 degrees, 19 in Brandon, Souris, Melitta, Boissevain, and Killarney. Wind gusting a bit out of the northwest and relative humidity at 68%. Stay one step ahead of the weather with the forecast on your Discover Westman app.
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0: Beautiful noise, Neil Diamond on a Thursday afternoon. It is June 11th. I'm Zach Drieger. And it's no secret that both my vehicle and my wife's vehicle have been a little bit unreliable as of late, and it really came to a head just a couple of nights ago on that very stormy Tuesday night. Just as we were climbing into bed at about 11:30, looked out the window and saw the lights were on in the car, so thought that was pretty strange. And just then it started pouring rain, so I threw on the jacket, got into the car, closed all the doors, closed the trunk, tried locking the car. That didn't work. The lights stayed on. So then I tried starting the car, at which point it turns out that my 2011 Ford Edge did not read the key fob anymore. So the car thought I was trying to steal it. So needless to say, the alarm system kicked in. So at about midnight, I had the horn blaring for all the neighbors to hear. The lights were flashing. So I felt pretty bad about doing that in the middle of the night. I ended up ripping a bunch of plugs out under the dashboard, because I know you can undo about two plugs that turn off all the electronics. So at least the horn stopped, but the lights kept flashing. And then I tried again the next day following the stormy conditions, and yep, still didn't recognize the key fob, so I had to go down to the dealership down the street, and thankfully they did get it working again. It recognizes my key fob, doesn't think I'm trying to steal it anymore, and it doesn't kick off the alarm system every time I try to get in my car. So that's fixed for now. The engine light has also come off since they checked it out, so I think we're on the up.
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2: Mainly cloudy skies today with a 60% chance of showers, the risk of a thunderstorm, wind gusting out of the northwest to 50 kilometers per hour at a high of 18 degrees, a UV index of 6 or high. Tonight, mainly cloudy, 60% chance of showers, the risk of a thunderstorm, and a low of 10. A mix of sun and cloud Friday, a gusty west wind, and a high of 21. Saturday, cloudy, small chance of showers with a high of 18, and sunshine expected to return Sunday with a high of 22. Currently in Pilot Mound, it's 18 degrees, 19 in Brandon, Souris, Melitta, Boissevain, and Killarney. Wind gusting a bit out of the northwest and relative humidity at 68%. Stay one step ahead of the weather with the forecast on your Discover Westman app.

if there's moonlight and music and love and romance, let's face the music and dance.

different tune. And then there may be teardrops to shed, but if there's moonlight and music and love and romance,

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And then there may be teardrops to shed, but if there's moonlight and music and love and romance, let's face the music and dance.

0: Begin the Wayland Jennies on a Thursday afternoon. I'm Zach Drieger, and with the severe weather this week, which has included hail, heavy rain, and strong winds, I'm sure there's a lot of phone calls going to be coming into Carla Hersina this weekend, all about the damage potentially from all those weather systems. The show is all about the conversation prompted by your calls, just like Helen from Brandon last week.
1: I've had a miniature lilac for 5 years, and it has never bloomed once, so I'm not impressed. It's a boomerang.
2: The boomerang type of lilacs, they should be blooming perfectly for you, because I think there's a couple of varieties of boomerangs in the purple and the rose ones that's here. Now, what are you fertilizing with? Are you fertilizing with just like a tree and shrub liquid fertilizer, or are you putting... Are you adding any amendments of manures or anything like that to it?
1: Yeah, basically it's a manure.
2: All right. If you're putting a manure in, are you doing it yearly, or are you doing it just once every in a cycle of years?
1: No, I do it a couple times a year, a summer.
2: Okay. Manures are good, but manures, if they're too heavy in nitrogen, they will cause a lot of growth, but they will put a pause on sometimes the blooming capacity of it. So this year, I want you to stop putting manure on it.
1: Completely.
2: Don't. If you've done it for the last 2 or 3 years of cycles and that's on there, let's take a break from the manures on it, because if they're too high in nitrogen, we will see a lot of growth. But sometimes it causes a little problem on creating the flowering portion.
0: All right. Helen got her question answered. And if you have some burning questions for Lawn and Garden Journal host Carla Hersina, this Saturday morning is the time to call. 9:15 a.m. she starts the show with her gardening poem, and then the phone lines are wide open for any and all gardening inquiries at 1-800-374-3315. And you can find that number anytime you need it in the full Lawn and Garden Journal archive over at podcastville.ca. Carla would love to chat with you this Saturday morning.
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4: Mainly cloudy skies today with a 60% chance of showers, the risk of a thunderstorm, wind gusting out of the northwest to 50 kilometers per hour at a high of 18 degrees, a UV index of 6 or high. Tonight, mainly cloudy, 60% chance of showers, the risk of a thunderstorm, and a low of 10. A mix of sun and cloud Friday, a gusty west wind, and a high of 21. Saturday, cloudy, small chance of showers with a high of 18, and sunshine expected to return Sunday with a high of 22. Currently in Pilot Mound, it's 18 degrees, 19 in Brandon, Souris, Melitta, Boissevain, and Killarney. Wind gusting a bit out of the northwest and relative humidity at 68%. Stay one step ahead of the weather with the forecast on your Discover Westman app.
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0: And a good afternoon to you. It is Thursday, June 11th. My name is Zach Drieger, and we have arrived at my favorite part of the day. It is the 3 o'clock Inspirational Music Hour. Always gives me a little extra boost to take into the rest of my afternoon. I hope you feel the same way, and I hope this music is a blessing to your Thursday as well. We're going to tuck in just after the news and weather.
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2: Get the news you need when you need it by downloading the Discover Westman app. I'm Candace Dirksen, and here's what's making local news this hour. Significant rainfall across Manitoba over the past several days has resulted in localized flooding, rapid rises on rivers and streams, and washed out roads and bridges. The most severe impacts to date have occurred in portions of the Parkland and Western regions. Exceptionally heavy rainfall over the past several days resulted in localized totals reaching about 6 inches near the Minnetonis-Bozeman area and more than 2.5 inches in the Swan River area. Swan River MLA Rick Wochuk says these communities are feeling the effects not only from the rain, but also from the runoff downstream from the Duck Mountains.
3: Throughout the valley from Minnetonis to Swan River, there was extensive flooding. There was a lot of loss of farmland, loss of infrastructure. You know, Highway 10 from Swan River East toward Dauphin has washed out in two places where the water was going over. And yeah, it was very, very devastating. And these people were getting displaced from their homes and not able to get back.
2: And the city of Brandon has started its Grow Brandon economic push to focus on expanding the services and infrastructure to attract more business and industry to the Wheat City. Mayor Jeff Fawcett says this has created resilience within themselves. The federal and provincial governments, CFB Shiloh military base, and the large export industry stakeholders.
4: You have to plan for growth. Growth can be a problem. It doesn't guarantee success unless you plan for it. And so we are doing a lot of these things to put in place so that we can build, so that if larger industry wants to come, that we can take on that capacity and house people. And of course, we have lots of things that we do with the province and our social service community, because with growth, you get growth in everything. It's a whole big encompassing picture.
2: We're gathering all the news of the day and delivering it directly to your inbox. 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And now on the Golden West Radio Money Scope, the TSX is up 538 points. The Dow up 923. The NASDAQ up 580 points. The dollar down 7/100ths, trading at 71.7 cents U.S.
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2: Mainly cloudy today with a 60% chance of showers, the risk of a thunderstorm, wind gusting out of the northwest to 50 kilometers per hour and a high of 18 degrees, a UV index of 6 or high. Mainly cloudy tonight, 60% chance of showers with a risk of a thunderstorm and a low of 10. A mix of sun and cloud Friday, a gusty west wind and a high of 21. Saturday, cloudy, a small chance of showers with a high of 18, and sunshine returning Sunday, a high of 22. Currently in Brandon, Souris, Melitta, Boisvane, and Killarney at 17 degrees, 19 in Pilot Mound. Wind gusting a bit out of the west-northwest and relative humidity at 78%. Sunshine, rain, or wind today? Find out with the forecast on your Discover Westman app.
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11: 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Mm-hmm. But if you're midway through the year and you're eating all the carbs and all the sweets like normal, it may be because you didn't pause and make a decision. The same is true of our sexual appetites. And there's long-term research that says people that in their teen years said, this is the kind of person I'd like to marry. These are some things I'd like to achieve so that I'm emotionally and maturity-wise ready before I start dating. Those people, long-term, 20, 30 years down the road, they're in much healthier relationships.
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0: When I Wake Up from Sweet Harmony, before that Jack Jackson and It Is Well With My Soul. On this Thursday afternoon, June 11th, my name is Zach Drieger, and I always like to start our musical portion of the 3 o'clock Inspirational Music Hour with the verse of the day. It comes off the Bible app on my phone. It's always the NIV version, and here's today's for June 11th. We find it in the book of James. If any of you lacks wisdom, you should ask God, who gives generously to all without finding fault, and it will be given to you. James 1, verse 5. We could all use a little bit of wisdom in a lot of different areas, and we do have a pretty efficient path to get that wisdom. All we got to do is pray and ask for it. Sounds pretty good to me. John Buller on deck with Blessed Assurance.
1: 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I'm Gerald, the director, requesting prayer for our recent and upcoming graduates, as well as our staff, Lisa and Leah. Thank you, Willow Lake Church and others, helping students value education as a gift from God, not only to finish grade 12, but also to grow in His knowledge and grace.

0: A short and sweet one, just 60 seconds from the Celebration Singers, Grace, Love, and Fellowship, bringing us to the halfway point of our 3 o'clock Inspirational Music Hour. On this Thursday afternoon, it is June 11th. My name is Zach Drieger, and I hope you are enjoying the music so far. And if you are, well, I got good news for you. We still got half an hour to go, and we will get back to the music with the Amen Choir and the Royal London Orchestra, following another look at your weather details for today, tomorrow, and into the weekend. And get in touch.
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2: God has given us his revelation in the Word of God. Illumination is what God does to you and me today. That is, when we get into the Word of God, the Holy Spirit does what? He opens the truth of the Word, and that is, he takes the top off of it and he reveals the truth of it. That is illumination. God isn't handing down any more great revelations. He has given us the ultimate revelation in the Word of God. So we get illuminations and we get inspirations about things. And we say, well, God gave me this great revelation. If you mean by that, he took the top off of something, let you look in and get the true picture of it, that's okay. But God isn't adding to this book.
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0: Through the Fire from the Doe family in our 3 o'clock inspirational music hour. My name is Zach Drieger, and I hope you have been enjoying the music up until this point. We still got about 15 minutes to go, and we'll be back to it with the Stutzman Family Singers and Rosemary Siemens. But first, we're going to soak in some pastoral words in our moment of meditation.
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2: Hello, I'm Pastor Wes Gertson from Whitewater Mennonite Church. A moment of meditation from the Upper Room Devotional Guide. The Bible reading today is from Ephesians 2, verse 13. In Christ Jesus, you who were once far away have been brought near by the blood of Christ. Our thought for the day: the power of eternal life comes from the blood of Jesus.

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1: Alexander Solzhenitsyn understood the essentials of living. Hello, I'm Chuck Swindoll. Solzhenitsyn writes this: "Do not pursue what is illusory, all that is gained at the expense of your nerves decade after decade is confiscated in the fell of night. Live with a steady superiority over life. Don't be afraid of misfortune. Do not yearn after happiness. It is, after all the same. The bitter doesn't last forever, and the sweet never fills the cup to overflowing." Challenging words from a deep thinker, aren't they? I think his exhortation is to major on the majors: God, His Word, and people.
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4: Good afternoon. My name is Zach Drieger. It is Thursday, June 11th, and I hope you enjoyed the 3 o'clock Inspirational Music Hour. 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
6: I'm Candace Dirksen with your local news, streaming now through the Discover Westman app. Communities of Swan Valley and Minnetonis are still reeling from last weekend's massive thunderstorm that dumped 5 inches of rain. An additional inch of rain on Monday added more challenges to overland flooding, with highway and bridges washed out. Swan River MLA Rick Wochuk has called on the NDP government to take immediate action.
7: We're asking that premier to commit right now to expediting disaster flood assistance for the homeowners, for the farmers, the business owners, and the municipality. We got to get that money flowing, and it's got to come in here quick to rebuild the infrastructure, because there's so many watershed and creeks, you know, coming out of the Duck Mountains and places like that, that a lot of the access to farmyards and things of that nature is over one of these bridges that has been totally wiped out or damaged beyond repair.
6: Premier Wobkanoo toured the Swan Valley flood zone yesterday morning. Brandon Mayor Jeff Fawcett is wrapping up his first term as mayor of the Wheat City, and he's looking forward to a second term should he be reelected in October. Fawcett says council focused on major infrastructure like the wastewater plant, sewer, and water systems. He adds they also focused on getting their fiscal books in order, stating they were staying too thin too long, and that even their reserves were getting thin.
8: And that was going to start really affecting us in the maintenance. Just our general maintenance was going to start having to pay. So we wanted to make sure we increased our services. We were going to have to pay for that, but we did. And then as well as that, even try to increase things like we have more teams that get out there to do the potholes. We're trying to make sure that we get all of the services we expect in the community delivered as efficiently as possible. So we've really taken on a lot of those things, and I think that that's quite important.
6: Every day, we are delivering the news of your community to you here on the radio. We can also deliver the news directly to your inbox. 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And now on the Golden West Radio Money Scope, the TSX is up 520 points, the Dow up 929, the NASDAQ up 640 points, the dollar down 12 one-hundredths, trading at 71.6 cents U.S.
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6: Mainly cloudy skies tonight with a 60% chance of showers, the risk of a thunderstorm, clearing up overnight. Wind gusting out of the northwest and a low of 8. Friday, a mix of sun and cloud with a small chance of showers in the afternoon. A gusty west wind in the morning and a high of 20. Friday night, mainly cloudy, small chance of showers, a gusty northwest wind and a low of 9. Cloudy skies Saturday, small chance of showers with a high of 17, and sunshine returning Sunday, a high of 22. Before work, school, or hitting the road, check the forecast on the Discover Westman app.
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0: Growing up again, Eddie Currents on a Thursday afternoon. It's June 11th. I'm Zach Drieger, and that's a pretty fitting song with what we got on the schedule, because we're going to see who's all growing up a little bit today, getting a little bit older and a little bit wiser in just a couple of minutes on the birthday book. And first, another look at your weather details for the rest of today, tomorrow, and into your weekend.
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2: Mainly cloudy skies tonight with a 60% chance of showers, the risk of a thunderstorm, clearing up overnight. Wind gusting out of the northwest and a low of 8. Friday, a mix of sun and cloud with a small chance of showers in the afternoon. A gusty west wind in the morning and a high of 20. Friday night, mainly cloudy, small chance of showers, a gusty northwest wind and a low of 9. Cloudy skies Saturday, small chance of showers with a high of 17, and sunshine returning Sunday, a high of 22. Before work, school, or hitting the road, check the forecast on the Discover Westman app.
0: Time for the birthday book on a Thursday afternoon, and we are going to start things off in the Boys of Ane Lions Club calendar with birthday wishes going out to Milo Thompson, Andrew Kempthorne, Hayden Ferguson, and Kinsley Ransom today. And that's it. That's our list front to back. So to Milo, Andrew, Hayden, Kinsley, and anyone else who might be celebrating on June 11th, however you are doing that, we want to wish you a big happy birthday, and that's coming from all of us here at Golden West Radio.
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4: Mainly cloudy skies tonight with a 60% chance of showers, the risk of a thunderstorm, clearing up overnight. Wind gusting out of the northwest and a low of 8. Friday, a mix of sun and cloud with a small chance of showers in the afternoon. A gusty west wind in the morning and a high of 20. Friday night, mainly cloudy, small chance of showers, a gusty northwest wind and a low of 9. Cloudy skies Saturday, small chance of showers with a high of 17, and sunshine returning Sunday, a high of 22. Before work, school, or hitting the road, check the forecast on the Discover Westman app.
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1: All right, folks, we are nearing the end of our Thursday afternoon together. It's June 11th. My name is Zach Drieger, and if you've been with me since 1 o'clock, I appreciate you hanging out for the afternoon. My favorite place to be is in studio, spending my day with

to you, whether you're listening in the car, the kitchen, the tractor. Probably not in the tractor today. Field's probably a little bit wet, but nonetheless, wherever you're catching the show, if you're streaming it on your phone, tablet, or computer through our radio station website and app, we appreciate you listening that way as well. However you catch the show, we never want to take your listenership for granted. And today, we got about 15 minutes left together, and we're going to start it with Emmylou Harris and Vince Gill. When he calls, a little bit of country gospel music.

Don Dirksen and Eliza When We All Get to Heaven, finishing off our Thursday afternoon together. My name is Zach Drieger. It has been a wonderful afternoon with you, as is usually the case. Today was no exception. It was another great one, and we're going to be back to do it all again tomorrow to cap off the week on Friday. Friday morning, 6 o'clock. Live right here, Chris Sumner will be here to get your day started on the right note. And then I will circle back for the afternoon at 1 o'clock to start the official weekend countdown. Lots of great conversation and music coming your way tomorrow. But as far as our Thursday together is concerned, that is all I got for you. Have a beautiful rest of your day. Stay warm, stay dry, and we will catch you later.

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1: Access your news anytime by downloading the Discover Westman app. I'm Candace Dirksen with your local news update. Brandon City Council is collaborating with stakeholders to promote growth over the many facets of tourism, business, and industry. Mayor Jeff Fawcett says they have to plan for growth so that if larger industry wants to come, they can take on that capacity to serve and house more people.
2: We've also started our economic push with our Grow Brandon, which has created a really good resilience with ourselves, the federal government, the provincial government, the base at Shiloh, some of our large export industries. You know, those kind of things are really important as well. And I think that's been a big step in relationship building and making the city a place that everyone is looking towards.
1: Meantime, Fawcett's name will be on the October municipal elections ballot, along with former Brandon East MLA Len Eastlifson, both vying for the mayor's chair. And severe thunderstorms have hammered the Minnetonis, Bozeman, and the Swan River areas since Saturday night. Swan River MLA Rick Wochuk says, added to that, heavier rain falling over the Duck Mountains sent water surging into the valley, pushing the roaring river over its banks and overwhelming Tamarack Creek the following day. That flooding spread south into Swan River, damaging homes, farmland, and infrastructure, with washouts reported along Highway 10 and bridges heavily impacted across the region.
3: And bridges, like, I'm sure this is going to go into the hundreds of millions of dollars in the bridges, and road infrastructure that got taken out, because pretty well every bridge was impacted in some way. Some of them washed right out, some of them, caving in with damage. So, yeah, it was quite the first 24 hours.
1: Drivers are reminded that travel may not be possible in some areas due to road closures and limited access in some areas, and conditions can change quickly. Manitobans are urged to avoid unnecessary travel and to never drive through floodwater or around barricades. If you want to stay on top of what's happening in your community, subscribe to the Daily News at Discover Westman.
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1: Mainly cloudy skies tonight with a 60% chance of showers, the risk of a thunderstorm, clearing up overnight. Wind gusting out of the northwest and a low of 8. Friday, a mix of sun and cloud with a small chance of showers in the afternoon. A gusty west wind in the morning and a high of 20. Friday night, mainly cloudy, small chance of showers, a gusty northwest wind and a low of 9. Cloudy skies Saturday, small chance of showers with a high of 17. And sunshine returning Sunday, a high of 22. Before work, school, or hitting the road, check the forecast on the Discover Westman app.
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6: Grain stocks across Western Canada continue to ease as the system moves crop steadily towards export. Quorum Corporation reports country stocks fell to just over 2.2 million tons in week 43, using 42% of working capacity, leaving good space available in primary elevators. Deliveries to country elevators totaled 864,000 tons. CN Rail moved more grain than ever before during the month of May, the railway shipping nearly 3 million metric tons of grain and processed grain products, driven by continued movement from last fall's record crop. Delayed spring seeding kept farmers out of the field longer than usual, pushing more grain into the supply chain. For Golden West, I'm Glendalee Allen Vossler.
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1: Mainly cloudy skies tonight with a 60% chance of showers. The risk of a thunderstorm clearing up overnight. Wind gusting out of the northwest and a low of 8. Friday, a mix of sun and cloud with a small chance of showers in the afternoon. A gusty west wind in the morning and a high of 20. Friday night, mainly cloudy, small chance of showers, a gusty northwest wind and a low of 9. Cloudy skies Saturday, small chance of showers with a high of 17. And sunshine returning Sunday, a high of 22. Before work, school, or hitting the road, check the forecast on the Discover Westman app.
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15: 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She says, though, that don't expect her to maybe make the first basket on that new court, although she would be honored if she got the first shot.
16: Oh, that's awesome. 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
15: 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In the CFL tonight, it's the home opener for the Winnipeg Blue Bombers. They're at home to Hamilton at 7:30 kickoff. In the Southwest Baseball League, Vernon's at Souris and Brandon hosts Wawanisa. In the NHL, it's game 5 of the finals with the Hurricanes hosting the Golden Knights at that series tied at 2 games apiece. And in American Association of Baseball, the Winnipeg Gold Eyes are at home to Claiborne. I'm Dave Anthony.
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15: I'm very excited to be joined on Sports Beat today with the chairperson for the Killarney Basketball Court Enhancement Project, Lisa Shields. Lisa, thank you so much for doing this today.
16: Yeah, no problem. Thanks for having me.
15: Well, I know it's been quite the ride that you've been on trying to get the basketball court, improved. But before we get to what's recently taken place, take us back to the start and why you wanted to start this project in the first place.
16: Absolutely. Well, it all sort of started with my son graduated in 2024 with several other grads, obviously, and myself and a couple other moms were on the Safe Grad Committee. And the kids had money left over, and obviously they always donate it back to the school in some capacity. And the boys said, we would love to see our basketball court better. And so the money sat there for quite some time, and I just thought, okay, it's not going to do anything on its own, so we need a committee. So I threw together a committee with a lot of encouragement from my husband, and that's how it sort of began.
15: All right, so that was a while back now. Why don't you give us a bit of an update about where you're at now when it comes to the outdoor court?
16: Absolutely. So our committee as a team has raised around $80,000. And this has been a huge contribution from so many businesses in town, High Life, the Killarney Foundation, obviously too many to name at this point. And we were very excited to be starting phase one of the project this summer on our own. And phase one was going to be a 70 by 100 cement pad with two new hoops. And we received some news of an amazing gift a couple weeks ago, and our project has changed directions very, very quickly.
15: Oh, that's so exciting. Take us through the details of that and who ended up stepping up to help and, you know, really push this project into overdrive.
16: Okay, well, I am so grateful and pleased to announce that Buckets and Borders and the Winnipeg Sea Bears Foundation have partnered with us to complete the entire project by August of 2026. So this summer, phase one and phase two will be completed, and it will be beyond our wildest dreams, way better than our little committee could have done. Even though what we were planning was great, these guys do things to just, they go above and beyond. And we are so excited to get this project started with them. And Buckets and Borders is a nonprofit organization. They were founded in 2015, and they do courts in communities across Canada. So they have a website, bucketsandborders.com. I highly suggest checking it out, and their work is phenomenal. And we're so excited to be a part of this with them this summer.
15: Lisa Shields joining us on Sports Beat today. Lisa, obviously getting told you would be part of the grant process is special. What was the reaction like from the community to hearing that this project would be completed?
16: Oh, everybody is just buzzing. Kids, staff, community members, town council, school board, we're all just so excited. This is bigger than something we could have ever done, and we're so grateful. And actually, Thursday, we have an assembly at Killarney School to kick off this project and get the kids involved in designing the actual art piece of the court. So I'm excited to see their reaction Thursday, and it's just going to get better from there.
15: Lisa, what does this mean for the legacy at Killarney School, and just how important is this to have gotten done now and will be a long-lasting project going forward?
16: Well, you know, that's a great question, because the history of this small, little, teeny tiny piece of cement dates back 30 years, 30 plus years, and it only got poured on Killarney School property because the student council found out that one of the paving companies had extra cement. They poured it, and then student council the following year put up two basketball nets. And that's been it for 30 plus years. And so people in our community, kids have been, and, you know, user groups have been using this court to its potential, but it's unsafe. And now to know that this court is going to be safe. It's going to be colorful. It's going to be beautiful. And so many people can use this for years to come. And it's done properly by people who are professionals and have done so many courts across Canada. Like, I just can't say enough words about the legacy that this is going to leave for children of Kearney School, children of the community, our Filipino groups that use it. Everyone is going to benefit from this. And just the collaboration for our community and the town and Buckets and Borders and the Sea Bears basketball team out of Winnipeg. It's really going to put Killarney on the map and just be so fantastic for generations to come.
15: All right, Lisa, we'll wrap up with this. You're going to have, an unveiling of this. Someone's going to have to make the first basket in the new basketball court. Have you thought about that? Is it going to be you? Will you practice? Take us through the details.
16: Oh, that's awesome. You know what? If I get the opportunity, absolutely, I'll go for it. But I think there's far more talented basketball players in our community that can represent that part of the unveiling better than I can.
15: Well, no matter who makes the first, it's going to be the first of many at that court. And a really, really great job getting that project off the ground. And can't wait for it to be completed. Thank you so much for doing this, Lisa. And again, congratulations.
16: Of course. Thank you so much. And stay tuned for updates. The grand opening will be, we believe, tentatively August 21st.
18: It's the

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1: Mainly cloudy skies tonight with a 60% chance of showers, the risk of a thunderstorm, clearing up overnight. Wind gusting out of the northwest and a low of 8. Friday, a mix of sun and cloud with a small chance of showers in the afternoon. A gusty west wind in the morning and a high of 20. Friday night, mainly cloudy, small chance of showers, a gusty northwest wind and a low of 9. Cloudy skies Saturday, small chance of showers with a high of 17. And sunshine returning Sunday, a high of 22. Before work, school, or hitting the road, check the forecast on the Discover Westman app.
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3: He says every ounce of energy that you have comes from God. The ability to make money comes from God. Your family, your friends, your health, your strength. Every breath you take comes from God. He says He is working in you.
4: Many people are controlled by powerfully negative emotions. They feel unworthy, unloved, and insignificant. But today on In Touch, the teaching ministry of Dr. Charles Stanley, we'll see that when we allow God's Word to take root and grow, we can live in peace and joy instead of in bondage to emotions. Here's part 4 of our series.

us from becoming the person God wants us to be and achieving the goals that God would have us achieve. And I'll tell you, I do not know of anybody any more to be pitied than a man or woman who gives their life day after day, working at it, driving, pushing everything possible to achieve more, accomplish more, and to accumulate more, and at the end of all of that, be miserable. There are people out there who have so little comparatively, but who know what contentment and joy is. So what we're doing in this series is digging down to find out why is it we can work so hard, achieve so much, and at the same time never quite be able to enjoy. And haven't you met people who have so little and they just tickle to death, just enjoying life, and they're just so free and liberated and everything is just absolutely great with them? You think, what's the deal with those folks? Well, the deal is real simple. They have discovered who they are in Christ Jesus. They're not hung up on guilt, a poor self-image. They don't feel inferior, inadequate, worthless, full of insecurities. And you see, you and I know that there isn't anything in life that the world has to offer that can build security. It can't do it. And you see, God doesn't want His children living on a lower level than He has provided. So we've talked about what our position is in Christ. In His love, He reached out in the love of Jesus Christ, reconciled us unto Himself, forgave us of our sins, redeemed us, made us a part of the family, a part of the kingdom. And He says He seated us in the heavenlies in Christ Jesus, our Lord. Now, we're talking about who we are in Christ. That is, He says, by the Holy Spirit, He baptized us into Christ. That is our position. We're in Him and He's in us. Now, who are we? Who are you now that you've been saved and placed into Christ? Once you begin to see yourself as God sees you, not only are you going to be able to enjoy what you have, who you are, where you're headed, and what you're going to achieve, you're going to enjoy that more. But my friend, your life is going to be a tremendous influence in the lives of other people. So He says who we are saints, we are new creations in Him. You're either going to see it from your viewpoint or somebody else's viewpoint, and sometimes we allow other people to program into our thinking what is not true. It is the truth that sets you free from the bondage of keeping you from achieving or becoming or enjoying the person God wants you to be. So if you'll turn to, first of all, Ephesians chapter 2, and there's a little passage here in this 10th verse that I want you to notice. The 10th verse, we know 8 and 9 that says, "For by grace you're saved through faith, and that not of yourselves, it's the gift of God, not of works, lest any man should boast." But look, if you will, in verse 10. He says, now speaking of who we are in Christ Jesus, "For we are," present tense now, "we are His workmanship, created in Christ Jesus for," or unto, "good works, which God prepared beforehand that we should walk in them." He says you are the workmanship. Now let me tell you what that word means in the Greek. That word in the Greek comes from the same word which means to make or to do. So when He says that you and I are the workmanship of Jesus Christ, He's referring to what God is doing with us. Notice He says we are His workmanship, created where? In Christ Jesus. It is because of our relationship to Him. Now, the word means to do or to make, which means that God, having saved us and placed us in Christ Jesus, He is still making something of us. When somebody says, "Why don't you grow up?" all you got to say is, "Well, I am." Because you see, spiritually, all of us are growing in the Lord. If we're not growing in the Lord, we are doing what? We are backsliding and growing away from Him, so that you can only be doing two things. You can't be stagnant. That is, you can't stop. You're either growing or you're on the descending scale. He says that you and I are His workmanship. We are the products of God. That is, He has saved us out of the kingdom of darkness, out of Adam, placed us into Christ Jesus, into the kingdom of light, and then the moment He saved you, He began working on you. He calls it pruning. We say He sands us, He chisels us, He prunes us, He chastens us. He's in the process of growing, so that no single person who's saved today can be expected to be mature tomorrow. All of us are saved, and He says His newborn babes desire the sincere milk of the Word. So here's the problem. The problem is that some people have been saved, and after 40 years, they're still babies. There are many of God's people who've been saved, but what are they doing? You see, they're not growing in the Lord. He says we are His workmanship, which is an indication that He's still working on us. Now,
He says the purpose for that is that you and I

0: you and I would accomplish something. Now look, if you will, in verse 10. For we are his workmanship, created in Christ Jesus for what? For or unto for the purpose of good works which God prepared beforehand that we should walk in them. Now I want you to listen very carefully. He says, for we are his workmanship, created in Christ Jesus unto for the purpose of what? Good works. That is that God has saved you and made you one of his children in order that through you he may produce, he may bear the fruit of good works. Now, friend, the truth is, if there are not any spiritual works that are the overflow of your life, there is something disastrously and desperately wrong in your life. You can go to church for 40 years. He says, created, not unto church going, created unto good works. And listen, he underlined that by saying, which God prepared beforehand that we should walk in them. He says, he created us in Christ Jesus unto good works, which God prepared. That is, listen, God has provided and prepared a work for you to do. He did that before you were ever saved. Imagine getting saved and saying, thanks God, I appreciate that. I'm on my way. I'm not going to hell, so I've got everything made. I'm eternally secure in Christ Jesus. I'm going to tell you, what a disgrace to God. He says every ounce of energy that you have comes from God. The ability to make money comes from God. Your family, your friends, your health, your strength. Every breath you take comes from God. He says he is working in you. You are his workmanship. He hasn't finished, but let me ask you this. Have we taken the gift of salvation? Have we received the Lord Jesus Christ? Are we absorbing his blessings? Are we just the receptacles of God's blessings, not understanding that before you were ever saved, he prepared a work for you to do, and he says that work was to be of the nature that we should walk around in them. When he says that we should walk in them, the word there means this. It speaks of a lifestyle. That is, on the basis of what he's provided, God says, that's the way you're to walk your life. That's the way you to live your life. You're to live your life in the pattern that I have provided for you. Christ Jesus being in you, my plan for your life, God's will for your life. He says, you're to live out your life. And in living out your life in that style of life which he has provided, he says, your life is to overflow with good works. And you see, unless we are attached and anchored to Jesus Christ and his will for our life, we're going to be swept with the world. If the world says this, we go that way. If the world says this, we go this way. But notice what he says in that verse. He says, you're his workmanship. You know what that means? That means the master carpenter still has his hands in your life. He says he predestinated us. Listen, Romans 8:29, he predestinated you to be conformed to the likeness of his son. That is, that's his workmanship. I'm talking about your life being the overflow of whatever God has called you to do. Whatever that is, have you ever stopped to ask yourself the question, is my life an expression of the living will of God in the human body, or am I just sort of floating along, doing my thing, making a living, having enough for my family just so I have enough for me, myself, and I, and all the things that we want to do? That's all that matters. That's the way the majority of people in this nation live. Outside the will of God, tip their hat to God once in a while, not understanding that he says before he ever saved you, he had already pre-prepared a lifestyle, and that lifestyle is good work unto the glory of God. What are you doing for God in the name of Jesus Christ by the power of the Holy Spirit? That's where your foot touches the concrete. What are you doing in the will of God, by the grace of God, by the power of God, in the name of Jesus Christ, to the glory of God that counts in this life now? That's what it's all about. And he says that's who we are. And my friend, don't look at yourself as somebody who's not important, incapable, unworthy, inferior, insecure, when Almighty God says he only has one you. And you are his workmanship, and he has a prepared plan for your life. You discover whatever God, however he wants you to spend your life, and no one else can tell you that. But whatever you are doing, if you are obeying God, your life has to be counting for the kingdom. And if it's not, you're not obeying God. He says, we are His workmanship. Another scripture here I want you to notice in this passage, which is very important. 2 Corinthians chapter 5, he says not only are we His workmanship, but he says we're something else. In this passage in verse 17, he says we're new creatures in Christ and we've been reconciled unto Him in verse 18. And verse 19, he says that God was in Christ, reconciling, bringing the world back to Himself, not counting their trespasses against them because He nailed them to the cross. And He has committed us to the word of reconciliation. Now look at this 20th verse. Therefore, we are what? Ambassadors for Christ, as though God were entreating through us. We beg you on behalf of Christ, be reconciled to God. Now think about this for just a moment. He says that every single believer is an ambassador. Now what is an ambassador? An ambassador is someone who represents a foreign country. An ambassador speaks his original tongue, is a different language more than likely. An ambassador does not speak his own message. He delivers the message of the one to whom he must pay respects and authorities, the king or the president. He's a representative in a foreign country. He is to deliver a message that was given to him. He is on assignment. He has been commissioned. He has a specific task. Here's what he says. You and I who are in Christ are ambassadors for Jesus Christ. Listen, think about this for a moment. You and I are the representatives of Jesus Christ. We speak another language this world does not understand. They do not understand reconciliation, being drawn back to Christ, justification, having been pardoned, sanctification, being set apart of the, under the, like other holy things of God. They do not understand redemption, having been bought by the blood of Jesus Christ from our sinful life. They do not understand being filled with the Holy Spirit, being anointed with the Spirit. They do not understand the things that you and I can speak of on a day-to-day basis of our position in Christ, who we are and what we have in Him. They don't understand. We speak a whole different language. Oh, they may talk about being born again because they've heard it, but they don't understand it. We have a different language. We represent the King of Kings. We are here on assignment, having been saved. We were appointed ambassadors to a foreign land. He says we are pilgrims on our way to glory. We're only here temporarily. And the message that we are to share in this foreign land is the message of the gospel of Jesus Christ, that God is in Christ, reconciling, loving, accepting, redeeming, justifying, and glorifying those who will receive Him. We're here in behalf of Jesus Christ. He says, it's expedient for you that I go away. I'll send the Holy Spirit. He'll be in you, with you, and upon you. He'll speak of me. He will equip you. He will enable you. He will empower you to do what? To share the truth to the world. You and I are on assignment. Appointed ambassadors for Jesus Christ. We have only one message, and that is the cross. That's the only message we have. Everything's wrapped up in the cross. That's our only message. We are here on assignment with a commission, and we're here to represent the person of Jesus Christ in our conversation and in our conduct. God saved you, listen, to raise you up, for you to give yourself to Him and to say, Lord, what wilt Thou have me to do while you're in the process of conforming me and shaping me? And listen to me, friend, with all of my heart, listen to me. Let me tell you what happens. I've seen it happen over and over. I've seen it happen to some of my friends that breaks my heart. I've seen it happen to other people. I've seen people listen and listen and listen to sermons, and they come right up to the truth, and they get a glimpse of what God wants, and all of a sudden they start backing off, afraid of what God is going to require, and so they just back right on off. Then you know what happens? They get under conviction, they come right back up to it again, and they look at it again, they think, no. And you know what the real problem is? And I've seen this. I've seen some of the finest, most qualified, gifted people I know keep coming up to the line of commitment and back right off. And I want to tell you something. My friend, I've watched this. You'll keep telling God what you want for years. And you'll keep rationalizing for years. And one of these days, you're going to lie down to die. And you will have settled for a life of excuses, rationalization, because you are unwilling to commit yourself totally without any reservation to Jesus Christ. And I want to tell you, listen, if it doesn't do anything to you, can you imagine how God's heart must be grieved when He has invested so much in you and He has so little return? You see, He says the truth will set you free, but listen, it will only set me free if I'm willing to abide by the truth that I know. You have so much to give to God, and you keep bumping the point of commitment and backing off. And you come up and you bump the point of commitment and you keep backing off, because you see, there are those who do not love God enough to say, Lord, here's my time. Whatever you want, Lord, here am I. And you see, the reason I kept saying to you, insecurity, inadequacy, inferiority, that's not the real issue. You see, if these things are there, they're going to make you back off. But listen to me. He says the truth sets you free. And I'm simply asking you, do you believe what He said about you? That you're His workmanship? His workmanship. That you're His ambassadors? His ambassadors. That you belong to Him? And that the natural, normal life of the believer is for you to be pouring out your lives and other people's lives? In your vocation, in your worship, in your devotion to Him, that somebody's life ought to be different because you crossed their path? Let me ask you this. Let's be honest. How many of you would have to say in your heart, the real truth is, I know that I'm not committed to you. I'm committed to convenience, whatever suits me. But let me ask you this. How many of you have ever told Jesus Christ with all of your heart, you've ever told Him, Lord, whatever you want me to do, here am I. Yes, Lord. Yes, Lord. Yes, Lord. Now, what is that you want me to do? Now, you've told Him, I want to be obedient. I want to be... That's not it. No, not I want to. God, here's my life. The truth will only set me free if I am willing to yield to the truth that requires of me and enables me and equips me to be what God wants me to be. You know what we need? We need some good old, down-to-earth, old-time religious repentance. And my plea to you today is to ask God to show you what you are on the inside, the way He sees you, the things that are keeping you from becoming, yielding, and applying the truth. What are you holding on to that's allowing you to listen to the sermons and enjoy them, maybe, or at least understand them, but somehow they don't get that hook in you? I tell you what it is. If you're holding on to one or more things that you have no intention of giving up, I want to tell you, my friend, you cancel out the power of God's message in your life, and that is the most dangerous thing you can do. I plead with you to examine your heart and ask God, what is He trying to say to you in these messages? I can tell you this, He wants to free you so your life will be a beautiful expression of His life.
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9: Today's scripture reading is Hebrews chapter 3, verses 12 through 19. Take care, brethren, that there not be in any one of you an evil, unbelieving heart that falls away from the living God, but encourage one another day after day, as long as it is still called today, so that none of you will be hardened by the deceitfulness of sin. For we have become partakers of Christ if we hold fast the beginning of our assurance firm until the end. While it is said, today, if you hear his voice, do not harden your hearts as when they provoked me. For who provoked him when they had heard? Indeed, did not all those who came out of Egypt led by Moses? And with whom was he angry for 40 years? Was it not with those who sinned, whose bodies fell in the wilderness? And to whom did he swear that they would not enter his rest, but to those who were disobedient? So we see that they were not able to enter because of unbelief.
10: A hardened heart doesn't develop overnight. Often, it begins when we become preoccupied with things of little spiritual value. Once our focus drifts from God, these distractions gradually consume more of our time and attention. Before we realize it, what matters most to the Lord has been crowded out. As our spiritual life weakens, habits like genuine devotion and worship may fall away. When we function apart from God, our heart naturally becomes self-focused and less sensitive to His voice. This is when we become most vulnerable. With our attention elsewhere and our heart growing distant, we can more easily rationalize choices we once would have recognized as sin. The Holy Spirit's gentle promptings become muffled and temptation grows stronger. Scripture warns that even sincere believers are susceptible to this gradual hardening, but we're not without hope. Through honest repentance and renewed devotion to God, our heart can be soft again. As we return to Him in worship and prayer, sensitivity to His Spirit is restored, and we rediscover the joy of walking closely with Him.
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1: God equips his followers to serve him. 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
0: Father, we ask you in Jesus' name, would you speak to every one of us, Lord, and help us to understand that life at the very longest is so very short. And you said we're your workmanship and you have a pre-prepared work for us to do. And whatever earthly vocation it may call for, in the process of fulfilling that responsibility, we will be making a contribution to the kingdom of God, the family of God, as your workmanship and your ambassadors. Oh God, would you sting the hard heart until it begins to soften? Would you begin to peel off the crust of indifference until it gets mellow? Would you bring about confession and repentance and submission, that a life that is covered can begin to blossom? And my Father, in Jesus' name, would you let it sink deep enough that the end result would be the beautiful life of commitment that you desire and that you provided for all of us, is my prayer in Jesus' name.
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13: Mainly cloudy skies tonight with a 60% chance of showers, the risk of a thunderstorm, clearing up overnight. Wind gusting out of the northwest and a low of 8. Friday, a mix of sun and cloud with a small chance of showers in the afternoon. A gusty west wind in the morning and a high of 20. Friday night, mainly cloudy, small chance of showers, a gusty northwest wind and a low of 9. Cloudy skies Saturday, small chance of showers with a high of 17, and sunshine returning Sunday, a high of 22. Before work, school, or hitting the road, check the forecast on the Discover Westman app.
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is a dangerous thing. History is littered with men and women who started well, gifted, humble, and blessed by God, and somewhere along the way began to believe their own press. Today on Insight for Living, Chuck Swindoll returns to one of the Old Testament's most sobering biographies. It's part of his series called How Great is Our God. In this message, we'll see a king who had everything and lost it all in a single moment of breathtaking pride. His story is a mirror, and what it reflects may surprise you.

0: glorious, worshipful admiration, highest praise, splendor, radiant beauty, magnificence, circle of light. How important it is that we remember that that marks our God and no other. To Him belongs the glory. To Him goes all the credit. To Him we give our applause. To Him we stand in awe before Him. How easy to mix up the special delight of being chosen by God and then feeling a sort of a heightened sense of pride, almost a smugness that I am among the elect and you're not. And therein lies so many of our struggles. Osgenes hits at this in his wonderful book, The Call. I say it's wonderful because it is my favorite of Osgenes' books. It's the only one I understand, so it's my favorite. And in it, he writes this that is worth hearing. Listen closely. The reverse side of calling is the temptation of conceit. All truth in a fallen world is vulnerable to distortion. In fact, each truth has its own foreseeable distortions that are its shadow side. I like the way he puts that. Each truth has a shadow side. He continues. The closeness between calling and conceit is easy to see. After all, to be called is to hear God whisper three things to you in 100 different intimate ways. You are chosen. You are gifted. You are special. Let those three things sink in for longer than the first precious moments, and you will inevitably hear another voice, honeyed and smooth. Yes, you really are chosen. Gifted. Special. All too soon, if you are anything like most of us, you will find yourself saying in response to the devil's echo of God, to yourself, of course, never out loud, I'm chosen. I'm gifted. I really must be special. And before you know it, the wonder of calling has grown into the horror of conceit. I know nothing more than to challenge all of us with a reminder that being chosen is an act of grace, not a cause for conceit. To be a part of a ministry that has grown like this is an act of grace, envied by many, and unfortunately sought by some. Easy to feel a little smug toward the rest of humanity who aren't chosen, who aren't gifted, who aren't special. Let's never go there. Let's never let that happen. And that's what I was thinking about when God led me to the life of a king whose biography appears in 2 Chronicles chapter 26. What a study in contrast. He's not the only one, but he is among the most eloquent examples of a king everyone admired and then experienced a moment when everything changed and ultimately became a man nobody respected. His name is Uzziah. I don't know about you, but I smiled when I returned to the story and found that verse 3 of 2 Chronicles 26, he was 16 years old when he became king. Remember when your son was 16? Aren't you glad he wasn't appointed king of anything? Aren't you glad you weren't? Uzziah, 16, and for 52 years until he turned 68, he is the king of the land, and what a man he was. He was a fixed star upon which many people navigated their lives. I mean, look at his story. He did right in the sight of the Lord, verse 4. You can't beat that. He continued to seek God in the days of the great prophet Zechariah, as he should have done. As long as he sought the Lord God, prospered him. So wealth came his way, and prestige and prominence, fame surrounded the throne of Uzziah. Don't stop there. He went out and warred against the Philistines, and he whipped them, the ancient enemies of the Jews. And if that wasn't enough, verse 7, God helped him against the Philistines and against the Arabians who lived in Gerbaal, and the Meunites, the Ammonites, and his fame extended to the border of Egypt. We're talking famous. His name is a household word among the people of the land. And he became very strong. You love Uzziah because of his inventive, creative ability, even applied to battle and warfare. Look at verse 9. He built towers in Jerusalem at the corner gate and the valley gate. And he put corner buttresses there and fortified them. He built towers in the wilderness and hewed many cisterns, for he had much livestock. Both in the lowland and the plain, he had plowmen and vine dressers in the hill country. The fertile fields, he loved the soil. I like guys like that. He's just a farmer at heart. He liked to get his hands dirty. Just one of us. You'd see him at times with a livestock and looking over the fields. What a guy. He protected us as a nation, and enemies cowered before him, and armies moved with his thumbs up and heads rolled with his thumbs down. This man is powerful. Creative and inventive, he continues to lead the army of over 307,000 men, verse 13, and could wage war with great power. And all of them helped the king, and verse 15 concludes, his fame spread afar. He was marvelously helped until he became strong. Every once in a while, it is appropriate that you pause and let the truth in. Mark that in your Bible, until something snapped. We're not told what it was. I've had more than one this morning in the services before this one ask me, what was it? We're not told. It's hard to track the cause of carnality. One of a dozen reasons. Something inside his head. Little by little, the erosion took its toll. He turned more of a deaf ear to those who would tell him the truth. Little by little, he became his own man, consumed with his own clippings. Uzziah goes too far, however, in his carnality. We read of it in verse 16. When he became strong, his heart was so proud, he acted corruptly, and he was unfaithful to the Lord his God, for he entered the temple of the Lord. Wait a minute. Whoa, whoa, whoa, whoa, whoa, whoa. Stop. Priests enter temples, not kings. Priests have the right, being sons of Aaron, but not kings, except Uzziah. I'll go where I want to go. I'll do what I wish to do. This is all about me. And so he went into this place of the altar in Azariah, verse 17. The priest who had the right to be in there entered after him. And in case you wonder if he needed help, he brought with him 80 valiant men. They opposed Uzziah. Look at that. 81 priests opposed one man. You've heard of road rage? You're going to read temple rage right here. How dare you stand against me? May every strong-hearted pastor read these words again and let the chill run up your back. May every ill-motived potential leader take heart, take notice. Take notice. Uzziah took the glory that belonged to God and personified it. They opposed Uzziah the king and said to him, "It is not for you, Uzziah, to burn incense to the Lord for the priests, the son of Aaron. It's for us who have been consecrated to burn incense. Get out of the sanctuary." You realize the guts it took to tell Uzziah that? Get out. This is a man who commands 307,000 in his army. This is a man who has wealth that is not even described. Get out. You've gone too far. You have been unfaithful and will have no honor from the Lord God. But Uzziah, look at this. Talk about stubborn. With a censer in his hand for burning incense, was enraged. Means exactly what it says. How dare you stand in my way? What Uzziah didn't realize is that he wasn't calling his own shots, but the very breath in his lungs came from the Lord God of heaven. And his skin suddenly became splotched with leprosy. He didn't know it at the moment because it came on his forehead and they saw it. The leprosy broke out on his forehead before the priests in the house of the Lord beside the altar of incense. Notice how the chronicler describes it. He is in the house of the Lord. He is beside the altar of incense where he had no business being. Azariah, the chief priest, and all the priests looked at him, and behold, he was leprous. The dread disease among Jews, the leprous. And they hurried him out of there, and he himself hastened to get out because the Lord had smitten him. Of course. Remember Isaiah's words, I am the Lord, to another I will not give my glory. May every pastor ultimately hearing this message remember this. May every elder and ultimately elders of the future remember this. May every leader of this congregation now and later remember this. We will be smitten when it turns and becomes a story about us. When any one of us seeks the glory, the credit, that which belongs only to our awesome God, expect consequences. They are coming. And that's exactly what happens to Uzziah. And of all things, his epitaph reads sadly, he was a leper. And he was a leper to the day of his death. I'm so grateful the Lord preserved the story. There are other stories. Leighton Ford, in his book written in 1991, titled Transforming Leadership, describes an experience he had that's worth mentioning. And I quote, several years ago, Ford writes, I had lunch with Richard Dortch, who had just been chosen to become the executive vice president of the PTL Club, a multimillion-dollar religious televangelism network. Dortch had headed his denomination's work in Illinois and had an outstanding track record. I was, frankly, very impressed with what he had to say and with his seeming sincerity and competence. He planned to recruit a strong finance director and several MBAs to establish some fiscal sanity. It's going to be like turning the Queen Mary around with a teaspoon, he said. It won't be easy, but I plan to do it. I wished him well and watched him from a distance. Eventually, Jim Baker, the head of PTL, resigned in disgrace over a sexual liaison and its cover-up. Both he and Dortch were convicted for the misuse of funds. How, I wondered, could a man with such seemingly good intentions go so wrong? So I read with interest a later interview in which he described how the managers of PTL came to define success. Please don't miss a word that follows. I quote, in the interview, they said, it is all tied to how many stations we have on our network or how big our building is. It is so easy to lose control, to compromise without recognizing it. At PTL, there was not time taken for prayer or family because the show had to go on. We were so caught up in God's work that we forgot about God. He also talked about the impact of television on preachers, and I quote again, a television camera can change a preacher quicker than anything else. Those who sit on the sidelines can notice the changes in people once they get in front of a camera. It turns a good man into a potentate. It is so easy to get swept away by popularity. Everybody loves you. Cars are waiting for you, and you go to the head of the line. That is the devastation of the camera. It has made us less than what God has wanted us to become. In PTL's case, the TV camera, the show, even the ministry itself had become ends in themselves. They were powers which could have been creative, but which in the end actually became destructive. For those of us not in the public eye, it is easy to point the finger at the Jim Joneses and the Jim Bakers. But power can be just as seductive to the teacher in a classroom, the physician in an examining room, the boss in a union meeting, or the leader of an average church. Call me extreme if you wish, but that's part of the reason there will not be a television broadcast of our worship. We are not here for others in our worship. We are here for our God and as the body to grow and learn together. And then through the week, we get the message out. We're not putting on a show. We're expressing our praise and worship to God. Now, there are effective ministries. I understand that. So please don't write me. I know there are. But they are the exception, tragically, rather than the rule. I don't need the temptation of fawning before a camera. With a face like this, are you kidding? As many have told me, I have a face for radio. And indeed I do. So, it seemed appropriate before we're through that as your shepherd and friend and fellow sheep, I offer these five warnings to all of us, things to beware. Please take out a pen. Please look at the outline. Please write them down. Please put them in your Bible. And please never forget them. They all come from the life of Uzziah. And because the truths are transcendent, they apply to today just as they did in his era. How do we know when things are going in the wrong direction? When do we beware? First of five, beware when greater battles are fought within than without. You're heading for trouble. Battles behind the scenes, battles for power, battles based on pride, defensiveness, polishing an image, promoting an individual, fighting for authority, grabbing for the money, or a bigger section of the budget. When greater battles are fought within than without, a ministry is headed for trouble. Second, when more attention falls on one who is building his or her own kingdom instead of the Lord's, you're heading for trouble. When more attention falls on anyone who is interested in building his or her own kingdom, you're in for trouble. As in the case of Uzziah, it soon became all about him. Third, when the Lord's help is no longer considered essential, beware. When you can do worship services in a sort of perfunctory manner, we've done these before for 10, 12, 15 years. We can crank another one out. When you can do what you do without prayer, without dependence, without a deep sense of reliance, understanding that the very breath in your lungs comes from one who has created you, you're in trouble. When you forget that, when the Lord's help is no longer considered essential. Remember, Uzziah was great until his heart became proud. By the way, when you stop praying and worship becomes a perfunctory exercise or a display of someone's gifts, God deliver us. Fourth, when reproofs and warnings are resisted instead of respected. Let me pause here and clarify that. Not every criticism is an appropriate reproof or warning. Those in leadership must always discern where that reproof or warning is coming from. Is it from a spirit-filled individual? Is it from a person who himself or herself has a heart that's right before God? Is that individual mature, discerning, fair, balanced? A large ministry easily draws people who are looking for a place to shine. Please, don't apply. When reproofs and warnings are resisted instead of respected, you're in trouble. Finally, beware when the consequences of sin no longer bring fear. Although obviously out of bounds in the temple, even though the priest named Azariah confronted Uzziah appropriately and firmly, Uzziah wasn't afraid And he should have fallen to his knees and said, I am the man. Just as David did when Nathan confronted him. Standing where we stand today, ladies and gentlemen, we need this reminder. We have been greatly blessed. We have grown. We have become known without any attempt to promote. We do not even advertise. But the word is out. And our best days are ahead of us by His grace. But as Alexander White writes in one of his fine books on Bible characters, we hang very heavy weights on very thin wires. May we never forget the source of our strength and the reason for our growth and the one who alone deserves the glory. Let's pray. May we never forget this today, our Father. May it be a stinging and stunning reminder that this is all about You. This is all about Your work. This is all about Your songs. This is all about Your word. This is all about Your plan. This is all about Your mission. This growth is all about Your favor, Your pleasure. This new place is all about Your name. And may we forever and ever lift up that name that is above every name, that at the name of Jesus, every knee will ultimately bow. In the name of our Savior and Master, we pray. Everyone said, amen. Everyone said, amen. Everyone said, amen. All right.
1: God will not share His glory, not with a king, not with a ministry, not with any one of us. And the moment we forget that is the moment we reach for credit that belongs only to Him. Stay with us because Chuck Swindoll has some important closing comments for us coming up in just a moment. First, did you know that Insight for Living has assembled a variety of Bible study tools for this series on the attributes of God? In fact, there's a special bundle that includes the Searching the Scriptures Bible Study Workbook and the complete collection of sermons on CD and MP3. The series is called How Great is Our God? To purchase these resources right now, go to insightforliving.ca/store. Have you ever thought of yourself as a steward of the mysteries of God? Probably not, but it's a title that Paul assumed in the first century. Here's Chuck.
0: I want you to sit with a phrase for just a moment. Six words from the Apostle Paul, writing to that ragged, carnal, deeply confused church in Corinth. Stewards of the mysteries of God. That's what Paul called himself. That's what he called the Corinthian leaders. And if you've trusted Christ, that's part of your calling too, to help steward the mysteries of God. Think about what that meant in Corinth. That city was a mess, sophisticated, worldly, impressed with itself, running every direction but the right one. And right in the middle of it, God planted a church and said, "You are the caretakers of my story." The gospel was brand new to the Gentiles. They were outsiders their whole lives, strangers to the promises, aliens to the covenant, and suddenly, the mystery was revealed, Jew and Gentile alike. Whosoever will, the cross swings open for everyone, and from that moment on, the stewardship passed to us. Can you imagine anything more humbling? God didn't entrust this story to governments or institutions or people who had it all together. He entrusted it to us, ordinary people. That stewardship is not a burden. It's the greatest privilege I have ever known, and it's precisely why Insight for Living exists. Every broadcast is an act of stewardship. Every Bible study, every post, every program that goes out over the airwaves and across the internet, that's us together, faithfully tending the mystery we've been entrusted to proclaim. June 30th is almost here. As we close this fiscal year, I want to ask you, fellow steward, to invest in this sacred responsibility we share. Your gift keeps the story going for our generation, for the next one, boldly, together. It's the cross that we proclaim.
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2: Mainly cloudy skies tonight with a 60% chance of showers, the risk of a thunderstorm, clearing up overnight. Wind gusting out of the northwest and a low of 8. Friday, a mix of sun and cloud with a small chance of showers in the afternoon. A gusty west wind in the morning and a high of 20. Friday night, mainly cloudy, small chance of showers, a gusty northwest wind and a low of 9. Cloudy skies Saturday, small chance of showers with a high of 17, and sunshine returning Sunday, a high of 22. Before work, school, or hitting the road, check the forecast on the Discover Westman app.
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4: And that's what we're doing in our culture right now. We're having a shame conversation instead of a sin conversation. We're saying the shame is what's made us unwell. God's word says it's actually the sin that has made us unwell.
5: Well, that's an insight from Dana Gresh, and she joins us today on Focus on the Family with Jim Daly to talk about the positives and some of the negatives of the purity culture. I'm John Fuller. And we're talking about some pretty adult themes here that aren't going to be appropriate for younger children. So please, we suggest you get your kids settled elsewhere before you listen.
6: You know, John, one of the most difficult conversations, although it should be talked about more, is physical intimacy. And what's a biblical perspective on that? How do we train up our young people so they have a healthy view of it? We are body, soul, and spirit. And so we've got to communicate that to our kids. Mm-hmm. And it is, you know, it's a pull. Your teens, your 20s, there are things going on in your body that are pushing you toward physical intimacy. Mm-hmm. But of course, as Christians, we want that in the context, and we as Christian parents want that in the context of marriage, of course. You know the good news? God's a God of grace as well. His love for us is healing and ever present. And when mistakes happen, he is there for us to embrace us, to love us, and to allow us to continue to grow in him. That's what's so beautiful. Mm-hmm. So it's not about being perfect, but it is about that desire to please the Lord. And it is a great desire to enter into marriage that way. Mm-hmm. And today we're going to hit this really, you know, touchy

0: of the discussion is really to give people a perspective on physical intimacy, God's design for it. Whether you're that teenager, and we have teens listening mm-hmm. from time to time, and we yeah. have a lot of 20-somethings listening too, that are single. So what is that right way to go? And again, so many people will have different perspectives. We understand that. Let's get one of the things out of the way right away, and that is we have plenty of material at Focus on the Family to speak to boys about this subject mm. as well. So I don't want you to hear, how come they're not talking about the responsibility of boys and fathers to train their sons? That material is there. Just come to Focus on the Family's website. But today we're talking to Dana about girls.
1: And she's a girl.
0: Yeah. But you're a mom as well.
1: I'm a mom.
0: So we understand all the angles. Yep. But today it's about girls. So, Dana, hitting probably one of the biggest dominoes in this discussion is the purity movement. Some of the things that have been projected within the purity movement have been probably not as helpful, maybe more harmful. Yeah. And then there are some good things. That target is a good target. It's a biblical target to go into marriage as a virgin, both for males and for females. But speak to some of that downside with that kind of legalism, if I could call it that.
1: Well, yeah, here's what's hard. The conversation about the purity conversation right now isn't doing what you just did, which is acknowledging there's good and there's bad. And we've got to be very careful not to throw the baby out with the bathwater. And I feel like we have to understand why that's important. So let me tell you about a letter I got.
0: Mm-hmm.
1: 2 years ago, 2024, early spring, I got a letter in a silver envelope. I call it the silver letter.
0: Huh.
1: Because this was just a trajectory shifting moment for me. Inside was a letter from a mom whose daughter had just become a teenager. And she had some questions for me about how to talk to her daughter about sex. And the reason she had those questions is because this mom had grown up kind of at the apex of the purity movement. And the letter included photocopies of a newspaper article, because on her wedding day, two different sources, media sources, came out to report on this couple waiting until they were married. I mean, you got to think, like, can you think of a world in which this would happen today?
2: Yeah, that's not newsy.
1: No. And I mean, this was when Miley Cyrus had a purity ring on her finger, you know, this, yeah. and half of the other Disney characters or Disney celebrities. And so she was a part of what was celebrated about that movement. Fast forward now, her daughter's a teenager. She goes to the youth pastor and says, my husband and I would like to come tell our story of waiting until we were married. And she went on in this letter to say, we have enjoyed a beautiful marriage. We've enjoyed a beautiful sex life. We've had a really healthy impact in our community and our culture. And so I just thought this youth pastor was going to be like, yes, I would love for you to share that. Instead, he informed me that that teaching, that period of time in the church, was very toxic.
0: Huh.
1: And she said, I was dumbfounded. I was confused because good things came out of it in my life. And I'm just writing to you to say, am I going to mess my daughter up if I teach her what I learned during that time period? And do you still believe what you taught then? Hmm. And I'm telling you, that'll stop you in your tracks mm-hmm. to do some research. So I've, for about 2 years now, I've been looking at the good and the bad, because there's some of each. I think I'm a part of the good fruit of the purity movement, even though I was discontent with it. You know, uh-huh. I was a youth leader at the time, and I looked around and I was like, I love that the church is talking about sex. That's probably the best thing that happened, right?
0: Right.
1: The church is finally talking about sex. And that was good, because the people that know the creator and the designer of sex and gender should be the ones talking about it the most. Finally, we are. However, it wasn't a fully mature conversation, because it was really, people don't know this, started by teenagers.
0: Huh.
1: There's 53 teenagers in a basement in Nashville that look around and they see the AIDS crisis, terrifying parents, terrifying medical experts. The headlines are terrifying. And they say, well, what if we just did what this Bible tells us to do? And we waited. So 53 kids sign a True Love Waits pledge. Hmm. They design it. So right away, your leaders, probably don't have the experience to lead.

0: well, right?
1: Yeah.
0: Because they're teenagers.
1: They have good hearts, intent.
0: Oh, and they're going to the Word of God.
1: Yeah.
0: 1 year later, 200,000 kids are in Washington, D.C. signing the same pledge. This is a freight train.
1: Yeah.
0: There's not, there's no stopping it.
1: Yeah.
0: I think the leaders shepherded it as well as they could have, considering you're dealing with teenagers and you're dealing with movement, right? So some people got hurt. And you use the word legalism. I think there were pockets of the purity movement where there was legalism. And that did create a lot of hurt, a lot of pain. And we've got to acknowledge that.
1: Yeah.
0: And we have been guilty of that, not just in how we teach, how the church teaches sexual integrity, but in everything, you know, because rules make us feel safe. And Jesus pulls us back and says, you're never going to obey the rules without my love.
1: Yeah. Mm-hmm. And, you know, three core areas of life, to broaden this for just a second, my observation is, and, you know, we can say it, there's many Christian leaders, pastors that have fallen.
0: Yeah.
1: And it's typically three things, and it's right there in Scripture. Pride is an issue, money,
0: yeah,
1: and sex. Mm-hmm. Let me put it in this way. This is, I think, really interesting, and I've mentioned this before, but talking to a Catholic priest, you know, he said the image of God, Lucifer wanted that for the angels, and mm-hmm, God chose to put it into human beings, yes, his very image, and he created us male and female, and the plan was for the two to become one, which is the very image of God walking this earth.
0: That's right.
1: And he fights it tooth and nail. Mm-hmm. Think of how marriage has been on the ropes because of the enemy's assault on human sexuality.
0: Yeah.
1: I mean, it is like a spiritual assault on, yeah, God's design.
0: It is. And it's an assault on the love of God, too. So first, you're referring to Genesis 1, where it says, in the image of God, he created them, male and female, he created them. And then it goes on to say, the two will become one flesh. And that one, though, is the word echad. And the only other place we see that used is in the prayer, the Jewish prayer, "Hear, O Israel, the Lord our God is one, echad." Mm. And so when they come together, they look even more uniquely like God. And one of the mind-blowing things for me that really made me say, okay, as a wife, as a mom, as a minister of the gospel, as a great commission minister of the gospel, which all of us are, this topic matters because in Genesis 4:1, it says, Adam lay with his wife Eve, and she became pregnant and gave birth. And that word there is yada. Adam yada with his wife Eve. And if you grew up with Seinfeld, you know, yada, yada, yada, blah, blah, blah. Turns out this word is not so boring after all, right?
1: Right.
0: This is a sacred, profound, pleasure-filled word. And I thought, wow, this is very different. The word means to know, to be known, to be deeply respected, transcends the physical that the world gets fixated on,
1: mm-hmm,
0: okay? The world is fixated on how we connect to one another physically. And God's word talks about how we're connecting emotionally, yeah, and spiritually, knowing each other. But here's what's mind-blowing. It's only used, that word, a handful of times to talk about a husband and a wife knowing each other. It's used predominantly about how we can know God. Mm-hmm. Be still and know, yada, that I am God. You're touching on something very sacred here, Jim. Maleness and femaleness, marriage and sex, they're pictures. They're pictures of some of the most sacred truths that we hold dear.
1: Mm-hmm.
0: And the intimacy that we can have with God, marriage is just pointing to that. And if we don't rise up to protect it, then the things that we hold most dear in our faith are marginalized and erased. That's why this conversation matters so very much.
1: Right.
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1: Dana, let me explore with you your life. I mean, you put it in the book and you've talked about it. Your goal was that to go into marriage pure, and that didn't happen. So it, talk to that specifically, that situation, explain it, and then speak to other women who are listening that had a similar experience.
0: Yeah,
1: there was a desire, but it was tripped up.
0: Yeah, I was a Christian teenager in a Christian high school and a Christian home and a Christian youth group. I was actively involved in teaching Sunday school in my church. I love Jesus.
1: All the right things.
0: I love the Lord. And, you know, I heard the thou shalt not speeches, which is what we had really before the purity conversation. It got more robust after the purity conversation sort of started, which was good. It was more than just thou shalt not. It was just the rules when I was a teenager.
1: Right.
0: And so I never went through the process of thinking through why I believed these rules were good and got in a Christian dating relationship like many of us and many people still today and hadn't made any decisions. I hadn't been decisive about what I believed and why I believed it.
1: Uh-huh.
0: And so, you know, I ended up giving the gift I desperately wanted to give to my husband on my wedding night. I gave it away to, I was 15. I was a baby. Mm. You know, I look back and I see 15-year-olds today and I'm like, oh.
1: Let me ask you this question. Did you feel that way at that age? Like this is something, a gift? Because that sounds very adult to think of it in that
0: That's
1: way.
0: That's the thing, I didn't.
1: Right. So in that context, for younger girls listening right now or moms that are going to have a chat tonight, how do you, looking at your younger self, what conversation would have helped you? What would be the tone and the substance of that at 15 that would have maybe steered you a little differently?
0: Well, even when I was 9, 10, 11, 12, setting the stage of how sacred this is, being very clear about why, that it's a picture of the gospel. These are, there's no junior salvation. There's no junior Christian. There's no junior Great Commission. There's no junior Holy Spirit. There's you're a believer or you're not. Of course, we talk to 9-year-olds differently than we talk to 19-year-olds or 29-year-olds.
1: Right, maturity levels are different.
0: The maturity levels are different, but I really believe it's important that we have these mature conversations because otherwise the world is discipling our children what they will believe on the topic of sex and gender. And our silence becomes a megaphone for that instruction. So I think just starting early period would have been important. But I think one of the things that I really fought to keep in this rewrite of And the Bride Wore White is being decisive. Every single one of us in life, there's research on this. We decide or we slide into behavior. There's really no middle ground.
1: Yeah.
0: If we have decided on January 1st, I'm going to eat healthier this year, and we write it down and we set some goals, the chances are we're going to have a better shot at it. Mm-hmm. But if you're midway through the year and you're eating all the carbs and all the sweets like normal, it may be because you didn't pause and make a decision. The same is true of our sexual appetites. And there's long-term research that says people that in their teen years said, this is the kind of person I'd like to marry. These are some things I'd like to achieve so that I'm emotionally and maturity-wise ready before I start dating. Those people, long-term, 20, 30 years down the road, they're in much healthier relationships.
1: Yeah.
0: Versus people who just don't think about it, which I just didn't think about it. And I ended up being sexually active, and it wasn't what I wanted, but I slid into it.
1: Right. Right. And from there, I mean, at 15, that is young.
0: That is very young.
1: Then you have shame and guilt and fear and what have I done? And now, even at that young age, now you're trying to negotiate with God.
0: Mm-hmm.
1: I'm so sorry for what I did. So you feel that shame and guilt.
0: Every day.
1: And then you're trying to still be on the outside, living a life that looks good and healthy. Your mom and dad going, oh, isn't she doing well? And now you have this secret. How did you manage
0: that? Well, that wasn't quite how my story looked. My story looked like my mom and dad going, what happened to her? Why is she different?
1: Mm-hmm.
0: Yeah. I became depressed.
1: Wow.
0: I became more withdrawn. And that is one of the things we see in teenage girls who are sexually active, that there is often a change in their mental and emotional wellness.
1: Let me ask you before you keep going there, just that physiological, emotional, mental mm-hmm. response should say something about what's going on in the heart.
0: Yeah.
1: The fact that that would be there.
0: Yeah.
1: You know, the naysayers, probably those that are anti-God, are going to say, that's because of the shame you put on people. But there certainly would be a part of that, but there's something deeper going on.
0: I felt shame. And let's pause on that word, because that's one of those words that's become very twisted that Satan has used. Shame invites us to say, I did something wrong. Not I am something wrong, but I chose something that wasn't in my best interest or the best interest of my community. And is there forgiveness for that? Jesus says yes. And then he says, the word says in James 5:16, confess your sins one to another, and then you will be healed. Yeah. It doesn't say confess your shame one to another. And that's what we're doing in our culture right now. We're having a shame conversation instead of a sin conversation. We're saying the shame is what's made us unwell. God's word says it's actually the sin that has made us unwell. And when I confess my sin to you and you say, there's great sociological research on this, and you say, that was wrong, but I still love you. That's what crushes shame.
1: Which again is a mirror of God's treatment toward us. That's what he is in us.
0: Yes.
1: And when we do that to each other, it's a taste of God's character.
0: Yeah.
1: It's all connected.
0: That's right.
1: Which is amazing. You know, something I want to make sure that we're clear on is many times women are in a situation of abuse.
0: Yeah.
1: That could be emotional, it can be physical, could be a boyfriend or a husband.
0: Yeah.
1: And we need to recognize that abusive situations are absolutely wrong.
0: Yeah.
1: And you need to find safety. You need to get to a place, especially if you have children in the home as well, but mm-hmm. you need to get out of that situation and seek help.
0: Absolutely. I've been sounding this alarm since the year 2000. Tell someone.
1: Yeah.
0: When you don't feel safe, when you feel guilty, when you feel shame, when you're confused, tell someone. A lot of times the confusion is telling you this isn't a safe relationship, and you don't really even know it until years down the road, until you can kind of get some separation from it, or at least months down the road.
1: Yeah.
0: So if you're feeling that way, tell someone today. Don't wait. Text someone right now.
1: Yeah, and to your point, it'll feel like, am I really experiencing that?
0: Yeah.
1: I mean, some women are going to know because it's that obvious, but others, you're in a gray zone emotionally and you're not sure.
0: Right.
1: Ask and talk to somebody.
0: That's right.
1: Mm-hmm. You can call us here at Focus on the Family, and we're available to help you through that decision tree of where mm-hmm. you're at. But it is critical. And with that, as you said, that shame and that guilt can keep you trapped in there. Like, was it my fault? Such a common thing for a woman to say to herself.
0: Yeah.
1: Did I cause this?
0: Yeah.
1: How do you coach a woman to manage that kind of false guilt?
0: Well, first, I look her in the eye and I simply say, it was not your fault. For someone who hasn't been in an abusive situation, they can't understand how much those words need to be heard. But then I think the shame that comes along with that follows the same path of, you know, I need to tell you what happened to me. Mm-hmm. And I hear what happened to you.
6: Yeah.
0: And I say, it wasn't your fault. And I still love you.
1: Yeah.
0: And the shame really doesn't have a lot of power when that you start to enter in. You know, there's research that men or women on the battlefield that come off the battlefield, and in the first few days, they say, this is what I saw, this is what I experienced. They say it out loud. They get the empathic witness, that person that says, that had to be horrible. I'm so sorry that happened to you. You're going to be okay. There's power in that. That's why God's word tells us Christianity is not a solo sport. It's a communal activity whereby we are the hands and the feet, the voice of Jesus Christ to one another. Mm.
1: Dan, I don't want to end with, I guess, a pit in my stomach. I want to give hope. And we're going to come back for day two and keep this conversation going, if you're willing.
0: Yeah.
1: And I just want to give that hope here, that pearl of hope to the woman listening. No matter how old she is, she could be 16, 15, she could be 25, 35, 55.
0: Yeah.
1: But she's carried that guilt. Like, you know, it was my fault. Speak to that bondage, what the enemy is trying to do, what the world is trying to do to free you from those spiritual binds that you don't need to be accountable to God. I mean, the culture is screaming that.
0: Yeah.
1: Just be yourself. You're just in control of your own body.
0: That's right.
1: I mean, even to the point of kill that child that has been created.
0: Yeah.
1: Speak to that in terms of how do you turn all that devastation, like John 10:10 says, the thief comes to steal, kill, and destroy. Women are under the microscope in this regard. The enemy is having a heyday with women. Now, we got to say, where are the men? But speak to that woman with that heavy burden. How does she set herself free?
0: Well, I walked in shame for about 10 years. Of course, in my case, it wasn't something that was done to me. It was my choice to be sexually active. But I think the pathway is very similar in terms of crushing that shame and receiving the grace of Jesus. It's going to him and saying, what is true? What is true? I'm confused here. I felt shame for 10 years. For 10 years, I've awakened and said, Lord, am I really forgiven? If I'm forgiven, why do I feel this way? And it was faulty thinking in my heart because I was believing lies. And Jesus said, you will know the truth, and the truth will set you free. So I had to say, Lord, what's the truth about the word virgin? Because it's a word that hurts me when I hear it. Mm. What's the truth about the word purity? Because I hear it, and all I think is, I am not.
1: Mm.
0: And he took me through a gentle process of looking those words in the eye, and they were not more powerful than his love.
1: Mm.
0: So go to him. Go to him first. Please don't go to TikTok.
1: Yeah.
0: They're not going to tell you the truth about these words.
1: Reddit.
0: Don't go to Reddit. Please don't go to Reddit.
1: Yeah.
0: They are not going to tell you the truth about these words. They are going to tell you to hold these words. They are going to tell you these words are trauma for you, and they always will be. Here's what I've learned about trauma. It's real. I've felt it. I've known it in my life. I have experienced the physiological symptoms of trauma, the sleeplessness, all of it. And yes, trauma is real and it hurts, but also I have decided that my triggers are an invitation from the Holy Spirit to be healed.
1: Well, working through that kind of hurt can be so hard, but we don't want anyone to have to do it alone. God creates us for relationship. perhaps especially for those low times. Our team of caring Christian counselors is available to pray with you and give you biblical insight into some first steps to healing with a free initial consultation. So sign up on our website and take advantage of that. We want you to. And I'd recommend you get a copy of Dana's book and The Bride Wore White, Seven Truths to Live in Sexual Integrity, No Matter Your Past. 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
10: And let me report that in this new book that we are releasing, for those of you who will send a gift this month in the book, The Holy Spirit You May Not Know, there's a whole chapter entitled Walking in the Spirit that includes everything I'm going to say today and a bunch of other things that will be helpful to you. Walking in the Spirit, one step at a time. That's how we walk with God, one step at a time. You know, that's a hard lesson to learn. We are always several steps ahead, but God has promised to be there for us through His Spirit, one step at a time. We'll talk about it in just a moment. And the book I mentioned is available to you for a gift of any size. During the month of June, we want you to have this third book in the trilogy on God. We have written a book called The God You May Not Know, The Jesus You May Not Know. And this third one is the final one in the Trinity series, The Holy Spirit You May Not Know. You can get a copy of The Holy Spirit You May Not Know for a gift of any size to Turning Point. That's all you have to do is send a gift and say, please send me the book on the Holy Spirit. And you can inquire about the trilogy by just going to our website or giving us a call, and we'll give you the information about that. You can get that as well. Walking in the Spirit is the only way you can make it through life with joy in your heart. So let's find out about it right now as we open our Bibles to Galatians chapter 5, and this is part 1 of Walking in the Spirit. If you've ever watched the halftime show at a basketball game, you know how hard they try to keep everything entertaining for the crowd during that period. There are frisbee-catching dogs and trampoline dunkers and even dancing unicyclists. But at a recent Las Vegas Aces game, the stars of the show were 2 feet tall and still in diapers. It was the baby crawl race. 10 little ones lined up at the free throw line while parents waved toys and rattled keys and made noises they'd never make in public anywhere else. The crowd was roaring. The players on the bench were laughing. And then something unexpected happened. One baby girl stopped crawling halfway across the floor. She wobbled for a moment as if she couldn't decide what to do next. And then, to everyone's amazement, the little toddler stood up. Cameras came out. The whole arena held their breath. She took one uncertain step and then another, and suddenly she was walking right into her mother's arms. Every parent remembers that moment, but never in public like that. And the Bible talks about another kind of walk. It's interesting that in the Bible, the terminology that is used to help us understand truth is not difficult. It's easy.